0: The Glenn Beck Program.
1: Glenn Beck is on.
2: Hello, America. We have a lot to talk about today. I want to go over the Clancy trial. The judge has just asked Trump for a pardon. That's nuts. But have you heard the jurors? The jurors are now speaking out. DSA candidates won't answer the question, are you a free market person or are you a Marxist? Won't answer the question. I've got a response on that one. Insane or possessed? That's probably a question we should ask a lot of people. And the problem with Tallarico. Tallarico says there's different paths to truth. Oh, he's so Christ-like, except you'd be talking the Antichrist. He's so Christ-like. I'm going to show you what the difference is, and it's very subtle, and it is the entire ballgame. I'm going to do all of those things. We get to it. Oh, and something's wrong. When we have $100 a barrel gas or oil, $100 a barrel. We've lived through that before, gang. We've lived through $100. We've had $130 a barrel. Why do we have the highest gas prices in the history of the United States? At $100 a barrel, that math doesn't work. What the hell is up with that? Everything is off right now. And there is an evil. Evil and sin is crouching at our door. And I want to talk to you about that. We begin in 60 seconds. First, let me tell you about Friend Factor. You know, your dog has absolutely no idea how old he is. You know, he doesn't wake up, you know, on his 10th birthday and think, wow, I guess I should start acting my age now. He still thinks he's the same dog who could run all afternoon, jump into the car without thinking about it, and chase something across the yard for no particular reason. And his brain is still saying, let's go, let's go, let's go. Sometimes his body isn't quite so enthusiastic. I'll never forget when Uno couldn't jump into the back of the car. It killed me. Killed me watching him because he used to just be able to jump in anything. He could rip your throat out. And then there was a time when he couldn't rip your throat out. And it was kind of sad for the whole family. Anyway, this is why the people behind Relief

0: socialist or a capitalist?
1: I consider myself to be a scientist.
2: A scientist.
1: A scientist. I'm a scientist. I'm not an ideologue.
0: Yes. But when you put yourself on the ballot, people like to have some understanding of how these things work. So you won't answer a specific yes or no on that.
1: Interestingly, it's only the media that are asking the questions.
3: No, it's not.
1: I'm talking to people who are just excited talking about the fact that they don't have livable wages. Thank you.
2: What a bunch of bull crap. First of all, if that's true, if she says, I'm just a scientist, I'm not going to defend either, then she can defend neither. She will go wherever the political winds take her because she has no preference. She's lying. She has a preference. She doesn't want to be labeled a Marxist. She's a member of the DSA. If somebody says, I can't tell you if I'm a free market person or a Marxist, don't vote for him. And that means if you're a Marxist, and the person won't say if they're a Marxist or a free market person, and you know that it's a Marxist person asking the question, you know they're a free market person. This is a game. It's not a game to you and me. It's not a game every time you pay your bills. It's not a game every time you go to the grocery store. It's not a game every time you go to the gas station. You know, gas is up another 7 cents a gallon. Why? I'm sorry, but I need, in the next couple of days, I got to get somebody from the oil industry that can explain that to me. We've had much higher price per barrel. Why is gasoline at $4.22? It makes no sense whatsoever. And I love the president. I think he's doing a fantastic job. But he's got to see that this gas is killing us. It's killing us. And saying it's going to get better, it will get better. But right now, it's killing us. And he's got to recognize that. Because Marxists are promising free everything. And people are going to listen to that because they feel like the president and GOP certainly doesn't hear them, doesn't see them. I'm going to the RNC convention here in Dallas tonight. I'm anxious to see, what are you going to say from the stage? What are you going to say on the stage? What are you going to say? What are you going to say that makes me believe you actually hear people? And beyond that, you're going to do something about it. But whatever they say on stage, unless they're like, you know, these Marxists are starting to make a lot of sense, I'm going to vote for them. And I would walk through a wall of fire on broken glass to get there. Why? Because what are you going to put? You're going to put Marxists in? You're going to put Islamists in? Are you out of your mind? This is it. There are people in Texas saying, I'm not going to vote for Greg Abbott because of COVID. I didn't like Greg Abbott on COVID. He was better than 99% of the governors, but I didn't think he was the Texas governor. I think the Texas governor was Ron DeSantis, quite honestly. He was acting like Texas should have acted. I don't like that. I don't like a lot of the stuff that Greg, am I going to vote for Greg Abbott if I were registered to vote here? Yes, I would. Yes, I would. I don't like Ken Paxton and how he's treated his wife and that whole scandal and all that. Would I vote for Ken Paxton? Yes, I would. Because you're going to hand it over to lunatics. Literally lunatics. I'm going to get to Tallarico here in just a second. I'll show you how none of this makes sense, but Americans no longer know how to think. And that's a real problem. You have no depth on spirituality. You have no depth on history. You have no depth on critical thinking. I hate to go black pill on you, but we're going to run out of time. We're going to run out of time. And you know it, you're already running out of time because of your gas prices. But I want you to know, this may be as good as it ever gets in America. Because if you vote out a block for lunatics, well, you're going to live in an asylum. You're going to live in an asylum. And if you think it was bad before, wait until you see what's coming. And you know, the problem is we have, And I'm going to talk about this tomorrow. I'm doing the Charlie Kirk Memorial.

0: with a bunch of his friends and a bunch of my friends at UVU in Salt Lake City. I'm flying up there tomorrow to do this. And I'm going to address a lot of the things that Charlie was warning about and that we have to wake up to. And one of them is the insanity of what's happening with our women. If a society loses a woman who, women are the standard bearers. And this isn't to put extra pressure on, I'm just telling you the way it is. Guys don't care. They don't care. They will be slobs. They will be whatever. They don't care. Women make us care. But they don't make us care if you don't care. If you're a slob, if you have no standards, if women have no standards, guys will live like that for all eternity. I'm a better man because my wife is better than me. And she will look at me all the time and go, "You didn't just say that." I'm like, "No, I didn't. I'm sorry." "You're not going out like that, are you?" "Nope. I was just going into the closet to change right now." Okay? I'm sorry, but that's what women do. And you know why guys do it? Because they want sex. Okay? That's why we behave. Because eventually we want sex. But there's a problem in this country because guys are starting not even want sex. I mean, I don't even understand it. But guys are like, "I don't know, I could live without it." How? I mean, that's, in some ways, that's a gift from God. When I was 14 years old, I was on my knees every day praying, "Please don't make me want this so badly." You got that mastered, good for you, but you gotta have some from time to time. When you get older, you get married, you have children, or the species dies out. But how are you gonna find a woman? How are you gonna find a woman? Let me give you this. Cut three. This is a Clancy juror speaking out against the person that was the holdout on the trial. Listen to this.
1: Not sure if rogue is the right word, Sue, but every one of us in the hours of a frustration would get up and walk the room because you just couldn't sit anymore. And we'd all go over to the cart with the exhibits. He, I think, got up to the cart once very briefly and went back to his seat. He would not interact with us and try to understand. We read to him on numerous occasions the definition of reasonable doubt from Judge Sullivan's instruction. He actually said one day in the end, "Well, why don't we have the judge come in and read it again?" And we were like, "No, we have it in front of us. We don't need that." And we would highlight it and, you know, so-and-so, this is the definition of reasonable doubt. But he had the hardest time getting off the fact that Lindsay viciously killed her children.
0: Wait, okay, all of that sounded reasonable until the last line. He had the hardest time getting off the fact that Lindsay viciously killed her children. Yes! Yes, you should have a hard time getting past the fact that she viciously killed her children. Am I the lunatic here? I mean, look at what is happening to our society. Do you know the gate that Donald Trump is holding back right now all by himself? No help from anybody. No help from anybody. He's holding back that tidal wave. It's not getting better. It's getting worse. The reason why you're like, "Well, I don't know. I don't know." Your friends, I don't know if he's doing enough. It's not him. It's the GOP. But honestly, I'll take nothing more than that if it's holding this lunacy back. I don't want this in my schools. Let me give you something. Jesus sitting at the Mount of Olives. Disciples come to him and say, "Tell us, when's all this going to happen? What's the sign of the age? What are we looking for? How are we going to know that you're coming back?" And Jesus says, "Watch out that nobody deceives you. Many are going to come in my name claiming I'm the Messiah, and will deceive many. And you're going to hear wars and rumors of wars, but see to it that you're not alarmed. Are you alarmed by the wars and the rumors of wars and the things that are going on and the things that could possibly be happening? Are you worried? Are you freaked out? Are you alarmed? Yeah, I'd say most people are. But see to it that you're not alarmed. Such things must happen, but the end is still to come. Nation will rise against nation. Is that happening? Kingdom against kingdom. There will be famines and earthquakes in various places. These are all the beginning of birth pangs, meaning they're going to get closer and closer. They're going to happen faster and faster, and they're going to get stronger and stronger. That's what birth pangs do. Then you'll be handed over to be persecuted and put to death. You'll be hated by all nations because of me. And at that time, many will turn away from the faith and will betray and hate each other. And many false prophets will appear and deceive many. Because of the increase of sin and wickedness, the love of most will grow cold. Because of lawlessness, the love of most will grow cold. He just couldn't get past the fact that she viciously killed her children. That's from a woman. That's from a woman. But the one who stands firm in the end will be saved, and the gospel of the kingdom will be preached in the whole world as testimony to all nations, and then the end will come. Don't be alarmed. These things have to happen. They're coming. And because of lawlessness, a lack of justice, wickedness, sin, why are we having all of these problems? Because wickedness has taken over. Wickedness. People have called good evil and evil good. And now a good portion of the population believes that. None of this is going to change if you continue to sit by, say nothing, and empower that. If we take, because we have legitimate, hey, does anybody notice my cost of living arguments? That's totally legitimate. But if we take our cost of living and we weigh that and put that on scale to be heavier than, oh my God, look at the wickedness that is coming on the other side. If our cost of living is more important to us than the evil that is breathing down our neck and says every day, I'm coming for you, you're going to get that. I'm sorry, I don't mean to yell at you. I'm just so frustrated. I'm so frustrated, and I know you are too. And I'm frustrated with the administration. I'm frustrated with the Republicans. I'd like to punch these Republicans in the face. What have you done besides nothing? What have you done? Don't you see you brought this upon yourself and you still don't get it? What is wrong with you? By the way, if you're a politician, you're a Republican, you see me at that convention, turn the other way. You do not want to cross my path, because I don't care if you're one of the good guys. I'm going to unload on you people. Now, 9/11 is this week. I want to talk a little bit about that. And Tallarico. And I think I want to concentrate on that. Let me play something from Tallarico in 60 seconds. 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
0: Okay, this is what I think we really need to talk about here, because there is a slippery slope here and people are not seeing the difference. Let me play Tallarico. The guy is running for Senate in Texas as a Democrat. Listen to what he said about different pathways to truth. 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
3: I'm always so thrilled when I get invited, you know, to the Diwali Festival. I think I've gone 2 years in a row now. And, you know, also have gotten a chance to speak at some of our local mosques. And I find such wisdom and comfort and inspiration from faith traditions all over the world. And I find that they're all kind of equal pathways to truth. You know, that's how I think, you know, I always think of all of the world's faith traditions as like a circle with, you know, that divine mystery of the universe in the middle. And we all have different names for that mystery, right? Whether it's God or Yahweh or Allah or Nirvana, the Great Spirit, whatever you call it. This is all, you know, different pathways to the same kind of fundamental truth of reality. So yeah, it's something I try to stay grounded and stay rooted.
0: You know, I want to do an interview with his grandfather. His grandfather was a preacher. I'm wondering how much universal truth grandpa was into when he was preaching. 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Because there's a lot of people that will hear that and go, yeah, we just all have to get together. 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
5: Fox News, I'm Tom Rigotti. Republicans are flocking to Dallas for a first-of-its-kind midterm convention. Fox's Jackie Heinrich is there.
6: The strategy of this entire event is to motivate the base, to bring together Republicans who might be divided on a couple of issues, but definitely see the Democrat option as a worse option.
5: Illinois Governor J.B. Pritzker is also in Dallas to counter a message for the Democrats.
7: The Republicans are lying and they're corrupt, and that corruption just won't work this time.
5: Recovery is underway in Hawaii after Hurricane Lowell brought heavy wind and rain to the islands. Fox Weather's Katie Byrne is on Kauai.
8: I'm on the South Shore at Baby Beach in Poipu, where neighbors tell us at least 20 homes were damaged. One house was lifted completely off its foundation and moved. Others were shoved into each other with roofs and walls ripped away.
5: Most of the island is without power. 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
10: The Denver School Board has passed a policy to review and adjust enrollment boundaries and zones for the 2027-28 school year and every 5 years after. The current system, established in the 90s, has not been updated to reflect changes in population density and enrollment. Some residents live within enrollment boundaries, guaranteeing a spot at one school, while others are offered a spot at several schools by living inside an enrollment zone. If implemented, the changes would take effect next school year. The decision will be made on October 26th. The Broncos have selected their team captains for this season. Coach Sean Payton.
11: Cortland Sutton, Bo Nix, Pat Surtain, Devon Key, Alex Singleton, Will Lutz, DJ Jones, Quinn Meinertz, and Talanoa Funga.
10: All of them, except for all-pro special teamer Devon Key, were captains last year. The Broncos are preparing for their season opener Monday night in Kansas City against the division rival Chiefs. That's the latest. I'm Chad Bauer.
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14: Next. 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

0: Welcome to the program. All right. So Tallarico just said, you know, I like going to mosques because, you know, we all believe in the same thing. No, we don't. Now, I want you to know, I have said on this program, you know, we don't have to agree on theology. We have to agree on principles. And if you are in with the God of Abraham, Isaac, and Jacob, and you believe in the American principles that God speaks to the individual, Jesus came to save the individual, I'm with you. We'll fight. We can argue about your church, my church. We can do that all day long. I want to talk to you about unity, not merger. And that's the entire game here. And there's going to be somebody that comes up to you, somebody that you respect, a pastor or a writer, somebody you've been reading for years, some guy on stage that, you know, you'll be listening to, and he stands up and he tells you culture is rotting. Your children are being handed a life without any meaning to it. And the people that are running the institution despise your faith and stop pretending about it years ago. And that the family is being dismantled on purpose. And every word of that is true. And then he'll say, people have been saying this for a while. Now look at, it's proof. You can see it in the streets. And so it's time to stop fighting each other. Catholic, Protestant, Orthodox, Jew, Muslim. The old arguments are a luxury that we can't afford anymore. There's a fire, and we're arguing about the color of the water or the hat the fireman is wearing. And you'll think, well, you know what? That makes a lot of sense. And that sounds like Jesus. Jesus loves everybody. Yeah, he does. He does. But he also speaks the truth. Even if you're wrong, he'll speak it to you in love. Okay? A half-truth arriving with the face of the thing that you love. That's what you'll be hearing. A half-truth. Because there's a version of that invitation that is entirely good. And Christians have taken it for a very long time without losing anything. And we used to call it standing shoulder to shoulder. I got a Jewish neighbor and a Catholic neighbor and an atheist neighbor. And we all go to the same school board, you know, with the same specific outrage. And you feed the same hungry people and you defend each other's right to worship, especially when, you know, you're certain that the other guy is wrong about what he's worshiping. And nobody pretends. And you disagree about God on Sunday and you're at the same table serving others on Tuesday. That's good. That's good. But there's a second version that is now being pushed in our churches by people like Tallarico and people on our side. I've got to tell you, and I'm going to have to save it till next week. You know, there's the Green-Red Alliance. That's the Muslim Marxist. There is, I'm calling it a Gold-Black Alliance that is happening on our side. And you need to understand it or you're going to be lost. So this second version sounds an awful lot like the first one. But in the second one, you're not asked to stand beside each other. You're asked to agree that disagreement never mattered. I know my faith. I know some people say I'm not even a Christian. I'm a Christian. Jesus saved me by calling on his name as the only way to God. He saved me. He redeemed me. I know it. You don't think that sounds Christian? That's fine. I don't need you to believe it. And I'm not trying to change your, you can argue with me on that all day long. It's the American thing to do. It's good. It's good. I don't want you to change your belief. I'm not saying, hey, join me because we're going to merge. No, no, that's wrong. And the distance between these two conversations is about an inch, but it's the entire game. Now, let me show you the mechanism and how it works. So once you see it, hopefully it'll put a stake in this and you'll be able to recognize it, not miss it when it comes your way. Let me tell you a book of in the heart of Hinduism, 700 verses, hundreds of millions of people have loved it for 2,000 years. Maybe you have read it. It opens at a battlefield at dawn. and two armies are drawn up, and it's a family war, okay? The greatest archer of his age is fighting for the side that was cheated. He's fighting for the good side, and he has no doubt that his cause is just. And he asks the man driving his chariot, take me out into the open ground right in the center, because I need to look at them in the eye. I need to see them before I do this thing. And so he goes out in the field and he looks at the other side and it destroys him. The men across on the other side, he's not killing strangers. He'll be killing his cousins and his uncles and an old teacher who taught him how to shoot. Standing over there with a bow and arrows, I'm going to shoot him or he's going to shoot me. My grandfather of the whole family is in armor waiting for him. So he sees this and he sits down in the chariot and his mouth is dry and his skin is burning and he's losing, his bow is slipping out of his fingers, and he's like, what am I going to do? I would rather be cut down unarmed than win a throne over my family's bodies. And the rest of the book is the answer he gets from the man holding the reins. And it runs like this. What you're grieving isn't real. What's actually alive in those men can't be killed. A body is a coat, and your coat gets changed. Remember, they believe in reincarnation. So you're not going to kill that person. That person is just wearing a coat, and it's going to get changed. You were born to do this. Do the thing that's yours to do because it's right, and let go of any claim on how it turns out. Then the archer asks him, who are you? And the driver shows him, and the man in the servant seat holding the reins, the driver of the chariot, is God. Okay. Now here's the part that matters. After all of the argument about duty and detachment from what it means in the end, the last word isn't duty. It's this. Of everything I told you, the highest is to love me. Give me your heart, take refuge in me, and I will carry you. That's the book. And it's, I mean, a great deal of it in it, a Christian will recognize and go, yeah, God climbing into the driver's seat, you know, do the right thing and, you know, release the outcome. Love above every other discipline. Come to me, I'll carry you. That all sounds great. But did you know Himmler and Hitler took the Gita and it was part of their toxic stew? It's what they did in the 30s. And it's what's happening to us now. They kept the battlefield. They kept the caste and the duty. They kept do your work and don't flinch at the consequences. And then they cut the last chapter, the God with a face who asks you for, you know, his heart or for your heart. What's left is a soldier who will do anything and feel nothing. Okay? That's what the Nuremberg trials were all about. What the Germans did is they started taking religions and they boiled them down and they said, this, we all agree on the same thing. Just do your duty. Do your duty. Let God sort this out. Okay. And so that's how you had people saying, I was just doing my duty. I was just doing my soldier. I'm just doing what I was told. Okay, this is the same operation every time. You keep the architecture, but you throw out the God that has a name. So here's your translation key. Learn these four and you'll hear it coming. They'll say, the old doctrinal fights are a luxury we can't afford. What that means is the specific claims are negotiable. Well, I'm not going to negotiate my theology, and I don't think you should negotiate yours. We should listen to each other. We should debate back and forth. It should be respectful. And if you say something that changes my mind, great. But I don't want you to merge my stuff into yours or your stuff into mine. No. There are specific claims that are faith, the general ones. Okay. But there are, you know, that there's a higher power, be decent, honor, you know, some things are sacred. Those aren't things anybody wants to cross the lines on. But there are specific things that can't be changed. They'll say, underneath, we all worship the same God. What that means is none of us worships anything in particular. This isn't a bigger God. It's an average. And the average of everything is nothing. Well, we're at war, so unity comes first. What does that mean? Your conscience is now a logistics problem. And every collectivist system ever built ran exactly on that sentence. They'll say the individual is a modern invention that broke the world. That's the real tell. Because a God who deals with persons is the only reason you have any standing to say no to government or anything else. Abraham argued with God over Sodom and the number moved. Moses argued at the bush. It's a burning bush talking to you and you're arguing? Job demanded an answer and got one. You cannot argue with primordial tradition. There's got to be somebody there to hear the appeal. He deals with us one-on-one. That's why they need the God with a face, the one that listens to you, the one that responds to you, the one that heals you, the one that saves you. That's why they need that God gone. They need the collective God that isn't really anything. It's kind of like, well, this is what society says God is. And there's all these feel-good things. Those can be perverted and twisted so fast. Nowhere in the gospel of anyone that I've ever read does Jesus say, and by the way, we're all the same. All the gods are the same. I've never seen Paul go to Greece and say, you know, all these gods, they're all the same as my God. They're just as powerful. No. He says, I see your gods. I see your gods. You're very religious. And it's great that you're very religious. But you have a temple to an unnamed God. That's the God I know. And that's the God that matters. That's the God over all of these other gods. It's the unnamed God. He didn't say, hey, let's merge these two together. He says, you're very religious. You get that you have to worship God. But here's the God you don't know that I know. Let me tell you about that God. Not, hey, we're all in this together and let's just merge everything. I'd like to just put a name on the unnamed God and you can worship all your other ones and this one too. No. Be careful because people are going to make a very warm offer to you. There are going to be many false prophets. And I pray I never, ever fall anywhere close to that. But you should check everything that I say. I do not ask you to believe me. I do not ask you. I ask you to do your own homework. I'm telling you, don't listen to me or anybody like me. Listen to God. Get close to God because you are going to need him on what is coming. You can see it in our society. And I'm sorry if more people are not saying this. Shame on them. Have you noticed the increase of evil? Have you noticed the increase in people saying, no, that's perfectly fine. That's good. That's right. When you know it's bad, it's been bad your entire life. And I'm not talking about political policies. I'm talking about basic fundamentals. When a society is embracing or tolerating people and saying, well, they have a right to be heard and, you know, they should come into our political system. And they are openly saying, I have to destroy the family because it's a colonial construct. No, that's bad. That's bad. And you must take a stand against it. All right, more in just a second. First, let me tell you about my Patriot Supply. What happens during an emergency? I mean, everybody needs the same thing at the same time. And then suddenly the decision has a clock attached to it. Where do I find food? How much is left? How long can we wait? How long is this going to last? 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
0: Play. The problem with our society is we don't notice the drift. It has been happening so slowly for so long, but now it's happening rapidly. Remember, we have women now defending the murder, the quote, vicious murder of her children, Clancy's children. We've redefined genocide. Now, here we are at 9/11. Texas Education Board has approved controversial curriculum that ties the 9/11 attack to radical Islam. That's controversial? I'm sorry. I lived through it. How exactly is that controversial? They're erasing this. They are erasing all the things that we know are good and bad. They're switching them up. Be very, very careful. Know what you know. Know what you don't know. Don't confuse the two. But when you know it, stand up for truth.
2: 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This is News Talk 600, KCOL.
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6: Morning. How was the weekend?
18: Great. Battled gods, stopped an international cartel threat, then spent Sunday fighting supervillains. So, pretty calm, to be honest.
6: Wait, that happened?
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20: This is a Fox News alert hoping to build momentum. I'm Lisa Lucera. The first ever Republican midterm convention in Dallas, Texas, with key candidates taking the stage, including Congressman Byron Donalds, who's running for governor of Florida.
21: Make no mistake, the Democrats created the inflation that's crippling families. And we, the Republican Party, we have the resume and the credentials and the plans and the policies to get our country back on track.
20: Ken Paxton is in what could be a tight race for Senate in Texas.
22: I will fight to preserve the American dream. James Tallarico is running to destroy it.
20: President Trump set to speak in moments. In Rhode Island, Helena Foulkes has defeated Rhode Island Governor Dan McKee in the state's Democratic primary, ending his bid for a second full term. McKee's defeat marks the first time in more than 30 years a sitting Rhode Island governor has been beaten in a primary, and McKee is the first sitting governor in any state to lose a primary since 2018. The Treasury Department says it's found about $17.5 billion in suspicious activity related to health care fraud after looking at about 5,700 Bank Secrecy Act reports from financial institutions.
23: Home health care businesses accounted for the largest share of potential fraud at 20%. Treasury also found many fraud reports centered on hospice care companies, addiction treatment companies, medical equipment providers, and adult or child daycares.
20: Fox's Jill Nato, one of the pilots of the Amazon cargo plane that careened off a Miami runway Sunday, killing five people in a van, repeatedly warned they were coming in too fast, nearly 2 minutes ahead of time, and at the last second urged them to abort the landing. That's according to excerpts from the cockpit voice recorder released by the NTSB. 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
20: Lawyers for a Florida man convicted of first-degree murder last month are seeking a new trial.
35: Mario Fernandez Saldana was found guilty in August of murder and solicitation in the killing of Jared Bridegan. Saldana's attorneys claim he did not get a fair trial. Bridegan was shot and killed in 2022 on a Florida highway after getting out of his car to clear a roadblock. His young daughter was in the back seat. The defense claims evidence linking Saldana to the accused shooter, Henry Tenen, was circumstantial. Prosecutors also allege Bridegan's ex-wife, Shanna Gardner, planned the killing with Saldana, to whom she is married. Gardner will be tried next year. Gernal Scott, Fox News.
20: Controversial social media influencers Andrew and Tristan Tate must remain in custody as they fight extradition to the UK, where they're accused of rape and sex trafficking. A federal judge in Miami has denied a defense motion for release, meaning the Tates will remain jailed during what could be a months-long extradition process. A burger chain making some healthier changes.
0: To make burgers healthy and delicious, California-based In-N-Out Burger revealing its secrets on top of never-frozen beef patties. Several changes to its ingredients this year, starting with the buns. No more sesame flour, saying even small amounts can cause a dangerous reaction for those with allergies. Replacing iodized salt with sea salt, following the replacement of high fructose corn syrup in its ketchup, now sweetened by real sugar. And no more cancer-linked red dye number 3 in its pink lemonade and strawberry shakes. Can fans tell the difference? Well, sales driving more stores. 430 locations, including new at Suntan Valley, Arizona and Hendersonville, Tennessee.
20: Fox's Therese Crowley. Stocks fell as the price of crude oil closed close to $100 a barrel. The Dow lost 405. The NASDAQ off 168. The S&P minus 37. I'm Lisa LaSera. This is Fox News.
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0: Hello, America. Welcome to the Glenn Beck program. We're so glad that you've joined us. Yesterday, I had Jonathan Kahn on, and he talked about how he was the guy sitting next to the guy who was duct taped to a seat on an American Airlines. And we started talking about, you know, evil and you know, I think possession is a real thing, and I think it is happening. It's not an excuse for a lot of the stuff. Some people have just gone insane. Some people actually believe it, but I think there is possession that is going on. I think evil is on a rampage right now. And I was going to have him on in a couple of weeks about his new book that he has out. I started reading it last night, and I called him. I'm like, Jonathan, you got to be on today. Because I'm in one sitting, I think I'm up to chapter 56 or something like that, and I'm not close to finished yet. But it's about evil. It's a remarkable book. It's kind of like the Da Vinci Code in a way, except the Da Vinci Code's not real. I know, because I was at the Vatican and I asked him about it. And you want to see some priests start to have their heads spin around. Ask him about the Da Vinci Code. Anyway, Jonathan Kahn is going to join us here in just a second. First, let me tell you about our sponsor. 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

0: follow-up, because what happened with that plane was this was in it, the altar agreement. So this is what we're dealing with, the realms of the unseen that are affecting everything. You know, it's a colossal mystery. I always knew I was going to write it. I didn't know I was going to write it, reveal it in like a thriller kind of thing like that. But there's so many mysteries. I thought it's a better way to do it, to reach people who don't sure. know. And so it's a mystery that literally has altered world history, not just once, over and over again. It is an ancient object that lies behind everything from the rise of Hitler, the world wars, the rise of Marxism, communism, the Cold War, the age of nuclear destruction, New World Order, even linked to the internet, even an American leader, not Trump, and end time prophecy. So this is something that has literally affected everyone who's watching, everyone is actually affected your life already. And it begins in the book of Isaiah, where, you know, there's a famous thing where Isaiah quotes Satan or Lucifer. It's Isaiah 14, and says, I will exalt my throne, like my throne of Satan, like above God. And then in Revelation 2 is where it says, you, Pergamon, where the throne of Satan is. So, I mean, number one, for the Bible to identify a place as the throne of Satan on earth is pretty big. And there is an object. I just came back from there, Glenn. I've never been there before. It wasn't planned this way, but I just was there in Pergamon. And the high place has a particular object, which was the central object called the great altar. It was an altar of the gods, altar of Zeus, the king of the gods, and altar, and basically altar of Satan, or throne of Satan. So this is a pagan center place. But when the gospel comes to the world, you know, comes into the Roman world, they abandon the gods, they abandon their altars, and the altar of Pergamon goes into the dust, goes into ruins. And
1: hang on just a second. Where is Pergamon? Where is that in the world?
0: Pergamon is in Asia Minor. At the time that these things are going to happen, it was the Ottoman Empire, and today it is Turkey.
1: Okay.
0: It's the coast of Turkey. Yeah. Okay. One of the seven churches of Revelation. Right. And the thing is that, so it's buried there for the ages, you know, and again, some of this, when I'm writing this, it sounds like a movie or sounds like Indiana Jones. This is the throne of Satan in the dust. What would happen if it was uncovered, if it was brought back into the world? Well, it was. And when it was, things started happening, changing in the world to this day.
1: It is fascinating. I don't even know. I'm at chapter 56. And you're now into the Soviet Union era, but you talk about when it was found and the things that happened that year and how that, we're still feeling the effects of that year today.
0: Yes.
1: It's what started this whole ball rolling.
0: Yes.
1: So explain how did they find it? Where did it go? And then how did it end up in Hitler's hands?
0: Yeah. This is amazing. This is 1871, and a guy comes from across, from Europe, comes there, and this is totally right. That year produces, you know, when they get, that's when they're going to get the altar, or they're going to find it. From this is going to become World War I. You see the roots of it. World War II. And of course, everything we're going to see in Germany. So what happens is this guy comes. His name is Carl Humann. He doesn't know what it is. He sees runes. He takes two pieces of it, sends it back to his homeland. Now, and from that moment, that land is going to be joined to the altar or throne of Satan. And so it's going to start changing. So what's the land? Well, the land is Germany. And so, in fact, Germany, people don't realize this. They think Germany's been around like England and France. Germany came into the world in 1871 as a nation. Same time that the throne of Satan comes to the world, and it begins this joining. And you have that area, the beginning of German nationalism, German militism official, which is going to change the world. And at the same time, Glenn, there's another German guy named Heinrich Schliemann, and he's looking for Troy. He's looking for the lost city of Troy. He ends up in the same region as the altar of Pergamon, that same coast. And he discovers all these ancient signs, and these ancient signs, there are about almost 2,000 of them. And they come into the world, make a big sensation. Germany loves it. It's the swastika. So in the same year, you've got the throne of Satan, you've got Germany coming to the world, throne of Satan, and you have the swastika coming to the world. So now, they don't know it's the altar of Pergamon, and they don't know it's the throne of Satan. So what happens is, in the next years, they realize it's the altar of Pergamon. They're not reading their Bibles. They're not seeing the evil part of this. And so they have a team, German, including Carl Hume, the guy who discovered it, and they're digging it up. They start on Earth.

0: unearthing it in 1878. So they're, and it's massive. I mean, this is a massive object. And they put it into, it's like, this is again, Indiana Jones. They put it into crates, put it on a ship. They put it on ships. They go, goes across the ocean, ends up in Europe. They end up sending it to Berlin. So now you're moving, and this took a few years, but the, but it starts in 1878. And so you're moving the place where Satan dwells, or throne of Satan, to Berlin. I mean, total. I mean, so it's in massive pieces and all that. And the same moment, you know what the Bible says, and Glenn, you speak about this, and I, and one of the things I greatly appreciate about you stand for this very strongly, is we have a revival of anti-Semitism now, anti-Israel, anti-Semitism. Well, the word anti-Semitism is actually a new word. I mean, it's an old hatred, but it's a new form. It's actually a movement, an ideology. Where was it born? It was born in Germany when, at the moment that the altar comes to Germany, same year, anti-Semitism, the word comes in, the movement comes in. And so Germany starts transforming. This starts spreading throughout Germany. And also there's an occult revival. When the altar comes, occult. So people don't realize this. Before Hitler came, there was occult mixing with anti-Semitism, and it would produce an explosion.
1: You have to read, you would love this book, and it's very scholarly. It's not an easy book to get through, but it's called Hitler's Monsters. And it explains, you've read it? It's great, isn't it?
0: Yes.
1: It shows this toxic stew that, and I think we're repeating it right now. We just don't know we're doing it. I don't think they knew what they were doing at the time. But it's this merging of all of these legends and myths and witchcraft and all of this stuff into this stew. And that's what eventually gives us the ideology of the Nazis.
0: Yeah. People don't realize, I mean, the Nazis were, well, there's an occult thing here. And the thing is that, and this is the other thing, which I think, I mean, you're on that, because what happened with Germany, this is where the Reformation came from, but it was turning away from God. They were actually actually attacking the Bible. They introduced higher criticism, which is kind of trying to say attack the Word of God. And this is the place. Once you drive God out, you're opening the door. And we're seeing this in America, because I believe it's absolutely right. There's an explosion of the occult and revival of anti-Semitism. So it absolutely relates to us now. And the thing that they do, Glenn, is that, it ends up, the pieces end up in Berlin, and they say, okay, we're going to rebuild it. And then they're not thinking throne of Satan. They don't know, but they're thinking altar of Pergamon. Well, they start rebuilding it in the 1880s. They finish it in 1889. Now, for the first time since ancient times, is piece together, the throne of Satan is appearing. Same time, something else appears in the world, a baby, and they give him, he's born, and he's given the name Adolf Hitler. Hitler comes into the world with a throne of Satan. His whole life is going to be linked to the throne of Satan. His life, his rise, everything to this altar. And, you spoke about like the occult. There's another German guy goes to Turkey, same land of the altar, and he brings back this occultic knowledge that he wants to reveal to Germany. And he starts a society called the Thule Society. Occult, totally occult. The Thule Society gives birth to a little party that's going to be called the Nazi Party. And then one day that child who's born with the throne of Satan is going to enter their meeting, and the rest is going to be history.
1: Where is this now?
0: The altar of Pergamon is still in the world. I got to say something. I didn't know, Glenn, before I do a book, I'm always praying, okay, what's the book? What's the next book? And I'm writing it. I had no idea that the altar of Pergamon I knew it was in Berlin.
1: Right.
0: But the thing is, it's been hidden for about 10 years. And they are going to release it to the world this coming year. Release it to the world. And when that happens, as we'll see, it's not good things that
1: happen.
0: Good luck,
1: Germany. Good luck. Not like they need any help. And good luck for the rest of the world. I had just read that, and I didn't know if that was true or not. I had read it in passing that it was going back on display. But it's enormous. How big is it?
0: It is about, in some ways that this is like it's like an anti-Ark of the Covenant. It's like an anti, that whole story. It is about 100 feet wide and 100 feet deep. So it is massive. So that's why it came in pieces. I mean, thousands of pieces. And that's why it was massive to put it back together again. And so they've been kind of storing it and kind of redoing whatever. They're kind of repairing and renewing it. And they're going to have this big opening. I think it's June of 2027. And the thing is that this goes with it, because when they released it the other time, that's when Hitler rose to power. In fact, that museum, it's called the Pergamon Museum. They start building, it starts rising in the 1920s originally. As it's rising, Hitler's rising. And then in 1928, the Nazis only got, they got 2% of the vote. They look like they're the way out. But then 2 years later, the altar is released in the autumn of 1930. And in the autumn of 1930, there's another election, and Hitler, the Nazis become from 2%, become the number two party in Germany, then number one, and then they take over. And so now Hitler is literally, people don't realize it, is ruling from Berlin, where the throne of Satan is. I mean, the Third Reich, the throne of Satan. I mean, you can't make this up. It's kind of like obvious, you know, but it was all there.
1: So then after the war, the altar does not fall into the hands of the Allies. It falls into the hands of Stalin.
0: To the next one. Yeah, if I can, Glenn, just one thing leading up to it, if you're okay with it.
1: Yes,
0: it's going to fall into the hands of another. But one, two things about Hitler when he comes to power. He says, I want a platform. I want to speak to them, a colossal platform to speak to the masses. So they build him a platform, Albert Speer, his architect. And he actually admitted that what's Hitler standing on when he's going crazy was a massive reproduction of the altar of Pergamon. He's literally standing on the, like, the mega throne of Satan when he's doing that.
1: And those are those big Nuremberg, those are those big Nuremberg rallies that you've seen forever. That's inspired by the altar of Satan.
0: Yeah, that's so the fact. Crazy. I know, it is crazy. And the thing is there, the guy, Albert Speer, who writes this book about, he doesn't say, they're not thinking throne of Satan. Most of these guys are not reading their Bible.
1: Right.
0: And so, but they are thinking throne of altar of Pergamon. So he admits it. What he built for Hitler was from the altar of Pergamon. And Hitler, when he's invoking destruction on the world, he's standing on the throne of Satan. And the other thing about the altar is that it's the altar of burnt offerings. And so in Greek, the ones who built the altar, they didn't say burnt offerings. They called it in Greek, the word for burnt is kaustos, and the word for completely burnt is holos. And there you get the word Holocaust. It is the altar of the Holocaust. And from the moment it arrives on German soil, that was the satanic plan. Holocaust, actually, it doesn't mean a catastrophe. It means a sacrifice. And it's taken from, and actually in the Bible, the Greek translation of the Bible, you have the word Holocaust. It's speaking of a holy thing, a sacrifice. Well, the enemy is real, and he's totally like perverting it. So now the sacrifice that actually saved Jews from their sins, we're coming up to the holy days now, like Yom Kippur, now it's going toward their destruction. And even Heinrich Himmler, you're alluding to this, who was over the Holocaust, was totally into the occult. And the SS were like the priests of it. The final sacrifice was Hitler himself, because, you know, when the devil's through with you, he destroys you. So he kills himself and he orders that his body be burnt. This is a Holocaust. You know, so the last one was him, and that goes to where you were. So Hitler's gone. The altar has no owner, you know. So
1: okay, hang on. Yeah. I got to take a 1 minute break and then we'll come back. The name of the book is The Altar of Pergamon. It's by Jonathan Kahn. It is a great book. I'm more than halfway through. I just started last night, and you just won't put the book down. It's fascinating on history. He's making some charges, but, you know, I'm a religious guy, so I kind of go, yeah, I think that kind of makes sense, and it applies to today, and he'll explain why here in a second. First, let me tell you about Rapid Radios. We've never had, more ways to communicate with each other, which makes it especially ridiculous when you can't get a hold of somebody. You call, you voicemail, you text, nothing. You send another text, 3 question marks, because apparently that's the universal symbol for hello. Then you start wondering, do they lose service? Is their phone dead? Are they dead? What's happening? This is what happens every time my wife is like, I can't get a hold of the kids. They're not dead. They're just not answering right now. This is the one reason why they have Rapid Radios. You press one button and you talk. 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
1: Jonathan, I've got less than a minute here, and then we're going to take another break and then come back and talk about this. Are you saying that the altar itself has power, or is it the people who are doing rituals that they don't really understand? In Hitler's case, what they do?
0: It's not. I don't know. You know, I don't know the mechanics of it. You know, I mean, what's like that? But I do. It's a marker. It is linked to the Bible is identifying Pergamon as the place where Satan dwells in some way. So this is linked to wherever it goes becomes a place of that. It is. There's like a chain of history and spiritual chain around it. So, you know, we don't know all the ways, but, you know, it is happening. And wherever it goes.
1: It's a fascinating book. We're going to talk more about it here in just a second. And the anniversary of 9/11 is this week, obviously. More with Jonathan Kahn next. There should be a word for that first 10 seconds after you get into a really good bed. You know, you've turned off the lights, house is quiet, the pillow is cold, the sheets feel perfect. You stretch your legs out, you find that one spot where everything is exactly right. And for the first time all day, there is absolutely nothing that you're required to do. 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
4: This is a Fox News alert. Republicans, including RNC Chair Joe Gruthers, are putting on a unique political show now in Dallas, the first midterm convention.
5: We didn't come to Dallas to talk about winning. We came here to do it.
4: President Trump will take center stage both nights. Earlier, he spoke about the Iran war.
6: The war will end immediately after the election.
4: Adding that will solve the soaring gas and oil prices.
6: They're going to be tumbling down, and we'll get them down, I think, for gasoline. We'll get them below $2 a gallon.
4: Democrats say that's another broken promise. Meantime, U.S. crude closed at $96.05 a barrel today. Opponents of the Trump-backed redistricting map in Missouri appealed to the U.S. Supreme Court after an appeals court lets that new map stand. 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
7: The Broncos and the Rockies are sharply denying a report from Woody Page that the Walter Penner Group is preparing to purchase a majority stake in the Rockies. KOA Broncos insider Benjamin Albright heard from sources close to the Rockies who say the Monforts aren't thinking about selling a large chunk of the team at all.
8: Rocky's side of the house, the question was posed to me, why would I sell the remaining portion of my team at a low point when we're expected to turn this thing around and we have upward momentum?
7: Sources close to the Broncos tell Benjamin the Walton Penner Group has several billion dollars tied up in real estate and construction deals in connection to their new stadium. And Colorado voters are deciding in November whether to put the right to hunt and fish in the state's constitution.
9: Unfortunately, what we've seen is there's been an organized, well-funded attack against what Colorado is. Your outdoor traditions are the envy of just about every state in the country.
7: International Order of T. Roosevelt CEO Luke Hilgeman. That's the latest. I'm Carrie Mack.
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18: The controlling owners of the Denver Broncos want to add another of the city's teams to their portfolio. Kerry and Greg Penner are reportedly looking to buy majority interest in the Colorado Rockies. The multi-billionaires would grow their current 40% stake in the ball club to 75%. The deal won't be official until after Major League Baseball owners and players finalize a new collective bargaining agreement. In Washington State, a King County judge has ordered the owner of Beehive Espresso to pay 70 former baristas $1.8 million. They filed a class action lawsuit claiming unpaid wages, stolen tips, and other workplace violations. The court battle has taken 2 years. The baristas say the owner, Alan Tagle, forced them to meet unrealistic goals and in some cases had to give up their tips to meet the quotas. And if you're looking for a little help, Meta has a new AI agent that's designed to be a personal assistant.
19: Muse is being powered by the company's AI model, Muse Spark. It comes at a time when Meta's struggling to convince consumers and courts that it can be trusted with sensitive personal data.
18: If you're looking for work, how about Louisiana? The SpaceX facility there is hanging out the now hiring sign. Michael Kastner explains.
20: The spaceport is looking for an external affairs manager for the new launch site for various intersecting business functions. The first job posting comes a few weeks after the announcement of the $100 billion space launch facility in Vermilion Parish. State officials say the completed spaceport will include 5 launch complexes with 2 launch pads apiece.
18: And TSA is now allowing non-ticketed visitors into terminals at several U.S. airports. As the 25th anniversary of the September 11th terrorist attack approaches, 13 airports will start allowing those who already have pre-check or known traveler numbers to apply for a pass on the TSA website between 1 and 3 days before arriving. The practice was common before 9/11 when visitors could walk through airport security to greet or say goodbye to family and friends at the gate. I'm Monica Nelson with your consumer and business news.
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0: We're talking to Jonathan Kahn about a new book that he's just put out. I'm more than halfway through. It is really, really good. If you liked Da Vinci Code or anything like that, it's very similar to that, except Da Vinci Code is not true. This is all based in fact. But he's added a, you know, he's added a stealth kind of mystery to it, et cetera, et cetera. Jonathan, the book is The Altar of Pergamon. I can't say it. I'm glad I can't say it. I'm never going to book a flight there. But anyway, and it's sitting in a museum and about to be opened up to the public again. It is The Altar of Satan. And you talked about the history of it, and you know, I mentioned that it then bleeds into the Soviet Union, and it is a lot. Your book lines this all out, and it's really fascinating. But can we jump ahead now to right now? How do you think this affects us right now?
1: Well, one of the things that happened, I mean, and for those who, yeah, I mean, just to bridge it, yeah, it goes, the throne of Satan goes to the Soviet Union. And then and that's the center of evil now. And then Cold War, all that. And then in 1989, the wall falls. So now we're in another stage. And what happens is, you know, when the communist world loses possession of the altar, it collapses actually at that moment when Berlin becomes one. So the next phase, we're in this, because whenever the altar changes possession, what I've seen is, The power that had it starts collapsing, whether it's Ottoman Empire, then and the other one starts rising that gets it, Germany. Then Germany loses it, that power, Nazi Germany collapses, the whole thing collapses, and it goes, Soviet Union becomes a superpower, communism spreads to the world, one third of the world. So now you have this, so what's now moving, or where is this going? And the thing is that, you know, whatever happens to Berlin or the throne of Satan is going to touch the world. So what happens to Berlin? It becomes one, and then then Europe becomes one, and then you have the birth of this. This is when the altar changes possession, which happened then in 1989 and 1990.
0: Changes
1: then you
0: to have the this. West.
1: What was it?
0: It changes to the West, correct?
1: Yeah. That's yes. It's two things. One is you have, it's like a one world thing because East and West came together on one hand, but the other hand is the West is exactly. So the thing is that you have this movement to one worldism. You have, you know, New World Order. You had all that talk and, you know, integrating of the world, all these things. So it's interesting because, you know, this goes with biblical prophecy, because biblical prophecy speaks of ultimately a one world order based, not a good thing, a state. You know what was born right after, when the wall came down, when the altar changed possession, what was founded was the European Union. And the European Union are nations coming together, giving up sovereignty to come together, which is really a kind of a pattern for when the Bible speaks about a one world state. And the other thing is, it's not just Germany. You know, we're talking about Berlin. They are going to release it. And when they released it in 1930, that catapulted Hitler to power, evil. Okay. So we don't know what's going to happen, but the one who is over Germany is part of the European Union. The European Union, you know, has this now. And the other thing you said, which is, I mean, absolute, is that it is the West. So, no, you know, before it's like the West is against, you know, it's against, you know, Hitler, it's against the Soviet Union, but now it's in the West. So what would that mean? Well, what happened since then is the West has been de-Christianizing as a culture. I mean, watching this, we all deal with it. Europe, so de-Christianized that I don't call them not even post-Christian, it's anti-Christian now. And we're watching America being affected by this.
0: I don't think I'm going to say something really controversial, but I think a lot of people will agree that this is absolutely true. And I don't think I've ever said this on the air, but it's time to say these things. I'm sorry. If you believe in Sharia law, I believe you're in the army of the Antichrist. And so it's not that we are just de-Christianizing. We are helping build an army that I think is absolutely dedicated to death and darkness. I really think if you believe what those who believe in Sharia law believe, where you can marry a 9-year-old, you can kill an infidel, you do whatever you want because you're the, I'm sorry, you are on the wrong side. And I believe we are seeing the making of the army of the Antichrist.
1: Well, there's a connection, yeah, because first of all, when these things happened, when this happened, first of all, with Germany, you know, things like the swastika and all these occult things, they were from the East. They were kind of abandoning Christianity. They're abandoning the Bible, and they're opening to paganism, occultism, and other religions. It was a sign of really decay. You know, when ancient Israel was falling from God, what were they doing? They opened up to the other religions, you know, and were turning on the God they knew. So, and the thing is, it makes no sense because, you know, on one hand, you can see all these things linked to the altar. One anti-Semitic, like, what brings together, you know, radical Muslims and the left woke? I mean, they should have nothing in common, but they have something in common. Number one, again, they're against Christianity. And number two, they hate the Jews. They hate Israel.
0: You know, I got to tell you, and I'd love to hear your opinion on this, Jonathan. I truly believe reason why the Jews are always the target is because of God. It is a God of the individual. He answers, he speaks to, he calls, he saves the individual. Everyone we're battling right now is a collectivist. It's Marxism, Islamist. It's all collectivism. You are a cog in the wheel. The God of Abraham, Isaac, and Jacob is the God of the individual. That is the real target. That's why you have to destroy the Jews. You have to get rid of that God. Have to.
1: Yeah. Yeah. Well, what is the you said the cog in the wheels. What is it with all these totalitarian regimes that always have a problem? It doesn't matter. Hitler, you know, his whole life was destroy the Jews, you know, more than the war. I mean, he was obsessed. That's the thing. Soviet Union, the Jews were a thorn in their flesh because, and you're trying to stamp out everything and you cannot with the Jews because, and the other thing is the Jew represents is, you know, God says, I put you on earth to be a witness, you know, so they are a witness that God exists, you know, and on the other hand of it, the other side is the Bible also says, as we're talking about, there's another side to it. There is an enemy. There is his name, by the way, Satan's a Hebrew name. So you already got a link there. And it says in Revelation, shows him as a dragon trying to destroy a woman who gives birth to the Messiah, which is Israel. So there's a war going on that makes no sense. It is not rational in every age. It was ancient times, medieval times, modern times. It doesn't matter if the left or the right. And what's happening now? You know, wherever the altar goes, what happens is it either turns or gets empowered to come against the Jews, come against Christians, people who are upholding the Bible, come against Israel. And look what's happening now in the West, you know, and in America. You know, on one hand, we watch a de-Christianization, but we're also watching and now the rise of anti-Semitism and a turning away from Israel. So it's absolutely right. And that's why, you know, the altar or you know, this thing of throwing Satan is always going to be linked to this. And so every totalitarian regime, because it's a false gospel, it's a false kingdom, is going to be at war with that. Hitler said, this kingdom, our kingdom's going to last 1,000 years. What's that from? That's from the Bible. That's God's kingdom. So absolutely, it's a war of kingdoms.
0: Jonathan, I appreciate your work here, and this is fascinating to me because I think evil has been unleashed in the world, He is the author of chaos. And look at the chaos that we have in the world. You can't define a woman. Tell me what's more chaotic than a society that cannot define a woman? Can't. Everything is changing. Everything good is being made bad. Those are all signs of real evil. So.
1: And by the way, you had that in Germany. You had that in the Weimar Republic. You were Hitler.
0: Oh, I know.
1: That's exactly what happened.
0: Most people don't know this. The first sex change operation happened in the Weimar Republic in Berlin in 1925. And they killed that man they were trying to make into a woman. They finally killed that person in 1929 when they tried to sew a uterus in him. I mean, this insanity, we are repeating it exactly the same.
1: And this, you know, the roots are ancient because people think it's like a new thing. I mean, the technology is new. But when you look at the Bible, when Israel turned away from God, they turned to one of the gods was Ishtar or Ashtoreth. And it says in the ancient writings, it says, she says, I am a man, I am a woman. And her, she was the God who changes a man into a woman and a woman into a man. And so when you turn away from God, you put away God, these things come up. They're ancient.
0: They're ancient.
1: They're, yet they're renewed
0: over and over.
1: And it's a sign of a culture that is falling, that is basically at war with itself.
0: And there is a warning for Christians because in the book burnings, you know, what were the first books that were burned in the Weimar Republic? The first books that were burned by the Nazis by request of the Christians were these books about sexuality that were put into the schools. They went after the, I think it was the University of Sexology or something like that in Berlin that was the source of all of this transgender stuff. And the Christians didn't know what to do. And they went, you know what? Here's a group of people that would love to do that. Go get all those books. And then the horse is out of the barn. There's a real warning for Christians. You are going to be tempted to listen to people who say, I can solve your problem. Don't do that. Stay in the fold of Christ. Be very careful.
1: Yeah, you said something before. You said good, evil, and evil good. That's it. That's from in Isaiah. It says, what are those who call evil good and good evil? And so the it's a revelation here because the first part of the falling away is calling evil good. That's okay. Well, we used to call this sin, but now it's okay. Tolerance, right. Everything's okay. But the second stage is those who call what is good evil. So when you call what is evil good, you'll always lead to what's calling good evil. And then you get cancel culture. Then you get the banning. And then you get the answer that you didn't want. And because it's like everything goes, come on, you're just to get in the door. But once these things are in the door, then it's every knee shall bow to us. That's the second part. And that's exactly, as we're talking about the Weimar Republic, it went for, that was like everything goes. And then it went to Hitler,
0: yes.
1: Which we will, every knee shall bow and we will destroy him. That's where it goes.
0: Jonathan, again, thank you. Hey, real quick, just a quick thought on 9/11, because you wrote The Harbinger, which was your first real big book about 9/11. That seems to all hold up. I remember talking to you for years, and you're like, warning, we're passing all of the warnings. And what does this say to you? Where are we headed?
1: The warning of The Harbinger is, and a very quick thing for those who don't know it, that was the first book. That is saying that when 9/11 happened, this is part of an ancient pattern, and that when Israel was turning away from God, God warns them. He allows a shaking, a wake-up call. And the amazing thing is there's like 9 signs in the Bible, and they've all appeared in America. That happened in the last days of Israel. But here's the big thing. What happened, the big real takeaway is that not only is it a warning, it's calling back, but the way Israel responded is they said, no, we're going to come back stronger on ourselves. We're going to come back stronger without God. We're going to come strong. And that's the danger. And the warning that giving in the Harbinger is, you know, if you get all these things and you don't come back, we're going to get better without God. It's not going to end well, because with Israel, it led to judgment. And the thing is, it was almost like, Glenn, and I'm not saying I know all these things, it was almost like a prophecy, because what the Harbinger is saying is what Israel did is they didn't turn. You know, they didn't go back. They actually, they hardened themselves. And you can do, if you change everything else in the government, but you don't change hearts and there's no revival, it won't work. We need revival. We need turning back to God.
0: We do. And that's one of the reasons I am with the Charlie Kirk Memorial at UVU in Salt Lake City tomorrow, marking the 1-year anniversary of that revival that did start. And we've made real progress. We are not anywhere close to where we need to be, because I think evil stepped up to bat right after that got us into a whole different world. So be careful. Jonathan, thank you so much.
1: The altar of, just say it's everywhere.
0: Yeah, it is. The altar of say it.
1: Pergamon.
0: Pergamon. The altar of Pergamon. It is available wherever you get your books. Listen to it on audio or read it. But it is really, really interesting and full of a lot of history you just didn't know. And the dates that line up in that are remarkable. Just remarkable. All right. Back in a minute. So there are decisions that you make with a calendar, a list of pros and cons, maybe a conversation with somebody you trust. And then there are decisions that you arrive to when you're scared, overwhelmed. Everything seems to be happening at once. And you don't know what to do. Okay. This is where so many women find themselves when they have an unplanned pregnancy. Thankfully, Preborn supports pregnancy clinics all across the country. They are usually, within the same couple of doors down from a Planned Parenthood. Because women are coming for answers, and maybe they'll come here and they will give you an ultrasound and care free. 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
0: 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I'll be speaking there. 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We will be carrying it live for Torch Insiders at glenbeck.com/torch. I've worked really hard on this speech, because there's a lot I think has to be said. And it's really frank, very uniting, very loving, but very frank. And I want you to see it. It'll be up for on demand the next morning, but you can see it live. That'll be tomorrow. Now, researchers in AI have come out and said, hey, there's a greater than 10% chance AI is going to kill all of us. Gee, I wonder why people are not for it. We're going to talk about that next hour with an expert who is saying we must have the data centers. I'm kind of torn here on this. We'll talk about that coming up. Glenn Beck is on.
3: This is where conservatives come to talk. 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
6: Next. Hey, Alfie, what can I get for you?
7: Hey, Nora, just a nice latte, please. How was your weekend?
6: Not bad, thanks. Mainly working here. You?
7: Me? Well, I was battling gods in the afterlife realm, and after lunch, I fought mercenaries. Ooh, could I get oat milk with that latte, please?
6: Yeah, of course.
7: And then Sunday was mostly fighting supervillains. So a pretty chill weekend. Oh, and I'll grab an almond croissant, too.
6: Wait, what? 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
18: This is a Fox News alert. A big welcome. I'm Lisa Lucera. President Trump closing out the first night of the first ever Republican midterm convention.
19: In 55 days, Americans will be going to the polls in one of the most important elections in our country's history.
18: The convention taking place in Dallas, Texas.
19: Your vote will decide whether our country stumbles at the starting gate of the next 250 years or surges forward and never, ever looks back.
18: The midterm convention announced about 2 months ago. The president invited candidates who were in tight races to speak. The president saying that's usually the party in power loses the midterms and is promising to change that. A surprise video message from Pennsylvania Democratic Senator John Fetterman at the convention.
20: Dave McCormick is the kind of senator that gets the job done, and he's going to fight for Pennsylvania.
18: Move fueling speculation that he may switch parties if he becomes a Republican. Democrats would need to pick up another seat to have control of the Senate. Some Democrats are in Dallas, including Colorado Congressman Jason Crow. He says Democrats will key in on President Trump's failure to deliver on his economic promises while explaining how they would address rising costs and use their House majority if they win the midterms and investigate Trump's administration and his family's financial dealings. A state of confusion for voters in Missouri's congressional districts after the U.S. Supreme Court turned away an emergency stay of a ruling that would call for 2022 congressional maps be used in the midterms rather than a new map passed by the Republican legislature last year.
21: A federal judge issued a temporary restraining order, which would mean the state will have to use the 2025 map, a ruling upheld by the Eighth Circuit Court of Appeals. Now the issue heads back to the Supreme Court.
18: Fox's Jill Nato. 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
18: Iran has been reported to the UN Security Council for breaching its nuclear obligations.
25: Iran has allegedly failed to cooperate with a long-running investigation into uranium traces detected at undeclared sites. Reuters and the AP say the International Atomic Energy Agency has passed a motion to report this breach to the UN Security Council. The United States, Britain, France and Germany led the resolution, China and Russia among countries opposing it. Western officials suspect the uranium traces could be evidence Iran had a secret nuclear weapons program until 2003. Iran says it's not pursuing nuclear weapons, calling the motion biased and political. Jonathan Savage, Fox News.
18: A British man has been charged with assisting Russian military spies. UK prosecutors say Joshua Cambage, who was arrested last week and been charged with engaging in conduct to materially assist a foreign intelligence service in carrying out activities in violation of the National Security Act. Police did not disclose details about what act of sabotage they say he planned or intended to commit. He's due in court tomorrow. A civil lawsuit filed against the singer accused of murdering a teenage girl.
26: The parents of Celeste Rivas Hernandez are suing singer David for wrongful death, accusing his mother and managers of negligence. In a new 20-page lawsuit, according to Rolling Stone, Mercedes Martinez and Jesus Rivas allege David, born David Anthony Burke, began sexually abusing their daughter when she was 13. The suit claims Burke arranged for an Uber to bring the teen from her family's home in Lake Elsinore to his Hollywood Hills house before he allegedly stabbed her to death. The family is seeking damages in a jury trial. Burke has already been ordered to stand trial on charges including murder and sexual assault of a minor. He has pleaded not guilty.
18: Fox's Michelle Polino. I'm Lisa Lucera. This is Fox News.
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11: Next. Hey, Alfie, what can I get for you?
7: Hey, Nora, just a nice latte, please. How was your weekend?
11: Not bad, thanks. Mainly working here. You?
7: Me? Well, I was battling gods in the afterlife realm, and after lunch, I fought mercenaries. Ooh, could I get oat milk with that latte, please?
11: Yeah, of course.
7: And then Sunday was mostly fighting supervillains. So a pretty chill weekend. Ooh, and I'll grab an almond croissant, too.
11: Wait, what? That didn't actually happen, right?
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1: Glenn Beck is on.
2: Hello, America. I want to talk to you about AI data centers. And, you know, I am diametrically opposed to myself on almost every part of AI. But I have come down in the final thing is it's here. It's going to happen. The singularity. We're in the singularity. The singularity is the event horizon, a black hole. You cannot turn the ship. You're in the grip of it now. It's going to suck you in. So stop thinking about you're going to turn this around because you're not going to. It's here. Okay. The time to talk about it was, 10 years ago when I was saying nobody wants to talk about this. We really should talk about it. That time is over. Now we have really tough decisions to make because I think America is being sucked into another black hole, and that's social media from countries that do not want, like China, that do not want us to have AI. They are only a few months behind us. Any delay on these data centers, and it is really bad. Now, there's a story that just came out today from, who was it? Which was ChatGPT? It was Anthropic. Anthropic just came out and said, we've lost a couple of our scientists because there's more than a 10% chance that AI will kill us. Okay, well, that's not... Okay, here's the thing. Somebody's going to have AI. And I know nobody likes to say this, but, because they're like, so we're just going to just recklessly go in head first so China doesn't get it? Yeah. And not recklessly, as controlled as we can possibly do it. But I don't know how we'll handle it, but I do know what China will do. Any country that looks at its citizens as expendable, you do not want them to be the guys who are the leaders in AI. Really bad. So what do we do? Because this is a number one political hot potato right now. Bob Rommel is with us. He's a former Florida State Representative. He is also America First Policy Institute Florida State Chair. And I wanted to talk about AI in the data centers and how this is rolling out, what delays mean and everything else, and try to make a case on one of the hardest decisions we have ever... We're having a public debate about the Manhattan Project. That's what's happening. And you're kind of glad we won the Manhattan Project, because I am. Bob Rommel joins us here in just a second. First, let me tell you about real estate agents I trust. I spent my whole life, my whole time trying to figure out who can I trust. You probably have too. And it's interesting to say the least. I've learned, that the time to ask that question is before a lot of money is on the table, because, once there is, every

0: One, you're getting a lot of propaganda from China, I believe. And so some of the things that are being said about it are not true. Other things are because some early adopters of this, politicians, went out and they said, we're going to give you tax breaks for, you know, coming in. What? Why? Why would you do that? Nobody, some of these places were not negotiating with these guys. You can get all kinds of things from these data centers regarding energy and lowering your energy costs, lowering, you can get rid of property tax if you would just adopt some of these things. So you have all the negotiating power. And then there's the fact that I don't think anybody trusts anybody anymore. I mean, it's a really complex situation we find ourselves in, but we have to act.
1: Well, I think the president's acting under his ratepayer protection pledge. He said, listen, don't give them any incentives. These are the richest, most powerful companies in America. They don't need the incentives. They just need the land to put them on. Make sure that when they build them, they're not having an environmental harm where your water is going to turn brown or you run out of water. And if they're going to need more energy, let them build their own energy or let them improve the infrastructure and pay for it. And you want to know what? They're all willing to do it.
0: Of course they are. Of course they are. Most people don't know, you know, they think I don't want a data center around me and I don't trust AI. They have no idea. Almost everything in their entire life right now, before they even wake up, data centers are planning and running their life on the stuff they choose to use.
1: You know, when I talk to some people that are opposed to them, I say, do you have a cell phone? Yes. Do you use one of the social media platforms? Yes. Do you do any banking? Yes. Do you use Amazon? Yes. Do you want your data stored in China or in the United States? They said, not China.
0: Right. Do you have an alarm set on your phone? Do you have a calendar on your phone? Have you used GPS coordinates at all? Have you used, you know, Apple or Google Maps? All of that stuff is being crunched at a data center right now. You don't have the data centers. You begin to lose all of those things. Beyond that, like you said, everything would be crunched by China. Not good. Why would we? Can you imagine 1939 and we had this technology and us arguing whether Germany should be crunching all of our data in their cloud servers or America? You'd be insane to give it to Germans.
1: Listen, data centers are here. Critical thinking from machines is here. And it's either we're going to lead the world or somebody else is going to lead the world. And that somebody else doesn't want the United States to succeed. So we have to continue the lead.
0: How do you address that with people who say, I hate that. I don't like this situation where I have to build it. You know, otherwise they're going to get it. What they're going to do shouldn't dictate what we're doing.
1: Well, I don't like the idea that we have troops all around the world, including in Japan and Germany. But if we didn't, and those countries chose not to protect themselves, where would we be today?
0: You're seeing these politicians come in and they are delaying the data centers. And I'm torn on this because I hear the people. I hear what they fear. I hear they fear being railroaded. You know, they should have really good attorneys on their side. There should be these attorneys that are lining up for these towns going, give me 2% of what I'm going to give you. And I'll never work a day in my life, but let me negotiate this. And I don't hear any of that. How do we get the message to towns that you can negotiate? You need good negotiators.
1: Well, it's one of the reasons you need good people to get elected, even in local government. You get people that, you know, want to protect no growth. They want, you know, no new people, not in my backyard. But especially in some of our rural communities around the country, well, they have nothing else. And, you know, it's great to have farms and it's great to have all that. And we can do that. We can protect them. But if you have an opportunity to put something on your land that's going to create revenue to reduce property taxes, to increase your electric infrastructure, protect your water, if you can do it right, but you need good people that know, understand the contracts and can negotiate with these. Listen, the tech people, they're brutal. They know how to do things. But you need to push back and say, listen, if you want to do it, we have to benefit. You have to create jobs that are good paying jobs for us too. And there is some fear out there that it's going to take away all jobs.

0: names, but Corning, one of the oldest companies in America, right now they're experiencing their largest growth ever because of the fiber optic lines that are needed in data centers.
1: And I know the unions now are starting to, you know, plumbers union, everybody else, the steel unions, they're all saying, you know, we will vote for the data centers every day because the jobs that it will create, at least in the short term, long term, I don't know what you're not going to stop this. You're just not going to stop it. China will be in charge of it. But, you know, as it goes, I just read from Elon Musk, his robots come online next year, 2027, and they'll be sold to the general public. If he's right about that, he said those will be as plentiful as cell phones. That changes everything. So I don't know what's going to happen to jobs in the future. Nobody does. But the real question is, you know, because I honestly, Bob, I don't, when I look at this technology, I think it is so dangerous. I don't want the United States to have it. I don't want China to have it. I don't want the tech companies. Surely I don't want them to have it. But you got to choose one because somebody's going to control it.
0: Listen, would the world be better if there was never a nuclear bomb? Probably, but it happened. And going forward, you have to continue to go forward. Innovation and technology is coming. And it's either we're going to be behind it or we're going to be in front of it. And we should be in front of it.
1: What do you say? I can't figure out these tech companies because these tech companies keep coming out with things. Like there's one today we just talked about that came out and said there's some of their scientists, two or three of them have just quit. Three of them just quit.
2: They didn't quit, but one did
1: and two other agree with that. They've come out and said we believe there's a greater than 10% chance AI will kill all of us. I got to tell you, I'd buy a car that has a 1% chance. I'd live in a house where there's a 1% chance. You know, lightning strikes. But a greater than 10%. And it's coming from these AI. And then they'll back it up. They'll, you know, Anthropic will come out and say, yes, we agree, blah, blah, blah, blah, blah. What is going on? Do you have any idea what the truth is?
0: Again, it's new, so I don't know. But it is scary because imagine if a machine can create a virus. They could create a bomb and control it. But I don't know. We don't know. But I don't think that should be a reason to stop and wait because China's not going to stop. Iran is not going to stop. Russia is not going to stop.
1: How far ahead are we? Do you know a better number? I've heard anywhere from 6 months to a month.
0: I've heard in the same category. I've heard about 6 months is what they said. But that was also a few months ago when I was in Washington, D.C.
1: And they can leapfrog each other quickly.
0: One of the things that we don't have, that they have, we don't have enough power in the United States. For the last 20 years, we've been building windmills and solar panels. Even here in Texas, a few years ago, you guys had an issue with electricity because you had too many windmills, and turns out they froze in the winter. China's been building coal-fired plants, electric plants. They have 39 nuclear plants under development right now. I think yesterday, somewhere in the Midwest, there was actually a power shortage of 5 million people. Because our grid is not up to date. You know, we haven't been building that infrastructure, and these data centers need a lot of power. So let them build their own power if they can. Let them improve our infrastructure.
1: You're a conservative. Does it kind of piss you off that no one was allowed to have nuclear power? It was the most dangerous thing ever, and we can't have nuclear. And now that these big tech companies need power, I mean, that's all anybody's talking about. Just build nuclear power plants. And it's kind of like, wait, where were the people? How come the people didn't count when the technology is the safest form of energy ever developed by mankind? It's the cleanest form of energy. But now that big data needs it, now we can build them.
0: Well, part of it, because I think that we know time is not on our side. We see what's happening in China. Like small modular reactors, you can build one in about a year and a half. In the United States, red tape takes, you know, the last new full-scale nuclear power plant took 12 years or 15 years in Georgia, and it took three times the price. We have to look at the rules, and we have to make the rules simpler. They have to be safe. We don't want anybody getting blown up. But we have to compete, and that's the energy that will do it. It's the cheapest, like you said, the cleanest, the most abundant. It's redundant. It works.
1: I want to talk to you quickly about, you know, the RNC, because the convention is happening here in Dallas. I'm going to be there today. And I'd like to know what the RNC is. Where do you think they're headed? What I mean, I can't imagine. I'm going to vote for the Republicans because I know what's on the other side of that gate. The horde out there is horrible. We can't let them in. But I got to tell you, I've never seen a group of Republicans before so lackluster. I
0: will speak for my candidate in Florida, Byron Donalds, running for governor.
1: Yeah.
0: He's got a lot of energy. He understands the future is it's technology, it's fintech, it's things like that. In Florida, listen, we have a great economy in Florida,
1: yeah,
0: arguably the greatest state, no income taxes, heavily reliable on, you know, tourism, housing. But he wants to bring the next generation there too, so children of today will have jobs tomorrow. So, but you're right, as the Republican Party, we're kind of scattered right now. But what's good is the Democrats are really scattered and they have no plan.
1: Gosh, it's crazy. Yeah. It is crazy what we're facing. Yeah. You know, 10 years ago, 15 years ago, I was on Fox and I'm like, they're Marxist. And they were like, that's outrageous. I can't believe you would smear people and say they're Marxist. We're not Marxist. And I'm like, yeah, you are. And now they're proud of it. Yeah. Now they're absolutely proud of it. Bob, thank you so much. I really appreciate it. What can people do if they want to inform themselves and help their community get a good deal with data centers if they're going to do a deal?
0: I think they have to get involved and realize, listen, we can all be emotional about all these things. We may not want it, we may want it, but it's here. Get involved in your local community and ask them how they can benefit your community without harming it. And if they can do that, if they can do it safely without using up all your water, reduce your electric bill, create jobs, get a good deal.
1: Get a good deal. I have to tell you, if you're an attorney, I don't know where these big, huge attorney firms are. I mean, you should be representing local towns. You'll make a killing. And the towns will be happy. And maybe you'll walk away as an attorney and go, hey, I've done some good for once in my career. Anyway, AmericaFirstPolicy.com. Bob, thank you. I appreciate it. Back in just a minute, we're going to go to the RNC with Chris Salcedo just in just a second. Stand by. 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
1: Welcome to the Glenn Beck program. 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
4: Glenn, you're a communications expert in a way. What do you think Anthropic's communication strategy is here by not only allowing a former employee to go so vocal about the danger of AI, but for two current employees to be like, yeah, he's right. I believe we're trying our best, though, even though we don't have a plan to solve this. Why are they admitting this?
1: Because I think they know the horse is out of the barn and people believe that. And so everybody believes, I don't trust these companies. I don't trust what they're doing. Are they really watching? I bet they're not because they're really all in a hurry, blah, blah, blah, blah, blah. And so when somebody says that, let them, I think it's incredibly brave. I've never seen it before, but let them speak. And then you know what? Have a couple of employees that agree, come out and say, yeah, but I'm still here because we're watching that. So, you know, I don't know what their contracts say. But if they don't have contracts where you cannot say anything about the company or what you're working on, then that's a different story. But if they don't have that contract, you're not going to control what that employee comes. If they're quitting and they're saying, hey, they have every right to say it unless there's a contract. And so what does the company do? get two people in here who go, you know what? I think they're right. It is very dangerous, but I believe we're doing the best we can in hopes that somebody's going to believe them. I don't know these guys. I mean, I've talked about AI forever. I've talked to some of the best AI, you know, ethical leaders, people who have been, who've left these companies because they're like, yeah, I was the ethics guy and I don't think there's any ethics there. I'm not sure there's any ethics here. I think everybody is in such a race, and that's the problem. It's exactly the Manhattan Project. We're just having this conversation out loud where the Manhattan Project was completely secret. But if you go back and read what scientists were saying at the time, it was the same thing. They're like, we're going to blow up the whole world. There was a 1% chance. Scientists believe there was a 1% chance when they put that first bomb to detonate in New Mexico, it would light all air on fire and snuff out all life on Earth with the first bomb. 1% chance. They just didn't say that before they dropped the bomb. Let me tell you about Relief Factor. Nobody sits down one morning and decides, you know, I think I'm going to start using my hands less. You just adapt. You grab something differently. You ask somebody else to open the jar. The tiny accommodations, they start feeling normal. 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
5: A Fox News alert. I'm Kevin Uretsky, Fox News. The Republican Party holding the first ever midterm convention getting underway tonight at the American Airlines Center in Dallas. The president taking the stage just a short time ago.
6: When we originally announced this 8 weeks ago, they said, who's going to go to a midterm convention? That's never going to. This place is packed.
5: The president will also speak tomorrow night. Now, one of tonight's earlier speakers, Florida Congressman and candidate for governor, Byron Donalds, who touted what he calls common sense policies.
7: Florida is a powerhouse because we have no state income tax. When an entrepreneur wants to build in Florida, we don't crush them with red tape and bureaucratic nonsense. You see, those are the things that keep life affordable.
5: Donalds will be opposed by Republican-turned-Democratic Congressman Dave Brown in November. 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
9: The recent report from Woody Page suggesting the Walton Penner Group was poised to become the majority owners of the Rockies is causing a stir from both teams. KOA Broncos insider Benjamin Albright has talked to sources close to both teams, and they sharply deny the reports.
10: I'm quoting here, wish casting, speculative at best, those kinds of things. There had been no talks, no contact about this, any of that kind of stuff.
9: Albright also says each team's group says the timing for any potential purchase or sale doesn't make sense. Greg Penner and Kerry Walton became minority owners of the Rockies, and multiple media outlets report their stake is 40%. A Colorado political organizer remembering Charlie Kirk on the one-year anniversary of Kirk's murder.
11: He kind of took me under his wing and taught me that people don't need permission to get involved in politics.
9: Weston Eimer says Kirk's influence still inspires him. That's the latest. I'm Carrie Mack.
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14: Next. Hey, Alfie, what can I get for you?
15: Hey, Nora, just a nice latte, please. How was your weekend?
14: Not bad, thanks. Mainly working here. You?
15: Me? Well, I was battling gods in the afterlife realm, and after lunch, I fought mercenaries. Ooh, could I get oat milk with that latte, please?
14: Yeah, of course.
15: And then Sunday was mostly fighting supervillains. So a pretty chill weekend. Ooh, and I'll grab an almond croissant, too.
14: Wait, what? 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

0: Chris Salcedo is a good friend of the program, good friend of The Blaze, and now a part of Torch Audio Radio, which will be officially launched very soon. Chris is going to be the morning host, and it will precede me. But he's also the author of The Rise of the Liberty Loving Latino, A New American Revolution. And I want to talk to you about that as well. Chris, today you're on your way. I'm on my way in a little while as well to go see the Republican first ever midterm RNC convention. There's really nobody I want to hear from, you know? I want to hear from Donald Trump because I think he's going to, as you said before, he's going to drag these guys kicking and screaming over the line because I don't think a lot of them even want to win.
1: Yeah. Well, I think if you look at the conduct of the United States Senate, they are working to lose.
0: They are.
1: What the hell are they thinking? Well, it's uniparty mentality,
0: against. Do they understand what they're up against? This is not even 2008 when I thought it was concerned. We are now with people who are Islamist and Marxist who are openly wanting to destroy the America we all grew openly.
1: Isn't that the danger of John Thune's gambit here?
0: It is.
1: He wants to hand it back over to the Democrats. So they can get back to corruption as usual up there. You know, the uniparty, everybody's making money except for the American people. And so he's going to hand it over to what he thinks are Democrats, but socialists and communists are winning these primary elections. They're winning in Democrat precincts. The red-green alliance is very real, and that's the danger.
0: And here in Texas, I haven't seen a Ken Paxton commercial. Have you?
1: They're starting to come out now.
0: Yes,
1: but I can tell you why. I can tell you exactly why, because the guy that these Republicans who were so desirous to lose spent $100 million to defeat the conservative in the primary. They were in it for this guy by the name of John Cornyn, who's done nothing but stab conservatives and the people of Texas in the back. I mean, you've been in Texas long enough to see.
0: Cornyn was waste.
1: Oh, absolute insanity.
0: I can handle a Cornyn in Maine. Okay, that's the best you could do. In Texas?
1: I know. So Paxton hits the ground running with $0 because he spent all of his money in this primary. And I've been asking the question. I still can't get a dang answer to it. So let me get this straight. You Republicans in the National Republican Senatorial Committee were willing to spend $100 million plus to defeat the conservative in Texas in the primary. Mm. How much are you willing to spend to defeat the Marxist and the communist, this guy by the name of James Tallarico? And I can't get an answer from anybody, but
0: their answer is the non-answer. Sometimes a non-answer is the answer.
1: $10 million coming from MAGA Inc. The president has already committed that to Ken Paxton. I'm hearing $15 million coming in from Elon Musk. So already they're on with $25 million combating James Tallarico's estimated $30 million from California.
0: He was out in California raising money again.
1: Well, he's there now.
0: Yeah,
1: my understanding, he's there now. The RNC is going on back home in Texas.
0: Right,
1: he's out in the People's Republic of California, getting money out there. But that's the reason why Paxton didn't have the money, because he spent it all trying to win the primary, which, by the way, he won handily by 27 points against the fake Republican John Cornyn.
0: How about the governor? I mean, I'm hearing Republicans in Texas say, "I'm not going to vote for the governor, Abbott." And you're like, wait.
1: What?
0: And give the state to the Democrat Marxists, radicals? Are you out of your mind?
1: On Torch Audio, I've been telling the audience, and before I even joined Torch Audio, I've been telling the audience, look, this is what you've got to do. You've got to vote for Republican. You've got to vote Republican. Well, what about the rhinos? Yeah, I get it. I understand that. But you are going to, even if we're stuck in neutral, it's better than going communist. It's better than going socialist. Then we at least have the opportunity in 2 years to handle things in the primary the way we handled Cassidy, the way we handled Tillis, the way we handled Cornyn. But you're not going to have that opportunity if socialists are running the day. So you've got to play this is where we are. I don't like being here, but we're playing defense. And we've got to play defense. We've got to stay in the game so that the conservative movement and Americans can do something about it.
0: What do you say to people that say, I don't think Donald Trump hears us anymore? You know, he says, you know, it's affordable and, you know, it's not so bad. And it is bad. I mean, you filled up your car. I filled up my car. You know, gas is up another 7 cents a gallon today. That's not good.
1: No, it's not good. But I'm also, look, maybe it's because I pay attention and you and I pay attention, but I remember $5 a gallon average during the last regime, during the Beijing Biden President Auto Pen regime. A record setting, it's still not as bad as it was. And back then, were we stopping the terrorist regime of Iran from ever getting a nuclear weapon, doing something in the affirmative that will, for the first time, an American Congress and an American president will not have to have in our defense calculus a nuclear armed Iran for the first time in 50 years.
0: Even if this war drags on for another 12 months, which God forbid, but let's say it drags on for another 12 months, then the United States can back out because the United States will have finished pipelines.
1: Exactly.
0: I mean, people don't understand that they're buying time trying to get a Congress elected that will stop this war. And Trump is buying time saying, just hold on, because even if I can't get these nut jobs out of there, the pipelines, they cut off all of their power. They're building pipelines that will begin in 2020. I mean, begin functioning at the end of 2027.
1: I was listening to Katie McFarland. She says about 40 to 60% of oil is already flowing through some of these pipelines.
0: It's crazy.
1: It's amazing. And again, that's what the president. That's what I want to hear from the president. It's what I want to hear from the Republicans who will be speaking at the RNC.
0: What do you hope that they will say? What is the message you think would connect with the American people that they could possibly say?
1: Well, we know and understand what's going on. We see the increased costs. We see what's going on in the United States with the bottom line. We ran on affordability, but look, here are the stakes. I think when the American people know the stakes and that there's a light at the end of the tunnel, which of course, after 21 years of Afghanistan, the war that Bush got us into for no explicable reason, if we could see the light at the end of the tunnel, we find out what the stakes are. I don't think you would find many well-meaning Americans who would say, you know what, I want to save money on the gas and I'm willing to accept nuclear weapons in Iran, a terrorist regime to have. No. Americans will say, look, yeah, I get the stakes, but I think
0: it would be. You have to understand it.
1: Yes. A mistake would be not addressing it. And I think that's the President Trump can drive home that message. He's uniquely qualified to do that.
0: We are, as a nation, we are notorious for losing the peace.
1: Yes.
0: We'll fight, and then we lose the peace. And I think for the first time in a 2-year period, remember, America, what life was like 2 years ago. Mm. What you thought about what was going to happen if we lose this election, what did you think was going to happen if we lost that election 2 years ago? And now so many Republicans are so confident, even though nothing's been codified, they are like, yeah, but we've got other problems. Do you know the gates of hell that he has closed and thrown almost literal demons over to the other side of the fence and say, stay back? He's holding that back almost all by himself. And we're about to lose the peace. If we don't wake up and go, wait a minute. We've made so much progress. We just need to keep fighting for this term and then into the presidential term. You know, Donald Trump told me, I can't solve this in 2 years.
1: Nope.
0: It'll go back.
1: Nope.
0: I can't solve it in 4 years. He said, we need 8 to 12 years. He said, you give people with my philosophy 12 years, we will completely change. This is before he was elected. We'll completely change it. We'll stomp this out. He said, but I can't do it in 2, can't do it in 4. It'll come raging back. He said, we have to have at least 8. And I'm not sure we get there.
1: I don't know. It all depends on how the messaging battle. I can't tell you how many people I've heard of this from. Republicans suck at messaging.
0: Horrible.
1: And they do. They
0: horrible,
1: do.
0: Horrible, horrible.
1: And because right now you've got half the Republican Party at war with conservatives. I mean, I've got in the home state of Texas, yours and my, our home state, we've got John Cornyn in there blasting the conservative nominee for Senate, showing up and saying, yeah, he's this, he's lazy, totally trash talking, working for the socialists, in other words. Then you got Karl Rove showing up on Kilmeade's program and doing the same dang thing. So you've got people who are so-called Republicans who are trying to take out a conservative, they seem to think that we in the conservative movement are more of a threat than these communists and these socialists.
0: No, it's amazing. The Democrats, they won't tolerate moderate Democrats, you know, if you're not all in on Marxism.
1: Right.
0: And yet they'll still, the moderate, maybe the two or three Democrats in Washington that are like, hey, I'm warning these guys, they will still in the end come together with the Marxists.
1: I'm so glad you said it. I was just noting that the other day. All these Democrats are, we don't like Hassan Piker. We don't like all of this communism, socialism. Oh, yeah, what are you going to do? Are you going to pull a John Cornyn and go out and campaign against those Democrats, socialists,
0: no,
1: those communists?
0: Never.
1: Oh, no. Are you going to raise money? Are you going to actually do what Lisa Murkowski did and vote for a Republican, vote for the opposite party? You know, Lisa Murkowski, big-time Democrat supporter as a Republican. And these are the kinds of Republicans we must have in the Congress. It's like, so, and you said it right. President Trump is universally by himself. It's the America First Coalition, the new divide in this country, the political divide. The America First Coalition versus the America Last crowd, and there are members of both parties on both sides.
0: I have a couple of minutes. Didn't you have the Speaker of the House on today?
1: No, I had Jim Jordan on today.
0: Oh, Jim Jordan.
1: Yeah.
0: Okay. And what did Jim Jordan say?
1: Well, we talked about the RNC, the message he wants to see, the message he wants to put out there. And I think as long as they draw this contrast, like you said, just think about what these people were doing to you about 2 years ago.
0: But I have a hard time with that message because I think of all the things that you haven't done in the last 2 years.
1: It's the Senate. And I asked him, do you think that the least productive Senate in my lifetime? And it's true. It is the least productive Senate because they're doing the Democrats bidding John Thunes. And this is how we started the conversation. Do you think it's really hurting your chance to maintain control of the House? And of course, he dodged. You would expect him not to say that. But he did go so far as to say that the Save America Act is a no-brainer. And why the Senate Republicans are devoted to Democrats more than their own voters on this is inexplicable to him.
0: I don't have time to get into it, but you ask a great question on the debt. And maybe I'll have to have you come back and play some of that or send it to us so I can play it on the air.
1: Sure.
0: One last question. You know, The Rise of Liberty-Loving Latino is your book. We're losing Latinos. We had Latinos. Are we losing them now in this race and the next?
1: Goes back to the messaging part. If the reason why liberty-loving Latinos crossed over by the millions to vote for Trump, not for Republicans, to vote for Trump and the America First agenda, and they did it in record numbers. There's no Republican ever got the kind of Latino support that President Trump got. The reason why is he showed a contrast. And the reason why I believe the Republicans are in danger of losing right now is they have not shown the contrast, that we have a choice. Because whenever you elect a Republican majority, it still seems left-wing priorities go untouched or uncorrected at this point. Mm-hmm. And whenever there's a Democrat in charge, it's Katie Sweet. Bar the door. You know, no. Communism and socialism all the way.
0: Chris, always good to see you. Thank you so much.
1: Thanks for the invite.
0: You bet. Chris Salcedo. He is the host of the Chris Salcedo Show, and you will be hearing more about him and more of him on Torch Audio, which is launching soon. I know, Sal, I don't even know how people are listening to it, but I know people are listening to it now because it's all going to be
1: iHeart.
0: Okay. Well, now you said it. It's not an official launch yet, but listen to it. Anyway, Chris, thank you so much. I appreciate it. Okay, back in just a second. Final thoughts of the day. Let me tell you about Chapter. 7 out of 10 people on Medicare never compare their plan with another one. And that number to me is absolutely amazing until you think about what compare actually means. You'd have to know which plans cover your prescriptions. You know, what those prescriptions will cost, whether your doctors are still in network, what the total cost would be, and then somehow make sense of all of it. And you're comparing all of it. You're not going to do that. Okay. Most people don't need more information. They need somebody who is actually taking that and can look at that and say, here's the roadmap, and can look at all of the dots on the map, not just taking you to the location where they want to take you to. This is what Chapter does. Chapter looks at all of the providers, and then they look at all of your information and they find the one that's best for you. They're saving an average of $1,100 a year for the people in this audience that are going to Chapter and saying, hey, do I have the right plan? Is there a better one out there? No one else can do this. License advisors, they will look at everything and tell you where you stand. If you're already on the right plan, they'll tell you that too. Takes about 20 minutes. Dial pound 250, say the keyword chapter. Pound 250, keyword chapter. Find out what you've actually got from chapter. Pound 250, keyword chapter.
2: You're going to be thinking about that for a couple minutes, huh? Glenn Beck will be right back.
0: Where Loveland comes for conservative talk, this is News Talk 600 KCOL.
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5: 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Hey, Alfie, what can I get for you?
6: Hey, Nora, just a nice latte, please. 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
5: 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Mainly working here. 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
6: Me? Well, I was battling gods in the afterlife realm, and after lunch, I fought mercenaries. Ooh, could I get oat milk with that latte, please?
5: Yeah, of course.
6: And then Sunday was mostly fighting supervillains. So a pretty chill weekend. Ooh, and I'll grab an almond croissant, too.
5: Wait, what? 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
6: It happens on PS5.
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0: Welcome to the program. Tomorrow, I'm going to be at Charlie Kirk, the one-year anniversary memorial at UVU where he was shot. And they are, the students there are very upset. They've closed the school for the day for this. And, you know, the school, you know, kind of came kicking and screaming, quite honestly, I think, to the table. That's not anybody's opinion but mine. And I'm glad they finally did something. I'm glad they finally said, yeah, TPUSA, because they're no help. They are, they've made their position very clear, I think. But they are opening up the doors at the UCCU Center on the campus of UVU. I'm going to be covering it on Torch. I'm speaking tomorrow night at this. I've got a lot to say. But I would love to have you join us. If you can, go to charliekirklegacy.com. Otherwise, you can watch it at glenbeck.com/torch. That will start tomorrow night, 8:30 Eastern. And my speech will be on demand by Friday morning, which is September 11th. That'll all happen beginning tomorrow. But in the meantime, I will see you at the convention tonight. And then tomorrow, right back here in this studio from Dallas. May God save the Republic. Glenn Beck is on.
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0: When was the last time you heard about Lahaina? 3 years ago, right? The deadliest American wildfire in a century turned that beautiful Hawaiian town into ash. 102 people died. Last 4th of July, a river rose 26 feet in 45 minutes, ripped through Camp Mystic in Texas Hill Country. 135 killed, including 25 little girls asleep in their cabins. In western North Carolina, Helene wiped whole towns off the map. Across the region, 250 dead. The cameras broadcast the horror, but eventually they left. Mercury One never did. 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But it's storm season again. 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
11: So I'm asking you
8: to pretend that I'm on the ballot.
11: President Trump calling on Republicans to get out and vote in the midterm.
8: Because if we lose, you're going to lose your border. You're going to lose your tax cuts. 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
11: The president with the comments during the first ever Republican midterm convention in Dallas. The president promising he'll come back to Texas to support Ken Paxton, saying winning the Texas Senate race is crucial. Paxton's opponent, Democrat James Tallarico, was asked by Fox News if he would support a national ban on transgender surgeries for minors.
12: Absolutely. And in fact, in the legislature, I voted for an amendment that would have restricted the bill in question to a ban on surgeries for minors.
11: The most recent Real Clear Politics poll has Tallarico and Paxton in a tight race. And the president with a promise if Republicans win the House and Senate.
8: I will issue a dividend to every adult citizen in the United States of America for $5,000.
11: The only condition, he says, that the money has to be spent in the U.S. Some of the cockpit recordings from the deadly Amazon cargo plane that crashed in Miami Sunday have been released.
13: One of the two pilots repeatedly warned they were coming in too fast and at the last second urged them to abort the landing. The National Transportation Safety Board interviewed both pilots. The agency says the other pilot didn't consistently respond to the speed warnings before the crash. The plane barreled off the runway and smashed into a van carrying workers. It then hit a compact SUV as the aircraft slid across a road and caught fire. The five people killed were all in the van. Five others were hurt.
11: Fox's Tom Rigotti. 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
11: Israel's prime minister will make a whirlwind visit to New York despite his feud with the city's mayor.
17: Israel's UN ambassador Danny Danon says there is no option. His prime minister will appear in person to address the United Nations General Assembly. New York City Mayor Zoran Mamdani has described Benjamin Netanyahu as a war criminal and called for his arrest, a call he had to withdraw because the city doesn't have the authority to detain him. Mayor Mamdani has also asked New Yorkers to protest the September 24th speech, Ambassador Danon accusing him of sowing chaos. The International Criminal Court issued a warrant for Netanyahu's arrest, but neither the U.S. nor Israel are members of the ICC. Jonathan Savage, Fox News.
11: The appeals court is considering Louisiana's push to restrict access to mifepristone, a key drug and the most common abortion method in the U.S., saying it should only be dispensed in a medical facility. The case, one of three making its way through the courts. Even if the court agrees, the policy wouldn't change right away because the U.S. Supreme Court has already said the current rules will remain in effect while the case is resolved. Apple unveils its new products along with its new leader.
18: Its new chief executive, John Ternus, hosting the event, which featured a new iPhone. The big reveal, the iPhone Duo, its first ever foldable phone, which will cost around $2,000 and hit stores on October the 23rd. Apple also introducing the iPhone 18 Pro and iPhone 18 Pro Max. The iPhone 18 Pro will start at around $1,200 and the iPhone 18 Pro Max starts at nearly $1,300. Both phones are about $100 more than their previous versions. The price increase comes as a result of soaring memory costs. Apple had previously raised prices on some of its products, excluding the iPhone, to offset component cost headwinds.
11: Fox's Hillary Barsky. I'm Lisa Lucera. This is Fox News.
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28: General, in these states, have their own law enforcement abilities. And I would recommend, and I have recommended to them, use those capabilities.
29: Like, give us an example of how.
28: Well, if these agents are committing assault or battery, you can charge them with assault and battery. So we're not helpless. You should meet their chaos with chaos.
30: Having done the work I've done, it is... are undocumented immigrants that are the least likely to commit a crime.
31: The allegation of groomer and pedophile, it is alleging that a person is criminal somehow and engaged in criminal acts merely because of their identity.

to make sure I have security, because I know I have had attempts on my life and I have too much work to do. There are too many people that need help right now for me to allow that. I get to be here to do the work. So suck it up, and defunding the police has to

It has already begun the midterm convention in Dallas. Started late this afternoon. And President Trump will speak this evening, I think at 8 o'clock. But there are a series of speakers, one after the other. Tomorrow, I think it starts at 3 o'clock Central also. And it will conclude with J.D. Vance as the headliner and President Trump closing remarks, I believe is how it's scheduled at this point. These things tend to be fluid.

0: local. These people fall into the back of a limo at their apartment on the Upper East End, and they go to the studio where someone does their makeup while someone feeds them their food, and then they go out. They don't live the life of middle America, which, if you look at the bell curve, it's the middle that's the fat part. That's where most Americans live. And most Americans were struggling with illegal immigration. But if you live behind gated walls and, you know, in these high-rise buildings, you don't understand how that was a big deal. And that's the disconnect. I think they've made a real effort with this midterm convention to do that. A couple of things. Tomorrow will be, so today started the midterm convention. You can get all of that on network TV. You can get it on the internet. There's going to be lots of clips. You'll be able to see all of that. Watch some speeches of some people you don't know. You might be interested in seeing, and there will be some people who disappoint you. That's always going to happen. Don't stress out over that. But there will be some people who will look just like you. They're a firefighter in small town America. They're a, I don't know who the people are. They're a mechanic, and they're going to get up and talk from the heart about how crime affected them, how illegal immigration affected them, how the tax cut helped their small business. Those kinds of things matter. That's real. That's authentic. And Trump does that better than anybody. He shoots past the media over their heads and goes down and burrows down into real, authentic America. Tomorrow is a one-year sad anniversary of Charlie Kirk's passing. We will note that at the beginning of the show tomorrow. We'll spend tomorrow morning's show, a lot of it on that. For those of you, this is the evening show. You're welcome to listen to our morning show or to listen to it on the podcast, as many of you do. And Friday will be our 9/11 25-year commemoration. So we have more themed shows than usual. I'm just kind of warning you ahead of time. We don't do a lot of those, but we will, because these are very important.
1: Southern Pride. Southern Pride. The Michael Berry Show.
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7: 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Two massive

0: 2026. We are, Elon is, I don't know how realistic it is, contemplating populating Mars. We are now able to replicate thinking, smart learning of machines that is increasing at the speed of faster than anything I can describe. We are curing ailments that plagued Americans for centuries and developing ailments that we've never seen because the foods we're eating are not by any historical sense a food. We are able to treat physical issues of baldness or incontinence or erectile dysfunction or stomach disorders. And yet, we're creating new problems with drugs that we've made that have negative effects. We lived through a man-created COVID that destroyed a big portion of our economy and an important part of it, small businesses. Lives were lost, my brother being one of them. And yet, we're in this very complicated time where we're struggling with whatever side you're on. Just hear me frame the argument. Some people are incapable of just that. Just hear what I'm saying. We are debating whether we want to have data centers in our own communities. That's a major discussion we're having in this country, and we should have. It is healthy. Now, there are people who will say, no, we shouldn't have it here. Or we better have it here or we're going to lose out on everything. Okay, so just understand you're on one side of the issue or the other, or you want to learn more. That's fine. These are the sorts of things we should be discussing as a society in the same way that we had to discuss how important were railroads to our community. Railroads moved, most importantly, people, but also goods across the country. Maybe goods were more important. I don't know, but they were both important. But in order to do that, you had to go across people's property where they didn't want you going across. You had to come through communities where they didn't want you to be. They didn't want outsiders there. And the railroads amassed a great deal of power in their own police force, and they spent a lot of money, and they bought politicians, and if you opposed them, they crushed a lot of people, and there were monopolistic tendencies of those people, and all of these things, right? But these are the sorts of things you have to talk about as a society. They're public policy that matters most. And yet, it's not what we're talking about. We're talking about whether, as the Democrats claim, every little boy whose mommy tells him she'd rather he be a girl should have his entire plumbing ripped out for life and be put on hormones. Little boys who are too young to serve in the military or own a gun or get a tattoo or smoke or even drive. They're too young to go to many movies by themselves, but we're saying they're old enough to make these decisions? It's crazy. This is what the Democrats are up to. And they're trying to win votes and power, not on the basis of this would be a good policy for my countrymen, for my country going forward, because policies matter, but on who was a slave and who wasn't. This is Abdul El-Sayed in Michigan speaking to a CARE event, which has been labeled a terrorist organization in this country.
1: I've been reading our history. Muslims have been in this part of the country since 1527. Estevenico of Azador, probably a name you've never heard, probably the first recorded Muslim to touch ground on what is now these United States of America. Estimates suggest up to 50% of people who were brought here against their will as slaves were Muslims. Literally built this country. A man by the name of Bilal Afula, another name we probably don't know because we are cut off from our history, fought in the War of 1812 against British tyranny. And in the 1960s, when our country forgot what these truths were, we had people like Muhammad Ali and Malcolm X who were there to remind us. That is our history in this country. We have a long and abiding history in these United States of America. We all know how stained our history is with the legacy of white supremacy, whether that be against our African American brothers and sisters, our Native American brothers and sisters, our Latinx brothers and sisters. We know that stain.
0: Oh, we're back to Latinx again. Good grief. I guess he'll bring in the gay X and the Asian X too. In 2018, he was running for governor of Michigan, and he made a promise, a very specific, very public promise about what Michigan would and would not do when it came to federal immigration laws. He's now running for the U.S. Senate. This is what he said at that time.
1: Under my leadership, our state will not expend a dime of state taxpayer resources enforcing federal immigration policy that at best is incoherent and at worst is heartless. We will not participate them with them through our state police. We will not participate them with them through the State Department of Corrections, because I do not believe that they are doing what's in the best interest of our state. Because every time we watch one of these deportations, you're talking about a family that's been torn apart, and you're talking about a portion of our economy that's been shipped out. And I'm not willing to be a part of that. Beyond that, I look forward to pushing forward legislation that would preempt localities from participating with ICE and using their local resources to do the same. Beyond that, we've also got to make sure that in this state, we are not discriminating by documentation status. Right now, if you're undocumented, you don't get access to a driver's license. So you're stuck. You don't get access to a lot of the basic things the state offers everybody else. And I think that's ridiculous. And so we've got to stop discriminating that way. And I also believe that we've got to make sure that if we're honest and serious about empowering our immigrant communities, then we've got to put some money behind making sure that folks have the access to be able to train in their profession of choice, to be able to get licensed to do what they do here in the United States, and invest in basic things like English language training.
2: Would refugees be a part of this plan?
1: Absolutely. We as a country, I believe, owe it to the world to open our doors, and we're better because of it, right? I've never met an immigrant in my life.
0: No. Stop. We're not better because of it. I'm worried China lacks diversity. How are they prospering? I'm worried Japan lacks diversity. How are they prospering? If it's so great, why doesn't Saudi Arabia or Iran have it? Because diversity is not our strength when diversity is tearing away at the core fabric of the culture that made this country great. And I'm sorry, that wasn't Muslim. That was white Anglo-Saxon Protestants who came to this country from England. And if that bothers you, be bothered. My wife was laughing because my mood is just better when it's football season. And I know for some of you, that is you. 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
4: I will die for this country. 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
6: This is a Fox News alert. I'm Ted Lindner. Republicans are putting on a political show in Dallas this week, holding their first ever national convention devoted to the midterm elections. President Trump offering his support to Republican candidates across the country at the party's first midterm convention in Dallas, asking voters to pretend he's on the ballot this year.
7: We can't let that string be broken. So I'm asking you to pretend that I'm on the ballot. I'm on the ballot. Just one more time.
6: The convention runs through tomorrow. In Illinois, Governor J.B. Pritzker in Dallas is well offering a counter message for the Democrats.
5: The Republicans are lying and they're corrupt. And that corruption just won't work this time.
6: The midterms now less than 2 months away. 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
9: The Boulder Valley School District has agreed to a settlement agreement after a federal civil rights complaint was filed by the Anti-Defamation League.
10: The complaint alleged that the district failed to protect a Jewish middle school student from repeated anti-Semitic bullying, slurs, and physical assault. The settlement agreement withdraws the complaint and requires BVSD to implement comprehensive district-wide measures to prevent and address anti-Semitic harassment, bullying, and discrimination. That includes providing anti-Semitism training to all administrators, staff, and faculty, as well as strengthening reporting and oversight procedures. Sam Speck.
9: Even though the Labor Day holiday has passed, Colorado gas prices continue to rise. The average price is now $4.30 a gallon, up 11 cents from yesterday, and 31 cents higher than they were a month ago. Diesel prices are also up 11 cents from yesterday, now averaging $5.65 a gallon. That's 53 cents higher than a month ago. That's the latest. I'm Carrie Mack.
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0: play for you a clip that Laura Ingraham played of James Tallarico. And I often say that Labor Day, which we just went through, is the moment that voters start paying attention in November. So polls are not really indicative of results before Labor Day, because that's when people are going to learn something about someone. And I will give you this example, again, another analogy. My brother was divorced after years of marriage, and it was tough for me to watch him go through that. We liked his ex-wife, still do. And now he was on the singles market, and he would tell me about online dating. And he ended up getting married. He was very happily married till the day he died, and all worked out. But in many cases, it doesn't. So I've known a lot of friends out there who are my age. I'm 55. And they get divorced, and now they're on the market. And so, you know, I mean, I think there's just complete hookup sites for people. Hey, let's get together and have sex. And then there's for people looking for somebody to go on a date with that might end up in sex. And then there's people who are serious. They're looking for a life mate. And that was kind of what eHarmony did. And I think Match may have been, I don't know. Anyway, I hear these stories though. And I want you to imagine, for those of you who've gone through that, and more people have gone through that than you would imagine. It's not just for young people. It's hard for older people. Their spouse dies. They get divorced. Their spouse, goes insane and they can't deal with them anymore. Their spouse runs away with someone else. There's lots of things that can happen where a good, honorable, decent person ends up single in their 40s, 50s, 60s. I have had mostly women ask me to put together a singles event of Michael Berry Show listeners for years because they want to go to an event where they know the person shares their values. And that's the problem, right? And that gets to my next point. So I learned this phrase years ago called catfishing. And apparently this is an internet dating site phenomenon. And catfishing is apparently done by both sexes. And what catfishing is a guy shows up thinking he's about to see Brooke Shields. Am I dating myself on that, Ramon? Cindy Crawford, I guess I'm dating myself again. And instead, it's Lulu from Hee Haw. And, you could argue, well, it shouldn't matter, but it does. To some people, it really matters, the looks. And so they'll use a picture that's 20 years and 200 pounds ago, or they'll use a picture that's not even their own. Or they'll use a filter. Apparently, you can put a filter on your photos. I don't know how this works, but apparently it's able to be done. And it will change your looks dramatically. So imagine you show up and the person you expect to meet is not who you meet. And now you're stuck with them for 6 years. It'd be a problem. But okay, some people will say, well, people are too concerned about physical looks. All right. What if that person told you they were a Christian? What if they told you they grew up in a town just like yours, just up the way, and that they share your same values on every aspect of life, and you think this is a value-based match, and you show up, and they're reasonably attracted by your standards, and y'all get together, and 3 months into it, you find out that person has the exact opposite values to everything you do. They told you they were a neat freak. You're a neat freak. They're a hoarder and a slob, right? They told you they told you they love dogs. Your dogs are important to you. You come home, your dogs are dead. Your dogs are gone. They're missing. That person accidentally left the door open, but you know it was on purpose. They told you they're very frugal and believe in saving, and you notice that they have a zero bank account and they've raided your bank account a few months in. You'd be pretty mad, wouldn't you? Well, they didn't lie to you on accident. They lied to you. They lied to you to win you over, to get you to make a decision you wouldn't otherwise make. This is why we expose the Abdul El-Sayed. This is why we expose Angie Nixon in Florida. This is why out of Maine we're telling you the story about the dude and his cousin and before that the Nazi. This is why it's important you understand who these people are. This is James Tallarico, who's been sold to Texans as just like you. You know, they run these ads. Y'all wouldn't see him, but they run these ads. He's sitting out on the porch with his papaw. He's just like it. He hates his papaw's values, hates them. But listen to this. This was Laura Ingraham. Go ahead.
1: Newly unearthed video from a 2020 environmental event. We see and we hear exactly what Tallarico believes.
2: I am so thankful that you asked this question, and also thankful that young activists have really drawn the link between climate change and white supremacy and capitalism in our country. And I think only ending the ways that all three of those oppressive systems work together are we going to be able to begin the process of dismantling them.
1: Capitalism and white supremacy, that's a winner in Texas.
0: And then this is going to crash into the break, but this is Laura doing a wonderful, wonderful job. By the way, we don't hesitate. There's no pride in authorship. We will play clips of Jesse Waters. We'll play clips off CNN. If we like what someone says for whatever purpose, we're going to play other shows, just so you know that we do that.
1: Want to take a flyer on this guy, but why would they want to trust anyone who's ever used the words white supremacy and capitalism in the same paragraph, let alone the same sentence? The truth is, Tallarico's views are way outside the sensible middle in America, let alone in the Lone Star State. And instead of addressing legitimate questions about his expressed views about capitalism and the oil industry, Tallarico deflects.
3: They're going to claim that this new dream is radical. They're going to claim this new dream is extreme. They're going to claim we are socialists or communists or whatever sounds scariest in a headline.
1: Zero substance. Instead of a fact-based defense of his Medicare for All plan, which will kill, as we all know, private insurance as we know it, he goes into preacher mode.
4: Go back and see what Jesus spends most of his time doing. It's not preaching. It's not teaching. It's healing. It's healing people. And that is what we are called to do, whether you're religious or not, is ensure that our neighbors have the care that they need. And that is going to be the end result of this plan.
1: Well, we Catholics know the Bible too, and lying is not just prohibited by the Ninth Commandment, the Old Testament, thou shalt not bear false witness. It's also a no-no in the New Testament as well. Colossians chapter 3, verses 9 and 10. Do not lie to each other, since you have taken off your old self with its practices and have put on the new self. In Ephesians chapter 4, verse 25, therefore, each of you must put off all falsehood and speak truthfully to your neighbor, for we are all members of one body. And right from the start, Tallarico's campaign, let's face it, has been one big lie, because he's pretending to be someone he's not to get elected. He's pretending also that Christianity affirms his views on everything from abortion to the trans agenda, along with the rest of his hard left beliefs.
5: Diamonds are forever. Woo! And so,
6: Mr. Michael Berry,
5: remember that.
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0: It is campaign season. You're going to hear me talk about elections, policy, candidates way more than you ever do, because this is when it matters. This isn't sport. I don't do it year round. This is when it matters. A number of you were emailing me, what is Paxton doing? Why isn't Paxton doing more? What is Paxton doing? And I said, hold your horses. They are reloading. They are fundraising. They need to get on TV. They need to get on TV. They're watching Telerico. Okay. Well, let me ask you this. The Kardashians own 5 Rolls Royces. Why don't you? Where are your Rolls Royces? I can see their house in Beverly Hills with 5 Rolls Royces, and I don't see one in front of yours. Why? Oh, you don't have the money. Right. Paxton went through a brutal primary. People email me all the time. We got to have term limits. We do. They're called elections. You can't beat an incumbent. We just did. We beat a sitting congressman. We beat a 4-term U.S. senator. It can be done. It can. The establishment doesn't want it, but it can, and we just did it. Now we got to close the deal. It's like when a team wins the AFC championship. Now they made it to the Super Bowl, but the toughest team was in the AFC championship. But you still got to close out to be Super Bowl champions. So we got to close out. And we will close out. And that's what we're doing. But for everybody who said to me, what's Paxton doing? He's not on TV. And Tallarico's on the Astros game every day. Tallarico's got a lot of money from California. Look, I'm sorry to tell you, there's a lot of money in California that wants to buy more than 2 senatorial seats. They don't want us to have 2 and them have 2. They want to have 4 and us have none. That's why they funded Beto against Cruz in 2018. And they are funding Tallarico big time this time. And so you might say, well, why don't we fund? Okay, how much are you in for? How much can I put you down for? A lot of the people who fund these campaigns were with Cornyn. They're not with Paxton. And that's the hard part for you to understand. It's a hard part for us all to grapple with. There's a lot of big money boys that liked Cornyn. He was their guy. They don't trust you. They don't feel comfortable around you. You live in trailer parks. You live in modest homes. Your nails aren't done. Your truck's beat up. That's not their politics. They need your votes, but you're very, very different. And there's more of you than there are of them. And when you defy what they tell you and what Karl Rove tells you, and you vote on your own, Ken Paxton, it makes them mad. And then guess what they do? They pout. And they're pouting. They're not writing checks to Ken Paxton. But here's what we're going to do. So Elon is in. Elon has started coughing up some cash. And Trump's PAC is in. Well, Michael, what about the National Republican Senator? Uh-oh, they're not going to. Cornyn was one of their 3 or 4 top guys. And we beat him. It's not just Paxton who beat him. You beat him. And they're punishing you right now. And there's nothing you can do about it except the joy of winning. But we can't sit around saying, well, how come they won't give us any money? They're not giving you money. Karl Rove is not giving you money, and he controls that. Mitch McConnell doesn't know where he is, but if he was, he wouldn't give you money. Lindsey Graham wouldn't give you money if he was still alive. John Thune is not giving you money. John Thune knows you're calling for his head. He's not going to send another guy up there who's a Trump guy who's going to be criticizing him. He's not going to do it. So we're going to have to win this on our own. How do we do that? Trump won without spending hardly any money in 2016. He had what is known in the business as earned media. And earned media is exactly what it sounds like. There's paid media. There's earned media. Do you know what Donald Trump's earned media was? CNN couldn't turn him off. Zucker told their staff, I don't care if we are in the middle of the biggest documentary it took us 2 years to produce. If Trump gets up and speaks, you cut to it. That was number one. But number two was you. Don't underestimate the power of you. Every time Trump spoke, you posted about it. Every time you saw a video of him speaking, you reposted that. You said simple, punchy, powerful things about your personal support for him. And it made a difference. I've never seen a juggernaut like that in my life. I've studied careers. I've never seen a campaign like that. Nothing else compares. Not in the modern era, nothing going back. That campaign was not Donald Trump being the most amazing person in the history of the world. If you believe he is, that's fine. but he still had to have people act. And they did. They took action. So you're going to see a lot of videos and things on social media. And if you repost everyone from now until Election Day, we'll win. That's a fact. Because the overlap, the concentric circles, the Venn diagram of your influence and our influence is going to win. Ken Paxton released a TV ad exposing Tallarico's weaponizing of the Christian faith for political gain. This was important to do. Listen to this.
2: In the beginning, God was non-binary, and he wasn't a Christian. 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Then God so loved the world that he gave us his only son, who was a radical feminist and never asked people to worship him. Look, I always think of myself as a Christian who hates Christianity.
11: James Tallarico. Wrong for Texas?
2: America is not a Christian nation.
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0: What's great about that ad is the part you can't see. There's a James Tallarico lookalike writing with crayon in the King James Tallarico Bible, reciting his own spin on scripture. To most of us, rewriting the Bible sounds crazy, but I bet the liberal media thinks this might be a good idea. They're as crazy as Tallarico, and they're less Christian even than he is, if that's possible. They would praise the King James Tallarico Bible.
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24: Good evening. This is Hard Facts, Soft Voices, and I'm Wesley Cardigan. Tonight, a modest proposal, and I want to say it out loud into a microphone so it becomes real. James Tallarico should rewrite the Bible. Now, I've read the Gospels, parts of them, adjacent to them, and I think we have to be honest about Matthew, Mark, Luke, and John. They were men of their time, untrained, unsourced, no editor, no sensitivity reader, four separate accounts that don't even agree with each other, and nobody fact-checked it, and it just went out. And they were writing for a first century audience, fishermen, tax collectors, people who had never once examined their own privilege. James is writing for an evolved audience. Because James doesn't just know scripture, James understands the modern gospel, the gospel of grace, of inclusion, of universal pre-K. Imagine the Beatitudes with a land acknowledgement. Imagine the loaves and the fishes, but plant-based and equitably distributed with a QR code. Matthew gave us a genealogy. James would give us a framework. We here at Hard Facts, Soft Voices believe in scripture, in revision, in fleece. The King James Tallarico Bible. Coming, God willing, and she is. I must remind you that immediately following this program, Rainwater Featherstone will demonstrate how to turn your own poo into fertilizer for your garden. I'm Wesley Cardigan, and this has been a lot.
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1: Hey, Alfie. 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
3: Hey, Nora. Just a nice latte, please. How was your weekend?
1: Not bad, thanks. Mainly working here. You?
3: Me? Well, I was battling gods in the afterlife realm, and after lunch, I fought mercenaries. Ooh, could I get oat milk with that latte, please?
1: Yeah, of course.
3: And then Sunday was mostly fighting supervillains. So a pretty chill weekend. Ooh, and I'll grab an almond croissant, too.
1: Wait, what? 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
5: This is a Fox News alert. GOP rally in Dallas featuring the president. I'm Sue Guzman, Fox News. Republicans rallying their base for the November elections with an historic midterm convention in Dallas tonight. The keynote speaker, President Trump.
6: We love this state and we love this country. That's all we can say. But what an honor it is to be in Texas. What a place.
5: The president vowing to campaign aggressively for Republicans and also promised if Republicans win the midterms.
6: I will issue a dividend to every adult citizen in the United States of America for $5,000.
5: At the event celebrating Republicans, it featured a surprise video appearance from a Democrat.
7: Yes, I'm Senator John Fetterman, Pennsylvania. Yes, I'm a Democrat. Why am I here talking to you today? Because, well, I'm a common sense Democrat.
5: And Fetterman introduced his Republican counterpart in Pennsylvania, Senator Dave McCormick. U.S. military continuing to target Iranian oil. The latest from Fox's Jennifer Griffin.
8: The U.S. military has disabled 10 Iranian oil tankers in the past week alone, including five on Tuesday. One was positioned right off Karg Island, Iran's main oil transport hub. The uptick in strikes, however, was in response to the IRGC firing missiles at U.S. warships for two consecutive days. In both cases, the U.S. warships evaded the incoming missiles, but according to a senior CENTCOM official, the U.S. military wanted to send a message to Iran that it cannot target U.S. forces. Iran responded immediately by firing ballistic missiles and cluster munitions targeting bases in Jordan.
5: Before traveling to Dallas, President Trump says he's not looking for a deal with Iran, but he does believe the possibility for one is there. Oil and gas prices continue to rise as ship traffic is down in the Strait of Hormuz. 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
5: In Rhode Island primaries tonight, Helena Fox has won the Democratic nomination for governor. The former CVS executive was considered a strong primary challenger to incumbent Governor Daniel McKee. Plus, John Reed has won the Democratic nomination for U.S. Senate in Rhode Island. He fended off two progressive primary challengers, extending a three-decade hold on his party's nomination as the 76-year-old senator seeking a sixth term in Washington. Some of the cockpit recordings of the deadly Amazon cargo plane that crashed in Miami Sunday have been released with some shocking findings. Fox's Tom Rigotti reports.
0: One of the two pilots repeatedly warned they were coming in too fast and at the last second urged them to abort the landing. The National Transportation Safety Board interviewed both pilots. The agency says the other pilot didn't consistently respond to the speed warnings before the crash. The plane barreled off the runway and smashed into a van carrying workers. It then hit a compact SUV as the aircraft slid across the road and caught fire. The five people killed were all in the van. Five others were hurt. Tom Rigotti, Fox News.
5: Two controversial social media influencers must stay behind bars in Miami as they fight extradition to the United Kingdom. Here's Fox's Lisa Lucero.
2: U.S. Magistrate Lauren Lewis denying a defense motion for the release of Andrew and Tristan Tate, ruling the brothers have failed to demonstrate they don't present a flight risk, danger to the community, or that special circumstances warrant their release. During a hearing in Miami last month, they denied criminal accusations across several countries and described their online personas as characters. Lawyers for the Tates asked the judge to allow them to be freed at least until their extradition hearing can be held on the UK charges, arguing Britain's request is out of line because their criminal case in Romania is first, and Romanian officials have allowed them to remain free, and they haven't tried to run off. Lisa Lucera, Fox News.
5: I'm Sue Guzman. This is Fox News.
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1: 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Mainly working here. 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
3: Me? 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Ooh, could I get oat milk with that latte, please?
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3: 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Oh, and I'll grab an almond croissant, too.
1: Wait, what? 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
8: And I will tell you, the LSU insiders I know honestly believe that it was leaked on purpose. Because it includes in there a reference to LSU. And if you don't know what's happening, the SEC has been threatening for a while to kick LSU out of the SEC. And my friends who are LSU people, hardcore LSU people, are so upset. And I keep telling them, the SEC is not going to kick LSU out. The SEC needs LSU. LSU is a perennial winner, a media magnet, now more so than anything since the 2019 team, which may be the greatest team in the history of college football under Burrow's leadership and a championship and Coach Orgeron, go Tiger. So they're not going to kick LSU out, I don't think. If they do, they'll let them back in. But what they are going to do is try to whip LSU into shape and try to use this soft power that they have to get LSU to abide by their rules, because LSU feels like they're bigger than that. And you know what? So did Saban, for the record. But whatever. So back to the point. So Lane Kiffin's screaming and hollering at his team. He also includes something in there about the whole world hates us.

0: I've had enough. I'm going to push back. I don't care who gets upset. You know, for what I do, Donald Trump has been a godsend. 10 years ago, I was considered dangerous. I was saying things that some people in the industry were uncomfortable with. Now, they're a third what I say today. But what Trump did is he made it okay to say, hey, Carmelo Anthony's black. So he stabbed Austin Metcalf to death. And he's got to go to prison for life. That wouldn't have been said before by Republicans. The Jeb Bush, Mitt Romney, John McCain Republicans, Mike Pence, they apologized for being a white Christian male American before they ever said anything. They spoke in parenthetical statements. I'm not racist, but those 19 black men who just raped that white woman, I'm not racist, but I think that might not be a good idea. What Trump has done, and you know what has really, really befuddled the political class? How come blacks don't hate him? How come Hispanics don't hate him? How come this guy is so respected? 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Because nobody ever really trusted the white liberal. 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
8: Morning. 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
9: 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Battled gods, stopped an international cartel threat, then spent Sunday fighting supervillains. So, pretty calm, to be honest.
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11: Professional wrestling fans, the action continues every week.

0: to see University of Houston enter the field, the players entering behind the red slab, and my friend Paul Wall sitting sideways playing. That was a treat to witness. The highlight of the UH game, the best tackle to come out of it was not actually wearing a UH uniform, but a UHPD uniform. I believe his name to be Lance Johnson. And when an idiot jumped out on the field and ran out to the middle, Lance Johnson executed a form tackle that Mike Singletary would have been impressed with. I mean, it was J.J. Watt open field smash mouth football tackle. I have asked to speak to him. In fact, his Facebook page says he's a Harris County deputy. And so I called Ed Gonzalez, said, yep, you can absolutely talk to him. But he just left. He's actually now at the University of Houston Police Department, which is a full-fledged police department, by the way, Houston Chronicle. He's not a security guard. If they'd known he was an officer wearing a badge and a gun, licensed peace officer in the state of Texas, they wouldn't have said a word nice about him. They would have called it, you know, police misconduct or whatever. So they didn't want you to know he's a police officer. He is. He's a longtime police officer. He went to Sterling High School, and I have put the word out to some folks to get to him that I will represent him in his NIL deal, because I can see, first of all, who remembers Mattress Mack and Kerry Strug? Remember Kerry Strug lands it on that sprained ankle and wins gold for America? My law school classmate Paul Strug is her cousin. And we all had questions. I mean, we all wanted to know and she's just the sweetest, little shyest, apparently, little thing. But Mac had her brought in on one of his recliners into the big event. Mac is a showman. We could have Officer Johnson maybe tackle high prices. Or you know what he could tackle? Back order slips, Ramon. Back orders. That'd be perfect. Right there on the showroom floor at Gallery Furniture. Or I was thinking my new best friend, well, it's not my new best friend, that's Greg Swindell, but my new friend, Bill Dance, would do a spot with him for the Dancing Eel Tackle. And so Bill Dance will say, I'm as happy as a rabbit in lettuce patch. That's unrelated. He just said that and I loved it. And he'll say, when you need really good tackle. And then there would be that you slip that footage in there. Boom. And no, not that kind of tackle. This kind of tackle. Dancing Eel every time. Now, how good would that be? And I think Bill Dance, I don't know if he still has Walmart behind him. That's two NIL deals, and I ain't even started anything. I mean, I could get an orthopedic surgeon because at some point he's going to blow his knee and his shoulder. I mean, we could make something work here. Anyway, they don't want me to talk to him. I think they're missing a great opportunity. I spoke about UH, Texas A&M. They played, they had their minute to do their story, and they used Lyle Lovett to tell the story. If you saw the game, you saw it. And 1979 grad, they played the song, Let's Work Together. And it was about community spirit and contributing. I thought it was a very, very nice message, a great opportunity to use the message to not just say we're great, we're great, we're great, but kind of what we reflect. And I love honoring Lyle Lovett in that way, who, in my opinion, is as good as it gets, as decent. He's up there with R.C. Slocum for me. But when we talk about working together, when you talk about doing the right thing, some of you will remember Misty Gay. Many of you, if you ever came to the RCC, you will remember Misty Gay. Misty was our director of events, but she was so much more than that. beautiful woman. She always wore skin-tight blue jeans and tucked-in custom boots with lots of flowery stuff and all that sort of stuff. Perfect posture and always in charge. We had a manager named Kim Naquin who came in with her. Before that was Lauren Thornton Cole. Same personality, strong personalities. It was all women running that place, and that's how I would have it. They're great at what they do. Well, Misty's, any of you who came to the RCC, you know Misty Gay. She's a perfectionist, just like her husband, Jesse, who owned and ran a residential renovation and construction company. Over the weekend, about 6 o'clock in the early evening, so it's cooled off a little, Jesse, who was a fitness buff, went out for an hour-long run, and he didn't make it home. Misty called his phone, and a deputy picked up, and he had passed. They think it's probably an aneurysm. They don't know yet, but the crazy thing about that is how fit and healthy he was, and 52 years old. It's just not right. It's not fair. But I want to tell you something. When you talk about let's work together, you talk about R.C. Slocum and doing the right thing. This is an example. Jesse was married before to a wonderful woman named Brooke Weir. And Brooke is now married to Jason Weir. And they had twin boys together. Taylor John Gay, who is in the Army. He's at, I don't think you're supposed to tell where they are. He's in the Army. And his twin brother Jackson, who's at University of Texas at San Antonio right now. So they're born October 4th, 2006. They'll be 20 years old shortly. Misty's best friend in the world to help her through this is the mother of those boys, Jesse's ex-wife. If that is not an example of what should be done, Jesse's rule when he married Misty was, I keep my kids together. We will be good to my ex-wife. My kids will see respect to their mother. That is the person. She's over there today. I checked on Misty this morning. She said, Brooke's here with me. Her husband's ex-wife, the mother of the kids that Misty helped raise also. That's how it's supposed to happen. So yes, this is a horrible story about a death, but what a tribute to him. This is how you're supposed to do it. We should all learn from him. Rest in peace, Jesse Jack Gay.
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4: This is a Fox News alert. I'm Sue Guzman. Republicans' first ever midterm convention held tonight at the American Airlines Center in Dallas, where President Trump was the keynote speaker.
5: Election night, we're going to prove that America does not belong to those who hate it. America belongs to those who love it.
4: One of this evening's speakers, Florida Congressman and candidate for Governor Byron Donalds. He touted what he called common sense policies.
6: Florida is a powerhouse because we have no state income tax. When an entrepreneur wants to build in Florida, we don't crush them with red tape and bureaucratic nonsense. You see, those are the things that keep life affordable.
4: Surprise guest, Democratic Pennsylvania U.S. Senator John Fetterman says he was there to support common sense policies. America's listening to Fox News.
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7: The recent report from Woody Page suggesting the Walton Penner Group was poised to become the majority owners of the Rockies is causing a stir from both teams. KOA Broncos insider Benjamin Albright has talked to sources close to both teams, and they sharply deny the reports.
8: I'm quoting here, wish casting, speculative at best, those kinds of things. There had been no talks, no contact about this, any of that kind of stuff.
7: Albright also says each team's group says the timing for any potential purchase or sale doesn't make sense. Greg Penner and Kerry Walton became minority owners of the Rockies, and multiple media outlets report their stake is 40%. A Colorado political organizer remembering Charlie Kirk on the one-year anniversary of Kirk's murder.
9: He kind of took me under his wing and taught me that people don't need permission to get involved in politics.
7: Weston Eimer says Kirk's influence still inspires him. That's the latest. I'm Kerry Mack.
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16: 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That's Rob Gronkowski. 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We're teammates again. And we're going to welcome you guys all to Dudes on Dudes.
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0: Duffy is the Secretary of Transportation in the Trump administration. That is a job that was held by Pete Buttigieg before Sean Duffy. Pete Buttigieg's claim to fame, you might say, is he was the mayor of a town. No, his claim to fame is he was gay. And what ends up happening in modern politics is that people run for president who know they can't win, but there's almost no downside. Especially, like, if you're a congressman who has to give up his seat or a senator who has to give up his seat, if you lose, then you're out of politics, at least for a while. But if you're just a person, Andrew Wang, was it Wang or Yang? Ramon, do you remember his name? I can't remember. No, was it Wang or Yang? Anyway, you know, that was the best thing ever happened to him. It is Yang. Okay. Thank you. What was the best thing ever happened to him? He gets speaking fees and travels around and his ego is... So it becomes a thing people do to sell more books, to serve on board, because for the rest of your life, people will say, he ran for president. Well, I tried out for the Dallas Cowboys, but that doesn't make me a great athlete. I didn't really. But I mean, if they had an open tryout and I showed up, and there I was walking up with my cigar in my mouth, you know, huffing and puffing just from the heat to walk up, looking like Kenny Powers, Kenny effing Powers as I walked up there, I still, and next we have from the sporting world, some of you will remember he tried out for the Houston, for the Dallas Cowboys, we have Mr. Michael Berry. Oh, thank you. Well, you didn't do anything. So you get these people who run for president. Who was the 666 guy or the 999 guy? I think he died. The pizza guy? That whole thing. What? Kane, yeah. That was all to sell more books. So Buttigieg wanted to launch himself and say, hey, I'm gay. We haven't anybody gay out here. We had Barney Frank. But he farted on TV, and then that led to all the jokes because the sound, well, you know. Anyway, so here's Pete Buttigieg. He runs for president. Nobody wants to attack him. You see this a lot. Same reason they wouldn't attack Jesse Jackson when he ran in 84 and 88. Nobody wants to attack him because they want the gay vote in November. And the theory went, well, we're going to beat him anyway. If he got to be a threat, then you'd attack him. But we're going to beat him anyway. So what we'll do is we'll just be nice to him, and then hopefully the gays will vote for me or me or me or me. So Sean Duffy is the Secretary of Transportation, and he has shut down 270 truck driving schools. Emergency shutdown. And let me tell you why. You've probably seen the story. And yes, I have a soft spot for India. My wife is from India. But facts are facts. There are a lot of Indians, they're from the Punjab state, who come to this country, and it's a pay for play. They get a truck driving license, and they get out on the roads. They don't speak English, which is a problem for a number of reasons. They don't know the laws. Often they haven't been properly trained. Now, they're willing to work. Hey, great for you. But we don't let people come in and do brain surgery that don't have any training or ability to speak the language or experience. And so Sean Duffy has stepped in, and they're doing something about this. And this is the important thing about the Trump administration. You may not like 100% of what they do, but they do things. Republicans are famous for being do-nothings. They take up issues that they're never going to. We're going to have prayer in school. No, you're not. We're going to balance the budget. No, you're not. We're going to do something about the border. No, you're not. They never intended to. We're going to say you have to wear a lapel pin that says, I love America. Oh, wow, okay, all right. Because they never actually want to accomplish anything. To his credit, Trump does stuff. Here is the Secretary of the Department of Transportation, Sean Duffy.
1: Today, what we are announcing is an emergency executive shutdown of 110 driving schools. So these are driving schools that account for 5,000 of the violations for English proficiency. What I mean by that is you have to speak English to operate a commercial motor vehicle. I didn't create that rule. President Trump didn't create that rule. That rule has been in place for decades. And we have schools that know the rule and still pass people through their school who can't speak the language. And so there's 110 of them through a data analysis that are the greatest offenders. As of today, those schools are shut down. We also have shut down 160 additional schools. These are schools that, in essence, certify that they are qualified to train truck drivers. However, they don't have adequate space to put a potential driver in a truck and have them go around the cones and do the turns. And they don't have space to even allow the truck driver to actually get behind the wheel and drive. They have unlicensed instructors. So you have instructors who aren't certified who are allegedly training the new truck drivers to operate on American roadways. And they oftentimes didn't have classrooms. One school that we're shutting down was so flippant as they told us their classroom was the school bus that was in the backyard. That was the classroom for which they were training new truck drivers. So you have fraud throughout the school system. Now, just as a comparison, I've got a lot of kids, and so I've taken through all my kids through the license process at 16 years old. They go to a driving school, and they will take they'll go through the written work, but they also go through the skills work with a driving instructor. That's the schools that we're finding fraud that are training the commercial truck driver. But then it goes, when my daughters go get their driver's license, they have to go to the DMV. And a DMV tester gets in the vehicle with them and they do a road test. Well, for commercial drivers, oftentimes the states will certify testers that'll do it on the state's behalf. What we found through our data analysis is that many of the certified state testers actually aren't adequately testing the potential drivers that they're going to license. In one state, there's 10 skills testers, and they work for the state. If they get through the skills test, they're going to get a license. We have 10 skill testers who have given over 2,000 driver's licenses to people who can't speak English. This is the simplest of tests. If you talk to anybody, if you give a written test, which these testers have to do, you know if they speak and read English. And over 2,000 could not speak or read English, and they still were able to get a state license. So we are cracking down on this fraud, and we are going to bring safety back to American roadway.
2: Mr. Michael Berry. It's not your America.
0: Football is here. I'm fired up. 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

0: check in now with Men for Tallarico. 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
1: Okay, so you cannot just smash them. 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You open the petals with your little pinky. 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The thumb is aggressive. And then parchment, then cardboard, then wait. I'm using a hardcover of Braiding Sweetgrass and the collected poems of Mary Oliver because I want the pressure to be gentle but informed. These are from my walk. Buttonbush, a little wild petunia, and one clover I'm honestly not ready to talk about yet. I'm doing a lavender oat cortado situation right now. It's from that place on Montrose with the kitty cat. And it's just, it's holding me because I needed something soft today. I went through the Starbucks drive-thru, I ordered, and the young man in the headset said, "Anything else for you, sir?" I didn't correct him. I just pulled forward, I took my drink with two hands, and I said thank you because I refuse to become hardened. You know they have cameras. They have it. It's on there. I would die for James Tallarico.
0: Men for Tallarico. Real men.

0: who wishes to be the next senator from Michigan. And the fact that Democrats are standing by while this guy has said the most awful things about America, Christians, Jews, you name it. The kinds of things that were he a Republican, Democrats would have attacked. But they're scared. They're scared of their base. You find out that most politicians are not leaders. Very few are. They can't make a decision. That's why Trump intimidates them, because he can. The reason there is a leader, an alpha in a pack, is because somebody has to make decisions. And people who've never made a decision, they're followers. They're not leaders. And that's okay. You need that. But they will always criticize the person who does. Or often. They will often criticize the person who does. But they are incapable of it. The guy sitting up in the stands yelling at the coach, he couldn't create an offense, draft a team, coordinate the scheme and call the plays, but he knows that right now this is the play that he needs to call. Or he'll criticize the quarterback, but if you saw him throw a pass, he'd look like the people down there in the Dr. Pepper booth who don't throw the ball into the, they just shot put it. You know, he's the guy who has all the, or girl, who has all the advice for what should have been done and how things would have been done, but he is incapable of doing anything. So few Democrats are willing to actually lead and say, yes, there are voters coming into our party, but no, we don't want to say the things that make them happy or do the things that they demand because they're bad for the country. The only calculation Democrats have as to whether to stand up to the Democrat socialists or the Muslim extremists or some or the activists for illegal aliens, the only calculation they make is it going to get us more votes than it costs us? If I stand up, is that going to help us win more votes? And you might say, well, no, it never will. Actually, it can. During 1992, there was a moment with a female rapper named Sister Souljah. And she said some things that were pretty nasty. And Bill Clinton was desperately trying to win back to the Democrat Party working class white males. And it had been perceived going back to the end of the first Carter administration and then Carter's reelection in 80, Mondale in 84, Dukakis in 88. So they haven't won an election in a while. And Clinton and Gore and Frum were very conscious to try to win back working class white males. And they made the calculation that blacks have nowhere to go because at that point, blacks always voted Democrat. They didn't know they could vote somewhere else. They'd always been told, you're born, you're black, you vote Democrat, and then you die. And that's just the way it is. You don't dare claim you're white because that's what voting Republican would be. That's a house Negro. That's somebody that turns on the tribe. That's somebody that's uppity. And being uppity, thinking you're better than the other people in your race, your tribe, is for blacks the worst insult. There's a guy named Ron Christie who was a black man who served in the Bush administration who wrote a book about it. The book is called Acting White. If you are accused of acting white, that's what, when I was growing up, being called gay, you know, smear the queer, This game, the saying you're gay was the worst insult. And it wasn't that anybody was gay. It was that that's what you'd say to insult somebody. That was the lowest form of being. That was the insult. Well, for blacks, it is you're acting white. It means you're ashamed of who you are. You're doing something dirty when nobody's looking. You're trying to get ahead by selling us out, right? Well, Fetterman, to his credit, I think actually believes that all of this is very negative. He's also a very pro-Israel guy, and I think that he probably gets a lot of support from the lobby, from the supporters, from supporters of Israel, from financiers of Israel. So there is some calculation to him personally. But at least to his credit, he's calling it out. Here he is calling out Abdul el-Sayed.
1: Yeah, absolutely. He's a socialist, but he also absolutely loves Sharia law. I mean, he said that in an interview at the New York Times a few years back. Yeah, absolutely, Sharia law. Now he absolutely has support for Hamas and Iran as well, too, and a lot of the other things that have come out over from his past conversations and other things that he said on Social Line, defund the police and all those things, of course, that comes go with it. And now he has been campaigning strong with Hassan Piker. You know, of course, we all know the guy that said America deserved 9/11 and that absolutely despises Israel and Jews and that. And I'm encouraging el-Sayed, you know, remind everybody in Michigan who you are and the kind of people that you stand with. And I'm offering $50,000 for you to do a rally with Hassan Piker on 9/11, the anniversary. And you could all explain to people why America deserved that 25 years ago. Or do a rally. That's another $50,000 if you do a rally with your sister, you know, that she celebrates publicly after the massacre of 10/7 for that, too. These are the people that he aligns with. That's the kinds of folks that helped him win the primary now.
2: Ladies and gentlemen, Elvis has left the building. Thank you and good night.
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10: Next. Hey, Alfie, what can I get for you?
11: Hey, Nora, just a nice latte, please. How was your weekend?
10: Not bad, thanks. Mainly working here. You?
11: Me? Well, I was battling gods in the afterlife realm, and after lunch, I fought mercenaries. Ooh, could I get oat milk with that latte, please?
10: Yeah, of course.
11: And then Sunday was mostly fighting supervillains. So a pretty chill weekend. Oh, and I'll grab an almond croissant, too.
10: Wait, what? 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
15: Be broken. So I'm asking you to pretend that I'm on the ballot. I'm on the ballot. I'm on the ballot. Just one more time.
16: Friday marks 25 years since the September 11th attacks. Former President George W. Bush reflecting on the anniversary of that fateful day during a moderated event held on Wednesday night at the George W. Bush Presidential Center in Dallas with former Secretary of State Condoleezza Rice. The president was in Florida on that fateful Tuesday morning reading to school children when his chief of staff, Andrew Card, informed him of the attack. In addition to the 9/11 anniversary coming up on Friday, today, Thursday, marks 1 year since Turning Point USA founder Charlie Kirk was assassinated. Fox's Jeff Manasso.
17: Charlie Kirk was shot and killed September 10th, 2025. He was later honored by world leaders and by President Trump in one of the largest private memorials ever for a private citizen, as Kirk's influence remains a year later one of the most powerful forces in American politics.
18: Not just America got such an incredible man that sacrificed so much for this country, but that young people had somebody that truly believed in them like nobody else did before.
17: TPUSA's Mikey McCoy. College chapters are reportedly up 64%. New high school chapters up 168% since Kirk's death at the age of just 31. Jeff Manasso, Fox News.
16: Kirk's alleged assassin, Tyler Robinson, headed to trial. 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
16: Secretary of State Marco Rubio meets Peru's new president today. Fox's Jonathan Savage looks ahead.
21: Secretary Rubio says President Keiko Fujimori is someone he looks forward to engaging with. She was sworn in July, promising military-led security operations against rampant crime. The Secretary of State's tour of three South American countries is seeing him meet a series of leaders whose visions align with the Trump administration. Transnational crime, including drug trafficking and gaining control of illegal migration, are recurring issues on this trip. But in Peru, he'll also talk about joint planning around this year's El Nino weather pattern. Jonathan Savage, Fox News.
16: A U.S.-Canada trade war is escalating with some Canadian goods now banned in the U.S. Fox's Jared Halpern with more.
22: Milk products, motorcycles, and most alcohol from Canada won't be allowed to cross the U.S. border in 3 weeks. A senior Trump administration official says the products total billions of dollars of goods in an escalation in trade tensions between the neighbors. While some dairy, wine, beer, bourbon, and vodka are included in the upcoming import ban, dozens of other goods face a 50% tariff. Canada has responded with retaliatory tariffs on about $20 billion of U.S. goods, and Prime Minister Mark Carney is threatening additional action, including expanding his country's trade relationships with other partners like the EU. In Washington, Jared Halpern, Fox News.
16: Rhode Island primaries also happening tonight. Helena Foulkes wins the Democratic nomination for governor. The former CBS executive was considered a strong primary challenge to the current governor, Daniel McKee. Plus, John Reed wins the Democratic nomination for U.S. Senate in Rhode Island. He fended off two progressive primary challengers, extending a three-decade hold on his party's nomination as the 76-year-old senator seeks a sixth term in Washington. I'm Ted Lindner. This is Fox News.
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23: Huge step forward to getting to the truth, because for the first time we have the U.S. government admitting that there's something to this. Really admitting there's something to this. And that's the big step for all of us.

0: That is what's happening in the world right now. America, the country we love, is losing its top chicken at the trough position, its position of global leadership. China is slowly but surely inching its way into the top spot. What's more, in 2022, OpenAI made ChatGPT available to the public. The result was an AI explosion. Journalists discovered that if you could find a negative story and you could put the word AI in the title, it would attract hits. In the first year, the big negative AI story was of a bot who told a New York Times reporter that she loved him and tried to convince him that he did not really love his wife. The second year, the big negative AI story was you were about to be fired and replaced by AI. In the last 24 hours, the big story has been that ex-Anthropic employees warned that artificial intelligence is likely to kill off every human on the planet in 10 years. And on top of all that, we have the daily uncertainties of the Iran war. New chickens are being tossed into our barnyard nearly every week. No wonder we're going nuts.
1: Thank you, Howard. People are really uncanny right now. 3 minutes of intense exercise may have more beneficial impacts on our psychology and health than 90 minutes of more moderate exertion. The idea could sound far-fetched, but in a groundbreaking new study published in Cell Reports Medicine, scientists found that the blood of people who completed 3 minutes worth of an all-out exercise in 30-second bursts over the course of 23 minutes teemed afterward with far more molecules associated with health improvements than the blood of people who rode bikes relatively moderately for an hour and a half. Isn't that amazing? Work hard and work fast. In a moment, Dr. Judy Orloff back with us on Coast to Coast. We're going to talk about her new work, The Empath Survival Guide, Life Strategies for Sensitive People, and Keeping Away from Psychic Vampires when we come right back on Coast to Coast AM. 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
1: And welcome back to Coast to Coast. George Norrie with you. Dr. Judith Orloff back with us, psychiatrist, empath, and an author. Her work has been featured on The Today Show, CNN, PBS, Psychology Today, USA Today, and has been a regular guest here on Coast to Coast. She has spoken at medical schools, hospitals, and the American Psychiatric Association, and venues where she presents practical, intuitive tools to doctors, patients, and everyday folks. 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
3: 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Ooh, and I'll grab an almond croissant, too.
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10: The first ever Republican midterm convention. I'm Ted Lindner, Fox News. President Trump offering his support to Republican candidates across the country at the first convention in Dallas, Texas. As the keynote speaker, he'll speak again on Thursday night. The president on Wednesday night speaking for over an hour, telling voters to pretend he's on the ballot in November.
11: We can't let that string be broken. So I'm asking you to pretend that I'm on the ballot. I'm on the ballot. Just one more time.
10: Friday marks 25 years since the September 11th attacks. Former President George W. Bush reflecting on the anniversary of that fateful day during a moderated event held on Wednesday night at the George W. Bush Presidential Center in Dallas with former Secretary of State Condoleezza Rice. The president was in Florida on that fateful Tuesday morning reading to school children when his chief of staff, Andrew Card, informed him of the attack. In addition to the 9/11 anniversary coming up on Friday, today, Thursday, marks 1 year since Turning Point USA founder Charlie Kirk was assassinated. Fox's Jeff Manasso.
12: Charlie Kirk was shot and killed September 10th, 2025. He was later honored by world leaders and by President Trump in one of the largest private memorials ever for a private citizen, as Kirk's influence remains a year later one of the most powerful forces in American politics.
13: Not just America got such an incredible man that sacrificed so much for this country, but that young people had somebody that truly believed in them like nobody else did before.
12: TPUSA's Mikey McCoy, college chapters are reportedly up 64%, new high school chapters up 168% since Kirk's death at the age of just 31. Jeff Manasso, Fox News.
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10: Secretary of State Marco Rubio meets Peru's new president today. Fox's Jonathan Savage looks ahead.
16: Secretary Rubio says President Keiko Fujimori is someone he looks forward to engaging with. She was sworn in July, promising military-led security operations against rampant crime. The Secretary of State's tour of three South American countries is seeing him meet a series of leaders whose visions align with the Trump administration. Transnational crime, including drug trafficking and gaining control of illegal migration, are recurring issues on this trip. But in Peru, he'll also talk about joint planning around this year's El Nino weather pattern. Jonathan Savage, Fox News.
10: A U.S.-Canada trade war is escalating with some Canadian goods now banned in the U.S. Fox's Jared Halpern with more.
17: Milk products, motorcycles, and most alcohol from Canada won't be allowed to cross the U.S. border in 3 weeks. A senior Trump administration official says the products total billions of dollars of goods in an escalation in trade tensions between the neighbors. While some dairy, wine, beer, bourbon, and vodka are included in the upcoming import ban, dozens of other goods face a 50% tariff. Canada has responded with retaliatory tariffs on about $20 billion of U.S. goods, and Prime Minister Mark Carney is threatening additional action, including expanding his country's trade relationships with other partners like the EU. In Washington, Jared Halpern, Fox News.
10: Rhode Island primaries also happening tonight. Helena Foulkes wins the Democratic nomination for governor. The former CBS executive was considered a strong primary challenge to the current governor, Daniel McKee. Plus, John Reed wins the Democratic nomination for U.S. Senate in Rhode Island. He fended off two progressive primary challengers, extending a three-decade hold on his party's nomination as the 76-year-old senator seeks a sixth term in Washington. I'm Ted Lindner. This is Fox News.
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12: Energizing midterm voters. Fox News, I'm Sue Guzman. Republicans rallying their base for the November elections with an historic midterm convention in Dallas Wednesday night. The keynote speaker was President Trump.
13: We love this state and we love this country. That's all we can say. But what an honor it is to be in Texas. What a place.
12: And the president is vowing to campaign aggressively for Republicans who are running across the country. He also promised that if Republicans win the midterm, specifically both the House and Senate,
13: I will issue a dividend to every adult citizen in the United States of America for $5,000.
12: Says that would be paid for by U.S. tariffs that are brought in. Meantime, the event celebrating Republicans also featured a surprise video appearance from a Democrat.
14: Yes. Yes, I'm Senator John Fetterman, Pennsylvania. Yes, I'm a Democrat. Why am I here talking to you today? Because, well, I'm a common sense Democrat.
12: Fetterman introducing his Republican counterpart in Pennsylvania, Senator Dave McCormick. Explosions reported on Iran's islands as Iran's oil exports are targeted. Fox's Christina Coleman has a story.
15: The strikes that the U.S. did fire off recently were in response to unpopulated areas and no casualties were reported. Also, U.S. ships evaded all of Iran's attacks over the past few days, but the IRGC did not have the same success. The U.S. has struck 10 Iranian oil tankers over the past week.
12: This comes as President Trump claims the U.S. has full control of the waterway of the strait. 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
12: The primaries were held in Rhode Island on Wednesday. Helena Foulkes has now won the Democratic nomination for governor. The former CVS executive, considered a strong primary challenger to the incumbent Governor Daniel McKee, plus John Reed, has won the Democratic nomination for U.S. Senate in Rhode Island. He fended off two progressive primary challengers, extending a three-decade hold on his party's nomination, as the 76-year-old senator is seeking a sixth term in Washington. Well, some of the cockpit recordings of the deadly Amazon cargo plane that crashed in Miami Sunday have been released, and there are some shocking findings.
1: One of the two pilots repeatedly warned they were coming in too fast and at the last second urged them to abort the landing. The National Transportation Safety Board interviewed both pilots. The agency says the other pilot didn't consistently respond to the speed warnings before the crash. The plane barreled off the runway and smashed into a van carrying workers. It then hit a compact SUV as the aircraft slid across the road and caught fire. The five people killed were all in the van. Five others were hurt. Tom Rigotti, Fox News.
12: Two controversial social media influencers must stay behind bars in Miami as they fight extradition to the United Kingdom.

0: U.S. magistrate Lauren Lewis denying a defense motion for the release of Andrew and Tristan Tate, ruling the brothers have failed to demonstrate they don't present a flight risk, danger to the community, or that special circumstances warrant their release. During a hearing in Miami last month, they denied criminal accusations across several countries and described their online personas as characters. Lawyers for the Tates asked the judge to allow them to be freed at least until their extradition hearing can be held on the U.K. charges, arguing Britain's request is out of line because their criminal case in Romania is first, and Romanian officials have allowed them to remain free, and they haven't tried to run off. Lisa Lacerra, Fox News.
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2: Next. Hey, Alfie, what can I get for you?
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2: 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Mainly working here. 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
3: Me? 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
3: 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Ooh, and I'll grab an almond croissant, too.
2: Wait, what? 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
9: The president puts on a show in Dallas. I'm Ted Lindner, Fox News. President Trump offering his support to Republican candidates across the country at the party's first midterm convention in Dallas, Texas, as the keynote speaker. The president, who spoke for well over an hour, telling voters on Wednesday night to pretend he's on the ballot in November.
10: We can't let that string be broken. So I'm asking you to pretend that I'm on the ballot. I'm on the ballot. I'm on the ballot. Just one more time.
9: The president expected to take the stage again on Thursday night as the convention wraps up. Friday marks 25 years since the September 11th attacks. Former President George W. Bush reflecting on the anniversary of the September events of 2001 during a moderated event held on Wednesday night at the George W. Bush Presidential Center in Dallas with former Secretary of State Condoleezza Rice. The president was in Florida on that fateful Tuesday morning 25 years ago reading to school children when his chief of staff, Andrew Card, informed him of the attack. In addition to the 9/11 anniversary Friday, today marks 1 year since Turning Point USA founder Charlie Kirk was assassinated.
11: Charlie Kirk was shot and killed September 10th, 2025. He was later honored by world leaders and by President Trump in one of the largest private memorials ever for a private citizen, as Kirk's influence remains a year later one of the most powerful forces in American politics.
12: Not just America got such an incredible man that sacrificed so much for this country, but that young people had somebody that truly believed in them like nobody else did before.
11: TPUSA's Mikey McCoy, college chapters are reportedly up 64%. New high school chapters up 168%.
9: Fox's Jeff Manasso. Kirk's alleged assassin Tyler Robinson headed to trial. Prosecutors in Utah seeking the death penalty. 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
9: The U.S.-Canada trade war continues to escalate with some Canadian goods now banned in the U.S. Fox's Jared Halpern.
24: Milk products, motorcycles, and most alcohol from Canada won't be allowed to cross the U.S. border in 3 weeks. A senior Trump administration official says the products total billions of dollars of goods in an escalation in trade tensions between the neighbors. While some dairy, wine, beer, bourbon, and vodka are included in the upcoming import ban, dozens of other goods face a 50% tariff. Canada has responded with retaliatory tariffs on about $20 billion of U.S. goods. And Prime Minister Mark Carney is threatening additional action, including expanding his country's trade relationships with other partners like the EU. In Washington, Jared Halpern, Fox News.
9: Secretary of State Marco Rubio meets Peru's new president today. Fox's Jonathan Savage.
25: Secretary Rubio says President Keiko Fujimori is someone he looks forward to engaging with. She was sworn in July, promising military-led security operations against rampant crime. The Secretary of State's tour of three South American countries is seeing him meet a series of leaders whose visions align with the Trump administration. Transnational crime, including drug trafficking and gaining control of illegal migration, are recurring issues on this trip. But in Peru, he'll also talk about joint planning around this year's El Nino weather pattern. Jonathan Savage, Fox News.
9: Also on Wednesday night, the Rhode Island primaries were held. Helena Foulkes wins the Democratic nomination for governor. The former CBS executive considered a strong primary challenge to the current governor, Daniel McKee. John Reed wins the Democratic nomination for U.S. Senate in Rhode Island. He fended off two progressive primary challengers, extending a three-decade hold on his party's nomination as the 76-year-old senator seeks a sixth term in Washington, D.C. I'm Ted Lindner, and this is Fox News.
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11: To the voters. I'm Sue Guzman, Fox News. And Republicans rallying their base for the November elections with an historic midterm convention in Dallas. The keynote speaker, President Trump.
12: We love this state and we love this country. That's all we can say. But what an honor it is to be in Texas. What a place.
11: The president vowing to campaign aggressively for Republicans. He also promised if Republicans win the midterms,
12: I will issue a dividend to every adult citizen in the United States of America for $5,000.
11: Meanwhile, the event celebrating Republicans featured a surprise video appearance from a Democrat.
13: Yes, I'm Senator John Fetterman, Pennsylvania. Yes, I'm a Democrat. Why am I here talking to you today? Because, well, I'm a common sense Democrat.
11: And Fetterman introduced his Republican counterpart in Pennsylvania, Senator Dave McCormick. Explosions reported on Iran's islands as Iran's oil exports are targeted. Fox's Christina Coleman has the story.
14: The strikes that the U.S. did fire off recently were in response to Iran firing missiles at U.S. warships for two consecutive days. They fire ballistic missiles and cluster munitions at bases in Jordan used by the U.S. military. Jordan intercepted all but two of them. The few they did not intercept landed in unpopulated areas, and no casualties were reported. Also, U.S. ships evaded all of Iran's attacks over the past few days, but the IRGC did not have the same success. The U.S. has struck 10 Iranian oil tankers over the past week.
11: This comes as President Trump claims the U.S. has full control of the waterway of the strait. Before he left for Dallas yesterday, president says he's not looking for a deal with Iran, but he does say he believes a deal can be reached. 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
11: Rhode Island primaries held Wednesday. Helena Foulkes is won the Democratic nomination for governor. Former CVS executive considered a strong primary challenger to incumbent Governor Dan McKee. Plus, John Reed has won the Democratic nomination for U.S. Senate in Rhode Island. He fended off two progressive primary challengers, extended a three-decade-long hold on his party's nomination as the 76-year-old senator seeks a sixth term in Washington. Also, some of the cockpit recordings of the deadly Amazon cargo plane that crashed in Miami Sunday have now been released.
17: One of the two pilots repeatedly warned they were coming in too fast and at the last second urged them to abort the landing. The National Transportation Safety Board interviewed both pilots. The agency says the other pilot didn't consistently respond to the speed warnings before the crash. The plane barreled off the runway and smashed into a van carrying workers. It then hit a compact SUV as the aircraft slid across a road and caught fire. The five people killed were all in the van. Five others were hurt. Tom Rigotti, Fox News.
11: Apple has debuted a foldable iPhone, new artificial intelligence features, and more at its September Surprise and Shine launch event. 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
11: I'm Sue Guzman. This is Fox News.
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2: This is it. It's all on the line. Now the pressure is on to deliver.
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3: Next. 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
3: Not bad, thanks. Mainly working here. You?
4: 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Well, I was battling gods in the afterlife realm, and after lunch, I fought mercenaries. Ooh, could I get oat milk with that latte, please?
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4: 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Oh, and I'll grab an almond croissant, too.
3: Wait, what? 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
12: I'm Sue Guzman. President Trump, the keynote speaker at the first ever midterm convention in Dallas last night, pledging $5,000 dividends to every American if Republicans hold on to Congress in the midterm.
13: On election night, we're going to prove that America does not belong to those who hate it. America belongs to those who love it.
12: Treasury Secretary Scott Bessent touting President Trump's economic achievements.
14: The private sector has added over 1 million jobs. U.S. manufacturing is roaring back at its fastest pace in years.
12: And it's a one-year anniversary of the assassination of conservative activist Charlie Kirk. Thousands expected to attend TPUSA's memorial event tonight at the Utah University where he was killed. America's listening to Fox News.

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2: The two-day midterm convention before the November elections.
3: I'm asking you to let us finish the job we began with the greatest 2 years in the history of the presidency.
2: And President Trump closed out night one with an hour and 45-minute speech in Dallas, Texas. Fox's Evan Brown was there.
4: Midterm elections often see lower turnout due to no presidential race, and that could be damaging, President Trump tells supporters.
3: So I'm asking you to pretend that I'm on the ballot. I'm on the ballot.
4: Speaking Wednesday at the Republicans' midterm convention, he says without heavy turnout by Republicans, Democrats could win the Congress back, and that means undoing things like tax cuts and border control.
3: We are never going back to where we were just 2 years ago when our country was an embarrassment.
2: The president also promised if Republicans keep control of the House and Senate in the elections, he'll pay every adult citizen in the U.S. a Trump dividend of $5,000. The president also suggested the Iran conflict may not end before the elections, and gas prices are up another nickel today. AAA's national average for regular $4.27 per gallon. Diesel hit a new record high of $5.97.
5: Iran-backed Houthi rebels in Yemen are getting closer to control over a key maritime trade route, the Bab el-Mandeb Strait. It's where ships enter or leave the Red Sea close to the Suez Canal. The Houthis have exchanged strikes with Saudi Arabia in recent days.
2: As Fox's Jonathan Savage in Rhode Island, a Democratic senator fended off challenges from progressive candidates, winning the Democratic primary, Jack Reed. But Rhode Island's Governor Dan McKee lost, the first governor in any state to be primaried out in 8 years. Helena Foulkes beat McKee.
6: I know a lot of people are worn out by politics right now, and who can blame them?
2: Foulkes will face Republican Aaron Gukian in November. 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
2: It's been 1 year to the day since conservative activist Charlie Kirk was assassinated, shot to death during a speech at Utah Valley University. Caleb Chilcutt was there, standing close to Kirk at the time. He's part of the Turning Point USA organization and tells Fox.
19: After he's gone, we're still here, we're still loud, we're still mobilizing, especially on college campuses where it matters so, so much to our generation.
2: Kirk's accused killer could face the death penalty at trial. Tomorrow will mark 25 years since the September 11th 7th terror attacks that killed nearly 3,000 people. Even more have died since of 9/11-related illnesses in New York City. First responders like firefighters and police.
13: 23 members of the NYPD were killed that day. Department Chaplain A.R. Bernard.
14: Their sacrifice reminds us of a sobering truth. September 11th did not end on September 11th.
13: More than 450 officers have died of 9/11-related illnesses since. NYPD Commissioner Jessica Tisch offered this sobering truth.
15: We know painfully that those losses are not over.
13: And she added that 25 years later, this challenge remains.
15: To preserve who they were and the extraordinary standard of service they left to those who followed them.
13: Kevin Uretsky, Fox News.
2: On Wall Street, stock futures are mixed. They are down for the NASDAQ, up for the Dow. This after another sell-off dragged the Dow down 405 points. The Dow's lost just over 1,000 in 2 days. The NFL season kicked off last night with a Super Bowl rematch and the same winner, Seattle.
17: Here is May. Quick look was closed. Throwing it up in the air.
2: That interception, Patriots quarterback Drake May's third of the game, sealed it for the Seahawks. Seattle beat New England 13-10 on NBC. Tonight, the Los Angeles Rams play the San Francisco 49ers in Australia. I'm Dave Anthony. This is Fox News.
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21: Next. 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
21: 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Mainly working here. 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
22: 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Ooh, could I get oat milk with that latte, please?
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22: 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Oh, and I'll grab an almond croissant, too.
21: Wait, what? 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
26: 7 minutes after the hour, good morning and welcome to Thursday, September the 10th, Year of Our Lord, 2026. On the air, streaming live on your iHeart app. This show belongs to you. That's why it's called Your Morning Show. I'm Michael Del Giorno, honored to serve you. Jeffrey Back has the sound, Red keeping an eye on the content. And if you're just waking up, it was the Seahawks who took down the Patriots 13-10 in the season opener of the NFL. And I guess you would say it was Donald Trump that took down the midterm convention. Or maybe we give Fetterman the shining moment of the Republican convention in Dallas. President Trump telling supporters to vote in November as if he's on the ballot. That's getting directly to the point. And in fact, he probably is. Because if the Democrats get control of the House and the Senate, that will end Trump's reign. Here's how the president said it.
3: So I'm asking you to pretend that I'm on the ballot. I'm on the ballot. I'm on the ballot. Just one more time.
26: The president said he expects an end to things in Iran after the midterm elections. Obviously, the president was aiming for before the midterm elections. And we've heard this before. But last night they heard it again.
3: The war will be over very shortly after the election. They're hanging out for dear life, hoping that we lose so they can deal with dumb, weak Democrats and they can have their nuclear bomb.
26: Obviously, it was very partisan. Trump discussed his dealings with Canada, which had been a little rough as of late.
3: Because, you know, Lake Ontario, we're going to call that now Lake America. Although maybe it's going to work out. Canada very much wants to make a deal. They're dying to make a deal. But it's going to be called Lake America.
26: Trump joked about renaming the Strait of Hormuz when this is all over.
3: The Hormuz Strait. We should call it the Trump Strait. I should get something out of it. The Trump Strait.
26: He also discussed what he called Trump dividends. This may be the most important sound of the night.
3: But we're making a fortune. So if the Republicans win, you win with us and you get $5,000. It will be called the Trump dividend. We'll call it the Trump dividend.
26: These are one of those moments where, and I understand that we play us versus them. I get it. I get the matrix, quite frankly. But this is one of those things, if a Democrat was president and they started having midterm conventions, what do you think talk radio would be saying? And if that candidate promised each individual voter $5,000 if their party wins, what might conservative talk radio be saying about it? And what will they today? Elections are job interviews, and we're the employer, and they are the public servants. If you're an incumbent, you're going to be judged on your job performance, just as the three of us will sit down this year multiple times and be evaluated by our superiors. And they will decide what changes need to be made or if we'll continue in this position. Now, for the president, I don't need your emails. I know what his intent was with tariffs, but he led the second term with tariffs, making it a priority. Most of that revenue has not been realized at all. And we sit now, weeks ahead of a midterm election, in a tariff war with a friendly neighbor at a time where there's not a lot of wiggle room in people's budgets. And the reminder that perception is always reality. We sit weeks before a midterm election with a war that's lingering only because they were given the opportunity to linger in an agreement negotiation that didn't need to be. You will not be allowed to have a nuclear weapon. See how they're all under rubble? See how your scientists are all dead? Do it again, and I suspect the next president will do the same. And be gone. Be gone in days. And if they disrupt the strait, do whatever it takes to secure it. That's it. Now we're days before the midterm. It feels like a forever war. Not to mention the even more forever war with Russia and Ukraine lingers. Gas is at $100 a barrel. People thinking the economy's not so well. His approval ratings are at an all-time low, and they're doing an unprecedented midterm convention, whatever that is. And what's the president basically saying? Oh, the war will be over. They're hanging on, but it'll be over after the midterms. It needed to be over before the midterms. Oh, the tariffs? They're boosting America.
3: Tariffs are my favorite word. It's going to make America rich. It's making us much richer than we ever thought, but we're taking in trillions of dollars. Okay.
26: Vote for us. You'll get $5,000.
3: But we're making a fortune. So if the Republicans win, you win with us and you get $5,000. It will be called the Trump dividend. We'll call it the Trump dividend.
26: I mean, by definition, to be news, it needs to be something new. There really wasn't anything new. I'll tell you what was new. A Democrat United States Senator recording a video to air during this convention. John Fetterman, listen.
0: A big rumor for Republicans in Dallas. Yes, I'm Senator John Fetterman, Pennsylvania. Yes, I'm a Democrat. Why am I here talking to you today? Because, well, I'm a common sense Democrat. I'm always going to stand with America. I'm always going to reject the extremes in socialism and that anti-American way of life. Dave McCormick is the kind of senator that gets the job done, and he's going to fight for Pennsylvania. I'm proud to count him as my friend. Right back over my shoulder, that's the iconic U.S. Steel Mill. And that's exactly the kind of thing that will work together and will work with President Trump to fight and defend the steel way of life right here in the Steel Valley. I have this opportunity to introduce this great American, a great senator. And yes, he's in a different party, but I'm proud to count him as my great friend. So for everybody in Dallas, I'm here to introduce Dave McCormick.
26: I mean, I thought that was a good moment. At a time of such great division, this is not gridlock now, this is dysfunction. To have a known Democrat senator introduce an opposing party senator speaking at an unheard of, first ever midterm convention. That was news. The rest was more narrative. And I think in a world where if it was all switched, how might you be viewing this? What if a Republican senator introduced you? They'd all be on the radio today calling them traitors. And I'm sure that's what the left is going to do with Fetterman.

0: Well, it is halftime, I guess, at this convention. So to cover it, our White House correspondent John Decker is in Dallas. He was there last night for the president's speech. He'd be there again tonight for the president's next speech. I mean, the president is really doing rallies with other people in between, and then we make it look like a convention. But we'll see what John Decker is feeling about how things went and how they must go tonight. And because it's halftime, I thought we would go into the locker room. Is there such a thing as Thursday with 47? Well, if they can create a midterm convention, we can create Thursday with 47. DZ is going to be along as well. Finally, somebody other than us discussed the birth crisis in America. This time it was an op-ed piece in the Washington Post. After feeding the very narratives that caused this birthing crisis, wait till you hear what they think is going to solve it. David Bonson is going to be joining us. Tomorrow is the 25th anniversary of 9/11. We're going to talk a little bit about the economic significance of the 9/11 targets, literally and symbolically. And what did they achieve? Rory's going to be looking at the new housing listings. They're jumping as supply hits a six-year high, as well as Apple and its new CEO have rolled out all the new gadgets and all the new tweaks. Their big reveal. We'll recap it with Rory O'Neill. You miss a little, you'll miss a lot, and we will miss you. Good morning. When police were searching the car of a man who assassinated a Minnesota lawmaker and her husband in their house, they found a notebook in the car. And inside were a handwritten list of 11 websites. Now, I don't know what you think the websites would be. Guns, body removal, or how to get away with murder. 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Because the next time a stranger searches your name, I want them to find nothing. 21 minutes after the hour, one chance to live this Thursday, September the 10th, year of our Lord, 2026. It'll never, ever happen again. That makes it special. We got to understand it together because we're all in this together. This is your day. This is your morning show.
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1: You got it, Mike McCann. 26 minutes after the hour on this Thursday morning, September the 10th. Today marks 1 year since conservative activist Charlie Kirk was shot to death during a public speaking event on the campus of Utah Valley University. Mark Mayfield marks this one-year period with this report.
2: The 31-year-old left behind a wife, Erica Kirk, now CEO of his Turning Point USA organization, and their two young children. Reflecting on this week's anniversary in an essay for the New York Times, Erica Kirk noted that the grief is there always, but said she's learning that mourning and living life at the same time are part of the rhythm of grief. President Trump mourned Charlie Kirk's passing at the time, calling the incident a dark moment for America and saying his voice had now become bigger and grander than ever before. Tyler Robinson, the man charged with Kirk's murder, has pleaded not guilty. I'm Mark Mayfield.
1: I couldn't agree with the president more on that point. There is a void, an absence of that kind of critical thinking and effective communication, and doing it in a way, his response to being hated was flawless. Somebody's got to fill that void. The influence he was having on young indoctrinated minds on campuses, on TikTok and so on, that has to be filled. But as with the teachings of Jesus, that grain falls to the ground. He got a lot more exposure than he would have got on individual campuses. So he's still making an impact, but it's obviously big shoes to fill that haven't been filled yet. A pair of incumbents will not be filling their own shoes after Wednesday's Rhode Island primary elections.
3: Reports say incumbent Governor Dan McKee and the mayor of the state's largest city, Providence Mayor Brett Smiley, both lost their respective Democratic primaries. McKee lost to former CVS executive Helena Folks, whom he beat in a five-way primary 4 years ago, while Mayor Smiley lost to Democratic Socialist State Representative David Morales. I'm Scott Carr.
1: Styx is announcing a new run of headline concerts.
2: After wrapping up a string of dates in Chicago, the band will begin another outing October the 2nd in Selbyville, Delaware. They'll hit several states, including Minnesota, California, and Florida, before wrapping up February the 23rd in Stamford, Connecticut. More information is available on the Styx official website. I'm Mark Mayfield.
1: Today we're celebrating the invention of the ready-to-heat-and-eat meal. From the 50s. Some of you may be eating them today.
4: It's National TV Dinner Day, invented by the Swanson Company back in 1953. They revolutionized dinner in front of the television with a complete Thanksgiving meal in a sectioned aluminum tray, frozen and heated in the oven. Now the term has expanded to include any meal you can quickly cook from frozen and eat anywhere. And we're in. It's a $93 billion industry that a YouGov survey says 63% of us do on the regular. I'm Bree Tennis.
1: Jackson Smith Njigbo, 122 yards and a touchdown. Seahawks beat the Patriots 13-10 to kick off the NFL season tonight. 49ers and Rams on Netflix at 7:30. Birthdays today. Actor Colin Firth is 66. Hall of Fame pitcher, the big unit, Randy Johnson, 63. And 1983 U.S. Open winner Larry Nelson is 79. If it's your birthday, happy birthday. So glad you were born.
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11: Fox News, I'm Sue Guzman. President Trump, the keynote speaker at the first ever midterm convention in Dallas last night, pledging $5,000 dividends to every American if Republicans hold on to Congress in the midterm.
12: On election night, we're going to prove that America does not belong to those who hate it. America belongs to those who love it.
11: Treasury Secretary Scott Bessent touting President Trump's economic achievements.
13: 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U.S. manufacturing is roaring back at its fastest pace in years.
11: And it's a one-year anniversary of the assassination of conservative activist Charlie Kirk. Thousands expected to attend TPUSA's memorial event tonight at the Utah University where he was killed. 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
17: Russ Faria was charged with a crime that he swore he did not commit.
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17: I'm Keith Morrison. I've been a correspondent for Dateline NBC for 25 years. 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
20: 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Betsy Faria has not received justice. 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
17: I'm Keith Morrison. The Thing About Pam, an all-new podcast from Dateline NBC. 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

0: We bring America and the world to your kitchen table every weekday morning. 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
1: 35 minutes after the hour, early bird gets the worm, sleepy squirrel misses the nut, rise and shine. We got us a Thursday, September the 10th, to understand and live together on the air, streaming live on your iHeart app. This is your morning show. Can't have your morning show without your voice. Donna's in Philadelphia this morning.
2: Well, good morning, Jeffrey, Red, Mikey. Mikey, I got a question. I've been hearing reports that these tariffs are driving companies back to the United States. Could this be the positive to the negative? Low IQ by Mississippi.
1: Reshoring has been an initiative. There's been some 8,100 unique companies that have reshored multiple products and operations, 5,000 plus individual companies. In 2026 alone, 36% of the U.S. manufacturers survey had reshored, were actively engaged in additional restoring. Now, this ended up from about 2010 to 2024, which is obviously got one first term of Trump in there, but brings you to the conclusion of the Biden term. 1.7 million jobs were actually filed. So, again, look, I love to play shirts and skins because it's easy, just like you. This has been an initiative of the United States for a long time. Did it need this tariff war in order to ramp that up? And has it ramped up that much? The answer is yes, in some cases. Apple increased its commitment, $600 billion. Eli Lilly, $27 billion. Hyundai, $21 billion. There's been several companies that have made commitments that could pay off and really further the direction. What we said from the beginning, from a political standpoint, this is a long-term play. It's a long-term play that has already begun. I think Donald Trump gets in these positions because he doesn't trust his successors, and rightfully so to some degree. But you can only control the days and hours that you're president. Iran is another great example. You showed future presidents how to deal with Iran. They're a threat to the world. They cannot allow to have a weapon to carry out their threats. When they get close, you bomb them back into the Stone Age, which in their case would take them at least a decade to become a threat again. And you just move on. The next president is less likely to do what Donald Trump smartly did the first week because what he's done since. The next president is going to be less likely to address this reshoring based on how the president created a tariff war. But like a lot of things with the president, Bob, it's how he explains it. You leave the open door for people to use the narrative against you in the short term, it drives up cost of living and it hurts businesses. In the long run, it builds an economy and jobs that has been destroyed. But no matter how you cut it, because look how fun it was for me to explain it, politically it's a tough sell. And that is happening right now before a midterm. Just like oil is at $100 right now before a midterm. Telling people at a quote unquote convention, the war will end shortly after the midterms and I'll give you $5,000. Now we're talking a whole different ball of wax, right? Nobody's missing what's smart about this. Would I have led with this? Would I have explained it this way? Maybe not. Can I get Don in Philadelphia?
3: Trump's voter base is going to stay home this November if he continues to talk about his vanity projects. Good morning from Philadelphia.
1: Well, that's certainly your opinion, Don. I pray not. I guess I'll cut to the chase this way. Was this a Republican convention last night? Is there such a thing as a midterm convention? There's no convention business. But if it's a Republican Party convention, was it or was it a MAGA convention? And are they the same? I think in some ways they kind of are, and in other ways they're not, depending on the presentation. And based on the presentation that I've seen, that was a MAGA convention. And maybe that's what they're trying to address, what you're fearing. I still plan to show up and vote, but it didn't move me. And there were several moments of disgust. Rogers in Sacramento.
4: Morning, Michael. This may be the first midterm convention for the Republicans, but the Democrats have done similar things. I think like 78, 82, maybe even another one, 70s, 80s, somewhere in there. They might have called it a conference, but it was a midterm convention. When you look it up, Wikipedia even calls it that. So it may be the Republicans' first time, but the Democrats have done similar things.
1: Again, there is no convention business. There are no delegates being awarded. There are no candidates being chosen. There is no platform being voted on. It's just not a convention. We don't need more partisan campaigning. We need statesmen and we need leadership. Again, this falls under, if this was reversed, if Kamala Harris had won and the Democrats were holding a midterm convention to try to avoid the backlash of checks and balances, what would conservative radio be saying? Or what if Kamala Harris offered everybody $5,000 if they just vote Democrat?
5: But we're making a fortune. So if the Republicans win, you win with us and you get $5,000. It will be called the Trump dividend. We'll call it the Trump dividend.
1: And they were calling it the Kamala dividend. I don't think you'd be handling it the same. I'm just saying. Big John's in Poughkeepsie. Do we have a backdoor cover?
6: So a coach on the 49ers missed his birthday while flying to Australia. When they left Wednesday night, they had to cross the international dateline that totally skipped over September 3rd, and he missed his 50th birthday arriving on the 4th.
7: Wow.
1: I've heard of leap year, but that's... Wow. That's a lot to give up for a game. All right, if you're just waking up 42 minutes after the hour, keep those talkbacks coming, and you can also email Michael D at iHeartMedia.com. Well, President Trump is telling supporters that although his name is not on the November ballot, you should vote like it is.
8: Republicans gathered Wednesday in Dallas for the party's first midterm convention, an event built to spotlight Trump in the final stretch of the election cycle. Trump acknowledged the historical challenge facing the party that controls the White House during midterms, declaring, "We are going to change that." He also repeated familiar themes like border security, tax cuts, and energy production, and even promised $5,000 dividend checks for adults if Republicans retain Congress, without explaining how the plan would be funded. I'm Mark Mayfield.
1: Oh, that little thing. Hawaii Governor Josh Green has gotten a firsthand look at the devastation left behind by Hurricane Lowell.
9: Thousands are still without power on Kauai, and Green says most isolated areas of the island could wait up to a month for their electricity to be restored. The state's ready to provide hotel rooms or vacation rental spaces for residents who have to wait for power. According to the governor, repairing damage from the storm will cost over $400 million. To offset those costs, he's contacted the White House and FEMA to expedite a disaster declaration, which usually covers about 75% of the costs. I'm Tammy Trujillo.
1: Well, Apple fans will soon be able to get their hands on the company's first ever foldable iPhone. Matt Mattinson was there and has more.
10: During the Surprise and Shine event, the new iPhone Duo was showcased, with Apple CEO John Turner saying a larger display opens up entirely new possibilities.
11: Now, at the same time, you'd still want it to fit in your pocket and in the palm of your hand. And we think the best way to achieve that is with a foldable design.
10: It'll cost about $2,000 and will be available to pre-order starting October 16th. Apple also debuted the iPhone 18 Pro and Pro Max, which will hit shelves September 18th. I'm at Mattinson.
1: You know, every year they come out with new things and I go, well, that's not that different. That's not that different. That's just a different way of doing the same thing. But with that, what he just described is different. I don't know about anybody else, but I do 99% of my work right on my phone. I pay bills on my phone. I do show prep on my phone.
7: Yep.
1: I read things live on the air on my phone. I plot the next day's show on my phone. I mean, if I could have something that could fold out bigger and yet still get into my pocket.
7: Oh, absolutely.
1: Now you'd be onto something, wouldn't you?
7: I can get high score in all my games.
1: That would be just in case. Well, I know she listens, our boss, Julie.
7: Yeah.
1: Talbot is listening. That would be a wonderful Christmas stocking stuffer for all of us.
7: Love you, Julie.
1: Notice I went to Julie, not Annie. Annie says, shut up, get to work, boys.
7: Get to work.
1: Well, gee. I start by saying, what could they possibly announce that would get me to watch Saturday Night Live again? Well, sorry, we repent. Maybe, but not the name of the 52nd season hosts. Jalen Brunson will host the season premiere on September 26th. That'll be followed by Dakota Johnson. Has Dakota Johnson done anything since, what was the creepy sex trilogy? Something Shade of Gray or Whiter Shade of Pale?
7: Shades of Gray.
1: I don't know what it was. Bunch of housewives are reading that, and I'm like, gosh, like reading the
12: 50 Shades of Gray.
1: 50 Shades of Gray. Wasn't that Dakota Johnson? Yeah. But has she done anything since then? I'm not aware of. She'll host the second week. Shane Gillis. I have no idea who that is. Somebody help me. He will host for a third time on October 10th. And Halloween
7: Shane
1: is going to feature.
7: Did you say Shane Gillis?
1: Yeah, who's Shane Gillis?
7: Shane Gillis is a comedian. He's making the podcast circuit right now. But at one time, he was hired by SNL. And due to his, shall we say, right-leaning views, he was let go from SNL.
1: Oh, so maybe they are trying to repent. No. All right. Dakota Johnson hasn't done anything since 50 Shades of White or Shade of Pale, whatever the heck that was. A basketball player and now, I don't know. And then I don't even know who this is. Halloween special is going to feature Indy Navarrete?
7: Not heard that one.
1: I mean, these all look like better nights to have held the Republican midterm convention instead of being against the NFL. Faster might mean slower to death. A new study out of Australia shows that walking at a faster pace can make up for the slower step count when it comes to the risk of early death.
8: Researchers at Monash University and the University of Sydney looked at the intensity of the steps in a study of about 65,000 middle-aged adults. The study concluded the chances of early death were a lot lower, with those doing 5,000 to 7,500 daily steps at a lower stepping pace. However, the risk of early death was also lowered about the same in those doing under 5,000 daily steps, but at a higher stepping pace. I'm Mark Mayfield.
1: Jason Smith Najigbo, 122 yards and a touchdown. Seahawks came back to win it in the second half over the Patriots 13-10 last night. Tonight, we have the 49ers and the Rams. No birthday for the coach, but kickoff 7:35 on Netflix. We do have college football tonight. Oh, Nitta, we got some college football. The Miami Hurricanes, because you can't have enough heat and humidity and pads and helmets. It'll be Florida, A&M, and Miami, the Hurricane, tonight on ESPN. Baseball, Tigers 7-2 over the Twins. A's shut out the Jays 2-0. Cardinals lost 7-6 to the Giants. Hate that. Guardians lost 9-5. They got dollied by the O's. Phillies outslugged the Astros 11-7. I'm going to keep doing that till it sticks. Rays 7-2 over the Braves. D-backs lost 5-2 to the Royals. And the Dodgers pounded the Reds with a pair of touchdowns 14-1. Birthdays today, actor Colin Firth is 66, the big unit. Hall of Fame pitcher Randy Johnson, 63. And 1983 U.S. Open winner Larry Nelson, golfing great, 79. If it's your birthday, happy birthday. We're so glad you were born. And that's your top five stories of the day. All right, gold and silver recently soared to record highs. Then it pulled back a little. So are precious metals still a good buy? Well, major banks think so. They're forecasting even higher prices ahead. And why? Well, we're $40-plus trillion in debt. We have a declining dollar, inflation that keeps shrinking our savings. Even with corrections along the way, gold remains historically a hedge for wealth protection. That's why Morgan Stanley ditched the 60-40 stock-to-bond portfolio ratio. They're recommending up to 20% now in precious metals. 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Then Rory O'Neill with the latest on Apple's new gadgets. And finally, somebody acknowledging the birth crisis in America. It's an op-ed piece in the Washington Post. And wait till you hear how they think you solve it. Our senior contributor, David Zanotti, will break that down for us as well. All straight ahead as your Thursday, September 10th, 26 gets underway. This is your day. This is your morning show.
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1: All right, 54 minutes after the hour. We were going to do Sounds of the Day in the third hour, but we have a very special visit, a Thursday with 47. It's halftime of the Republican convention in Dallas. We'll visit with 47 in the third hour. I did want to, without all the formal fanfare, I thought one of the, if news is defined by new, this would qualify. Democrat Senator John Fetterman introducing a Republican senator at a Republican convention. Here's how it sounded.
2: A big room of Republicans in Dallas. Yes, I'm Senator John Fetterman, Pennsylvania. Yes, I'm a Democrat. Why am I here talking to you today? Because, well, I'm a common sense Democrat. I'm always going to stand with America. I'm always going to reject the extremes and socialism and that anti-American way of life. Dave McCormick is the kind of senator that gets the job done.
1: And he goes on to introduce him. The president, of course, was most of the talking in length and substance. Here he is addressing the first ever Republican midterm convention last night.
3: Our party is really based on a thing called common sense. It's all common sense. It's all common sense. But these are people who do not care if your country is invaded by illegal immigrants, if your home is burglarized, if your parks and city streets are turned to filth and squalor and death, if your loved ones are pushed in front of a subway train in New York City or stabbed in the middle of a field in any state you want to pick. They don't care because they hate our country. And they are Democrats. And they're very, very wrong.
1: It was shirts and skins. The big sound came from a Talrico interview. And Brooke Taylor asked some tough questions and got some very revealing flip-flops. I mean answers from Talrico. Listen.
4: During a 2021 hearing, you said
5: modern science obviously recognizes that there are many more than two biological sexes. In fact, there are six.
4: Do you still believe that?
5: No. I've missed the mark on some of my past statements. I will be the first to admit it. What I meant is that there are two sexes, and then there's a small percentage of people with genetic abnormalities. I obviously didn't say it correctly. There are not six sexes. There are two. And I think the reason that politicians in that convention center across the street want to talk about six sexes is because they don't want to talk about $6 diesel.
4: Just to nail it down here, standing with me, you can confidently say there are two sexes, a man and a woman.
5: Absolutely.
1: That's a flip-flop. We all know what the Democrat narrative was. They were on the woke bandwagon. It wasn't talking about the 1% of genetic anomalies. Donald Trump addressed his flip-flopping this way.
3: He was also somebody that hated eating meat. But he ran a campaign to beat meat. He called it beat meat. I don't know what the hell he meant by that. These people are going to tell me, what the hell is he? Wants to beat meat? But it was bad for his image, so he started eating meat. And he recently, it's getting worse. I'm getting myself in trouble. It's getting worse.
1: And I was worried about having Thursday with 47. I think there was a Wednesday with 47 last night. All right, 58 minutes after the hour. That's your abbreviated Sounds of the Day. Rory O'Neill with Apple's latest gadgets and DZ on the birthing crisis in America when your morning show continues next.
6: Hello, everyone. It's John Michael Higgins from America Says. Remember, my morning show is your morning show, and my favorite celebrity is Michael Del Giorno.
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1: Republicans have never done this before. I'm Dave Anthony, Fox News. A two-day midterm convention before the November elections.
3: I'm asking you to let us finish the job we began with the greatest 2 years in the history of the presidency.
1: And President Trump closed out night one with an hour and 45-minute speech in Dallas, Texas. Fox's Evan Brown was there.
18: Midterm elections often see lower turnout due to no presidential race, and that could be damaging, President Trump tells supporters.
3: So I'm asking you to pretend that I'm on the ballot. I'm on the ballot.
18: Speaking Wednesday at the Republicans' midterm convention, he says without heavy turnout by Republicans, Democrats could win the Congress back, and that means undoing things like tax cuts and border control.
3: We are never going back to where we were just 2 years ago when our country was an embarrassment.
1: The president also promised if Republicans keep control of the House and Senate in the elections, he'll pay every adult citizen in the U.S. a Trump dividend of $5,000. The president also suggested the Iran conflict may not end before the elections, and gas prices are up another nickel today. AAA's national average for regular $4.27 per gallon. Diesel hit a new record high of $5.97.
19: Iran-backed Houthi rebels in Yemen are getting closer to control over a key maritime trade route, the Bab el-Mandeb Strait. It's where ships enter or leave the Red Sea close to the Suez Canal. The Houthis have exchanged strikes with Saudi Arabia in recent days.
1: That's Fox's Jonathan Savage. In Rhode Island, a Democratic senator fended off challenges from progressive candidates, winning the Democratic primary, Jack Reed. But Rhode Island's Governor Dan McKee lost, the first governor in any state to be primaried out in 8 years. Helena Foulkes beat McKee.
20: I know a lot of people are worn out by politics right now, and who can blame them?
1: Foulkes will face Republican Aaron Gookian in November. 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
1: It's been 1 year to the day since conservative activist Charlie Kirk was assassinated, shot to death during a speech at Utah Valley University. Caleb Chilcutt was there, standing close to Kirk at the time. He's part of the Turning Point USA organization and tells Fox,
32: after he's gone, he was still here, we're still loud, we're still mobilizing, especially on college campuses where it matters so, so much to our generation.
1: Kirk's accused killer could face the death penalty at trial. Tomorrow will mark 25 years since the September 11th terror attacks that killed nearly 3,000 people. Even more have died since of 9/11 related illnesses in New York City. First responders like firefighters and police.
33: 23 members of the NYPD were killed that day. Department Chaplain A.R. Bernard.
34: Their sacrifice reminds us of a sobering truth. September 11th did not end on September 11th.
33: More than 450 officers have died of 9/11 related illnesses since. NYPD Commissioner Jessica Tisch offered this sobering truth.
35: We know painfully that those losses are not over.
33: And she added that 25 years later, this challenge remains.
35: To preserve who they were and the extraordinary standard of service they left to those who followed them.
33: Kevin Uretsky, Fox News.
1: On Wall Street, stock futures are mixed. They are down for the NASDAQ, up for the Dow. This after another sell-off dragged the Dow down 405 points. The Dow's lost just over 1,000 in 2 days. The NFL season kicked off last night with a Super Bowl rematch and the same winner, Seattle.
36: Here is May. Quick look was closed. Throwing it up to the end zone.
1: That interception, Patriots quarterback Drake May's third of the game, sealed it for the Seahawks. Seattle beat New England 13-10 on NBC. Tonight, the Los Angeles Rams play the San Francisco 49ers in Australia. I'm Dave Anthony. This is Fox News.
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1: A laptop instead. But look, other companies like Samsung have been in the foldable screen game for nearly a decade. And many have said this is just iPhone and Apple playing catch up.
4: All right. So I know a lot of people are due for a new phone. I know I am. And we're waiting for this new model to come out. I don't think there's going to be that many changes to it unless you go on to a Duo or something else. What was the one that rolled out that you liked?
1: Yeah. So first of all, I'm a Samsung guy for the record. So all this is Greek to me, but, and I've had my flip phone folding, whatever, for several years now. And I love it. But anyway, the new Apple Watch Series 12, it records, it's got microphones that record everything constantly.
4: I can't imagine why we would need that.
1: Now, it's something apparently you can turn on and off, but if you want to go back after and say, hey, what was that conversation about? Or can you make a note of it, you know, summarize the conversation I just had? The watch can do that. So bad enough that these Meta goggles are floating around taking pictures of us everywhere. Now you've got the Dick Tracy watch doing all the heavy lifting.
4: Attention all employers, when you're visiting with your employees, look to see if they're wearing a watch or wearing sunglasses. Immediately and act accordingly. So much for privacy, right? Anything else that was rolled out? Anything that we might be remotely interested in?
1: Well, so the Duo is the big high flagship one at $2,000. They are rolling out the new iPhone 18 Pro and the Pro Max. They're at $1,200 and $1,300 respectively. Now, they'll be available for pre-order starting this week, going on sale on the 18th of September. So, you don't have to be upgrading to the foldable phone from Apple. They still got the good 18s in there as well.
4: That's probably where I'm headed. Rory's going to be back in the third hour. We're going to talk about new housing listings. They're jumping as supply hits a six-year high, and that's good. Very good news for buyers out there. We'll have more on that coming up in the third hour. David Zanotti was probably the first to introduce us, just to give him credit, to this birthing crisis issue that we are facing in our country. I think more than anything else, it's probably one of the more remarkable things, David, that everyone is seemingly ignoring. And then finally, the Washington Post puts out an op-ed piece on it. And even though they have fed the very narratives that caused it, now they're going to address it. And of course, it basically leaves you with, but thank God for AI. It'll make up for all the loss of people to do jobs. But you're going to still have to find a way to get AI to pay Social Security, pay Medicaid taxes, and other things to keep our entitlement programs flowing. Nobody gets this, and it's a clear and present danger. And unlike global warming, this is not a hoax.
5: And whoever on the team watched the convention last night, my sympathies.
4: I was going to end with that. Would you rather start with that?
5: I'm
4: surprised I'm not getting shot at, for being honest. I just did it as a question.
5: I'm surprised you came out with both six shooters going this morning because you had more courage than me. I was praying about it and you were doing it. At my sensibility, first off, in regards to political conventions, I can't stand any of them at any point.
4: Let alone created ones for midterms.
5: Period. End of conversation. I can't watch them. They make me sick. They literally make me ill because it's just, it's something about all of them is just so torturous and so wrong.
4: Well, it plays to what is really the least of us, which is this division and this us versus them and this matrix we're caught in. It was clearly partisan. I don't know if it was supposed to rally the Republican Party or just the MAGA smaller segment of the party. I just don't know that it was very effective in either.
5: It's an acute distinction, by the way, you've made there. I think that's also part of it is the traditional
4: I don't think that base needed any rallying, though.
5: Yeah. No, well, yeah. One point that is true, we've seen this statistically in analyzing elections at the state level, particularly in regards to ballot issues. If the Trump voters say they're one thing in a general election and then are presented with another opportunity to come and vote on something else where Donald Trump is not on the ballot, they do stay home. That's true. And now, of course, people have assumed that that means that it's because the people who vote for Donald Trump are just Trumpies. They're just in love with Donald Trump and they just follow him and go vote like lemmings. Or it might be that when Donald Trump was in an election, people felt so desperately threatened by the outcomes that they got there and cast a ballot, whether they were 100% in favor of candidate A or B, they voted to protect themselves. That might have been the motivation, because what we find from exit polling and from and other conversations across the states is that the vast number of independents or non-party people who voted for Donald Trump voted because he wasn't the other candidate. There is a core of voters that really do love Donald Trump. God bless them. They have every right to do so.
4: I love him. I just don't worship him. And I'm able to acknowledge when he makes mistakes, especially politically or narratively.
5: And I was trying all morning to figure out how to duck this completely. You've given me the perfect option to take an exit ramp and to not talk about this and talk about the birthing crisis and the absurdity. There's the article you're speaking of. There's another great one that came out in New York Times blaming the birth rate crisis on cell phones, which is another really intriguing thought.
4: Right.
5: But I will wait just a moment before we go there. It's not a good idea to write checks to people from the government. It was a terrible idea during COVID.
4: I almost got fired, literally screamed at and almost fired because I said, are you kidding me? You're going to sell your liberty for $1,500? That's all our founding fathers' risk is worth. All the men and women who have lived and died fighting for freedom. And so today I took a lesser tone and I just said, can you imagine if
5: Kamala... It was a bigger check.
4: Imagine if Kamala had won and they were doing a midterm convention and she's promising everybody $5,000 if they vote for Democrats. What do you think?

0: something than doing nothing, because this is a very difficult election for them. And so I admire the fact that they're trying very hard to get things going and to get people paying attention.
1: But telling me that the war is going to end after the midterms? When you've been racing to end it before the midterms? I mean, that's one way to handle it.
0: The only question we have is, are people so used to the way that Donald Trump tries to tell stories to people that they actually just view him as a noble, well-intentioned older uncle who is not dangerous, who actually is trying to do the right thing? He just doesn't have any idea how to conduct himself around the table. I don't know. For years we've tried to attribute this as it's not dangerous. It's a communication situation. But look, he's Donald Trump. He says what he says. I will tell you this, that in a couple of years he'll be gone. And I will tell you that there'll be times that people look back and say, we miss that guy.
2: Yeah.
0: It's not personal. It's the fact that you don't have the right as president of the United States to write checks to people. And it is precarious to talk the way that he talked, because it's insulting.
1: So one half down, second half to go tonight. Did we watch it? Or Florida A&M in Miami? Or the 49ers.
0: Hey, I would tell you this. The NFL's worse, okay? I watched like 3 minutes of the NFL. It's so boring. It's pathetic.
1: I didn't watch either. I did get up this morning and caught all of the
0: conventional. Well, that's why I'm tired and cranky this morning, and you're chipper and ready to take on the president of the United States.
1: I would hardly call me chipper. Drugged and sick as a dog.
0: You are better than you were yesterday, Larry. You're much healthier.
1: Yesterday, I wrote a eulogy and laid in bed all day taking medicine. All right, when we come back, you can't dodge the question. The birthing crisis, it's real.
0: Yes.
1: It's a clear and present danger. Now the left is going to start addressing it, but wait to hear what they think the solution is. I know they were a part of the cause. Let's see if they can come to the table with a solution. I think you know the answer. More with David coming up momentarily. 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Is there a birthing crisis? What caused it? And what's the solution? Continue our conversation with David Sinani when your morning show continues next.
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5: Next. Hey, Alfie. What can I get for you?
6: Hey, Nora. Just a nice latte, please. How was your weekend?
5: Not bad, thanks. Mainly working here. You?
6: Me? Well, I was battling gods in the afterlife realm, and after lunch, I fought mercenaries. Ooh, could I get oat milk with that latte, please?
5: Yeah, of course.
6: And then Sunday was mostly fighting supervillains. So a pretty chill weekend. Ooh, and I'll grab an almond croissant, too.
5: Wait, what? That didn't actually happen, right?
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8: 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Dana White is bringing Power Slap to Texas for the first time on the campus of Texas Tech University. Two massive title fights headline the card, including slap fighting legend Wolverine. Also on the card is former WWE champion Jake Hager and the debut of former UFC heavyweight Chris Barnett. You can watch Power Slap 23

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1: Thank you, Mike McCann. 27 minutes after the hour. Can you believe it's been a year? 1 year ago today, conservative activist Charlie Kirk was assassinated at Utah Valley State University.
2: The 31-year-old left behind a wife, Erica Kirk, now CEO of his Turning Point USA organization, and their two young children. Reflecting on this week's anniversary in an essay for the New York Times, Erica Kirk noted that the grief is there always, but said she's learning that mourning and living life at the same time are part of the rhythm of grief. President Trump mourned Charlie Kirk's passing at the time, calling the incident a dark moment for America and saying his voice had now become bigger and grander than ever before. Tyler Robinson, the man charged with Kirk's murder, has pleaded not guilty. I'm Mark Mayfield.
1: And perhaps provided one of the craziest internet podcasting cycles of outrage I've ever witnessed in humanity. I mean, what they have done with this man's life it leaves me speechless, literally, as I'm proving it to you. A great guy effectively communicating at a time of cultural war in the most effective ways, silenced and yet to be replaced. A pair of incumbents didn't do well in Rhode Island's primary last night.
3: Reports say incumbent Governor Dan McKee and the mayor of the state's largest city, Providence Mayor Brett Smiley, both lost their respective Democratic primaries. McKee lost to former CVS executive Helena Folks, whom he beat in a five-way primary 4 years ago, while Mayor Smiley lost to Democratic Socialist State Representative David Morales. I'm Scott Carr.
1: Hawaii Governor Josh Green has gotten a firsthand look at the devastation left behind by Hurricane Lowell.
4: Thousands are still without power on Kauai, and Green says most isolated areas of the island could wait up to a month for their electricity to be restored. The state's ready to provide hotel rooms or vacation rental spaces for residents who have to wait for power. According to the governor, repairing damage from the storm will cost over $400 million. To offset those costs, he's contacted the White House and FEMA to expedite a disaster declaration, which usually covers about 75% of the costs. I'm Tammy Trujillo.
1: In sports, Jackson Smith-Njigba, 122 yards and a touchdown. Seahawks beat the Patriots again, 13-10. 49ers and Rams are tonight from Australia. That'll be 7:35 on Netflix. We got college football tonight at 7. ESPN, Florida A&M against the Miami Hurricanes. Birthdays today, Colin Firth, 66. The big unit, Hall of Fame pitcher Randy Johnson, 63. And 1983 U.S. Open winner, among other majors, Larry Nelson, great golfer, 79. If it's your birthday, happy birthday. We're so glad you were born. And thanks for waking up with your morning show. DZ with a little on the birthing crisis. When we come back, and John Decker, ready for part two of the Republican convention in Dallas, from Dallas, when your morning show continues.
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8: Next. Hey, Alfie, what can I get for you?
9: Hey, Nora, just a nice latte, please. How was your weekend?
8: Not bad, thanks. Mainly working here. You?
9: Me? Well, I was battling gods in the afterlife realm, and after lunch, I fought mercenaries! Ooh, could I get oat milk with that latte, please?
8: Yeah, of course.
9: And then Sunday was mostly fighting supervillains! So a pretty chill weekend. Ooh, and I'll grab an almond croissant, too.
8: Wait, what? That didn't actually happen, right?
9: It happens on PS5.
10: PlayStation.
11: Fox News, I'm CJ Papa. During the first ever Republican midterm national convention, President Trump promising,
12: I will issue a dividend to every adult citizen in the United States of America for $5,000.
11: Fox's Madeline Rivera has more.
8: President Trump may not be on the ballot in November, but his policies certainly are. The president touted what he says are his administration's wins, from tax cuts, border security, to a deal with pharmaceutical manufacturers to lower prescription drug prices. He cast Democrats as extreme and warned what could happen should they win control of Congress.
11: Rhode Island voters deliver a pink slip to Governor Dan McKee, backing his challenger Helena Foulkes. She wins a Democratic primary, faces Republican Aaron Gukian this fall. 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
0: From Phoenix to Tampa and from Memphis to Akron, this is your morning show with Michael DelGiorno.
1: And it's an honor to serve you. I am Michael DelGiorno. It's 35 minutes after the hour. John Decker is in Dallas for the Republican midterm convention. He'll report shortly, but first, can't have your show without your voice. With the name Love 47, I doubt this is going to be a positive call, but let's go to St. Louis.
20: Well, I love you, but I don't worship you, and I understand your whole goal is to get more listeners and get a bigger audience, and the people you have that you're interviewing right now are on the same boat, but I listen to you because I love our president, so I guess I don't need to listen to you.
1: That's a strange reason to listen. I'm not running for office. I love our president, too. That doesn't mean I never disagree with him. How is it I'm able to disagree with him and love him, but you're not able to disagree with me and love me? I don't think the show was ever right for you. Brian's in Louisville, real quick.
2: On this 5,000, one, where's the money coming from? Because all the tariffs have been refunded to the big box retailers. And two, how is the $5,000, if you elect me or elect our party, any different than what Democrats do with their social safety nets that they just give away free meals?
1: Yeah, and they're doing it with all of our money. I mean, there's two kinds of big spenders, right? The one that's really spending their money and then the one who's spending someone else's money. Who's the more noble? It doesn't make a lot of sense. It's pure pandering is what it is. And all I said that would make the St. Louis listener disgusted is, can you imagine had Kamala won and the Democrats had a midterm convention, as if there is such a thing, and promised voters $5,000 each if they vote for Democrats? What would Love 47 in St. Louis be saying? That's the question. And if that makes you hate me, have at it. It's a long line. I don't, you know, wish I got paid by the haters, not the lovers. John Decker is in Dallas. Well, we're at halftime of the Republican midterm convention. What's the scoreboard say, John Decker?
21: Well, I think the scoreboard is one where it's not even close to the 2-minute warning. And the reason I say that is because early voting in most places across the country has not begun. That's number one. And number two, the election's 54 days away. So we don't know what the results are going to be. But Republicans are doing their best to ramp up the energy level for Republican voters heading into that midterm election. They feel it's necessary, Michael, because of the fact that they believe that Democrats are energized. And in fact, Democrats say, we were thinking about a convention, but we said we don't need a convention because we already have the energy associated with getting our voters, our base to vote. So I think the answer to your question is it's incomplete. You know, we just don't know what the ultimate reaction is going to be amongst voters until we see how many turn up to the polls either on election day or vote early before election day.
1: I don't suspect either has much energy right now. I would have done nothing and let the Democrats deal with an extreme Islamist and socialist war within itself, with the backdrop of a 9/11 anniversary, but that's just me. To answer Brian's question in Louisville, and for those that are still waiting for their Doge check, where would the president get the money for this $5,000 dividend for voting Republican?
21: Well, the president believes he can do this without congressional approval. And that's an opinion that's at odds with what the president's top economic advisor says. That's Kevin Hassett. Kevin Hassett says he needs to go to Congress. Remember those checks that many Americans got during the pandemic? Those checks were checks that were approved by Congress. So there's precedent for this type of thing. You know, the president earlier this year was talking about $2,000 checks. You may recall it was an idea that I first proposed to the president back in July of 2025. In any case, the president, when he talked about the $2,000 checks, said that he doesn't need congressional approval, but he said there would be income limits associated with those checks. That was back in January he sent that. And last night he didn't mention anything in terms of the details as it relates to who would receive these $5,000 checks that, again,
1: can I word it?
21: It's dubious as to whether the president could actually do this by himself.
1: Can I word it in a way that I think everybody be... First of all, I realize every time I say anything that questions the president, there's going to be people get outraged and hate me. But isn't that means testing? Since when do Republicans believe in bigger government or government being the sole solution or means testing or pandering with cash for votes? I mean, if this was flipped, like I said, if this was Kamala Harris had won and the Democrats were doing a midterm convention and promising cash for votes, can you imagine what conservative radio would be doing? I want to talk about two positive things. And you tell me, because you're there covering it. For me, Byron Donald was the highlight of the night. And then secondarily, if news is new, I think a Democrat like John Fetterman introducing a Republican senator, that was a pretty big moment. Those are my two only good moments.
21: Well, the Fetterman video was a surprise. I think that John Fetterman is a man without a party.
1: Yes, he is.
21: I say that because his approval rating right now is really bad amongst Democrats. And I can just tell you the reaction he got inside the convention hall when that video was introduced. It was muted. I mean, there was no reaction, no grand cheer for John Fetterman. And I've seen this play out before. Do you remember a guy named Arlen Specter,
1: yes,
21: also from Pennsylvania? He switched parties, did not work out well for him. And I think the same fate is going to befall John Fetterman as well. You're looking at a guy who is dead man walking. He will not be able to serve another term in the U.S. Senate because he will not be reelected to another term in the U.S. Senate. That's the bottom line as it relates to a person who's often referred to by me as Senator Hoodie. I don't think Senator Hoodie is going to last long in the U.S. Senate.
1: How was the response inside the building to Byron Donald?
21: Really positive. I mean, I think that he is one of those people who was and is seen as a superstar within the Republican Party. There is a politician with a huge political upside. He is, of course, running for governor of Florida, way ahead in the polls, way ahead in terms of money raised. He's going to win. Absolutely.
1: 100%. I had a very dear friend, and I only bring this up for the purposes of explaining it quickly. His skin happened to be black, but he is one of the most sincere, wonderful brothers I ever had and dearest friends I ever had. He has since gone home to be with the Lord. But it was always insulting to me to have anybody refer to him as black. And that's how I kind of feel about Byron Donald. This is an extraordinary man, period. I realize he'll be the first black governor of the state of Florida, and we're obsessed with those kind of, but this is a good man. This is a great man. This is a man with a very, very big future. And he shined again last night. All right, part two. I don't know what the goals are for tonight or what your preview in 10 seconds or less would be, but can you give me one reason to watch tonight?
21: Well, you're going to hear from the vice president tonight. There's a person who certainly has political ambitions beyond being vice president. So it'll be interesting to hear his remarks. We don't see the spotlight on him that often, and he'll have the spotlight tonight. So to me, I'm very interested in hearing his remarks. In addition to that, more of those Senate candidates who are in some tough competitive races will have an opportunity to state their case as to why they deserve another six-year term in the U.S. Senate. Yesterday, by the way, Michael, we heard from the individuals who are running for the Senate from Ohio, North Carolina, and Michigan. And Michigan is one of those states where Republicans believe they can flip that state.
1: And you didn't say anything about it, but I would presume some kind of tribute for Charlie Kirk on the one-year anniversary has to be.
21: Oh, absolutely. There is going to be a tribute for Charlie Kirk. It's right before we hear from House Speaker Mike Johnson. I already know the schedule in that regard. So today marks exactly 1 year since the assassination of Charlie Kirk.
1: All right. White House Briefing Room with John Decker will be up by 9 Eastern, 8 Central. Just search John, J-O-N, Decker, or White House Briefing Room into your iHeart app. And then give it a program position so it's waiting for you every morning. He is reporting live from Dallas at the Republican Midterm Convention. And we'll talk again tomorrow. John, blessings.
21: Thanks a lot, Michael. Take care.
1: Bye-bye. All right. David Zanotti still with us. He's our CEO of American Policy Roundtable, host of the Public Square, and senior contributor. Let's get back to that subject we were going to originally talk about, which was the birthing crisis in America. Finally, this piece in the Washington Post. Now, I think of all the leftist narratives, it's an all of the above answer as to what has caused this. The internet and the social dilemma has played a role in making us selfish and not wanting to sacrifice. Global warming played a role. Abortion played a role. It's one of those all of the aboves. But for those that fanned the flames of the narratives that were anti-marriage, anti-procreation, now they're dealing and acknowledging with the birthing crisis. And there's no solution in there at all. In fact, there's just this, at least we have AI to do a lot of the jobs we won't be able to fill. I had to laugh out loud. That reminded me of living in Tulsa. Citgo, the largest employer, didn't just leave Oklahoma and Tulsa. They left the country. And the headline in the Tulsa World was, office space abundantly available in South Tulsa. Not a lot of solutions. But at least somebody's acknowledging this crisis because we think in about 10 to 15 years, this could financially topple us.
3: Well, AI is the magic wand sometimes in some of these reports. And to confuse the letters even farther, first off, let me thank you because it would have been refreshing to have had this subject to be mentioned in any political gathering, Democrat, Republican, or independent, because this issue is absolutely nonpartisan. This is a threat. You know, over the years, we have heard countless political diatribes and marketing campaigns about existential threats to our democracy. Well, we're not a democracy, we're a republic. Existential threats to our climate, existential threats to the globe, on and on and on. Here's one.
1: It really is. It is.
3: That no one wants to look at. I don't want to look at it. I've been looking at it for the last 10 years. Our team at the American Policy Roundtable has been studying it for the last 10 years. We've printed, we published on this. We've tried to bring it into the conversation consistently. And it's the greatest whistle past the graveyard in the history of the human race. We just don't want to look at the fact that we not only have a national crisis, we have a worldwide crisis.
1: Can I cut to the chase? So I'm reading Sure. this. I'm reading this article. You read it, and I wanted to see what someone that fanned the flames of the narratives in the cause of the problem, how they would honestly address it, and how they would propose to solve it. There is no proposal to solve it. I can tell you what I fear in the future. When you don't have enough money for the current generation to pay for the previous generation, one of the quick solutions is going to be extinguish the older generation.
3: Meaning, that's happening right now.
1: Oh, it's happening already. But you know, there'll be mass decisions about who can live and how long in nursing homes or in ICU or unconscious. You're going to have to if you don't address this. And what I wanted to get to when I said cut to the chase, I think in 15 years, if you start addressing it in 15 years, you're going to go down slowly. Give it 20, 25 years, you're going to collapse instantly. Do I have my dates pretty roughly right? I don't think you can ignore this much more than a decade.
3: Well, no computer or even a mind as great as Nostradamus can actually get to the solid date time stamp on when this is going to happen. The trend is what is reality and is irreversible, because this is not like we can all just take a pill and the next day wake up and be different, or we can have a moment of religious conversion and suddenly be changed. This is something that happens generationally because people are only able to have children in certain periods and times of their lives
1: and right.
3: certain circumstances. If they stop getting married, if they stop having sex, which is another interesting article that you'll find not in the Washington Post, but in the New York, or not in, this is in the New York Times, about the studies that have shown that from the introduction of the cell phone, human sexual practice with men and women together has gone down.
1: People are going to be quite satisfied with virtual reality and or robots. Yes.
3: Yes. And the whole context of human relationships and realities have been altered by technologies. These are sobering facts, and they don't just change in a heartbeat. So to get out of a depopulation crisis will take you 40 to 100 years from the moment you get started. If you never start, you lose. And it's worldwide. And the United Nations has finally admitted that. They're taking their longest projections possible because it's so hard for people to absorb this.
1: Right.
3: But you're right. We could wake up 25. By the way, China's already woke up. They realize that 25 years from now, they're in desperate straits and they have no answers. Within 50 years, China is predicted to be half the size it is right now.
1: I know the Nostradamus Journal can't pinpoint a year, but someone has to read all this information, all these proclivities, and exegete something. I would just give people, this is not a Michael and David thing. This is an us thing, and it looks really grim. It's really grim if you started addressing it today, and there are so many currents and factors that are pulling us even faster in the wrong direction. So here are these people that honestly created the narrative that caused the problem, now trying to address the problem. What a joke. And they come right out and have no answer other than, well, at least we have AI to do some of the jobs. Give me a break. I just, loser of the day.
3: Well, and Michael, the truth is that this is the conversation we should be holding as point number one with every person seeking political office, period, end of conversation.
1: No, we're going to get $5,000 if we vote Republican. This might have been a better topic in Dallas. I just, and people think I'm being mean. It's just, I don't have time for unserious people. And I think Byron Donald is serious. And he's headed. Yeah.
3: And I think there are a whole lot of people in that room in Texas that are serious as well.
1: They need to start talking about serious things, and I'll watch.
3: David, and by the way, for the record, I don't think you're being disrespectful. I just think you're being honest.
1: Well, that's all I can be. Love you. Appreciate it. Don't forget the Public Square. Heard on 200 stations nationwide on demand anytime at thepublicsquare.com. 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Then it pulled back. So an immediate question is, are precious metals still a good buy? Well, the major banks think so. In fact, they're forecasting even higher gold prices ahead. Why? We're $40 trillion in debt. 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All right, 52 minutes after the hour. Not one, not two, not three, but your top five stories of the day. You know, next hour, it's a special Thursday with 47. And a visit with the economist David Bahnsen on the significance of the 9/11 targets, both literally and symbolically, when your morning show continues next.
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0: 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It's your morning show with Michael DelGiorno.
1: Well, tomorrow we will focus on the 25th anniversary of 9/11. Today, we focus on the one-year anniversary of the assassination of conservative activist Charlie Kirk.
2: The 31-year-old left behind a wife, Erica Kirk, now CEO of his Turning Point USA organization, and their two young children. Reflecting on this week's anniversary in an essay for the New York Times, Erica Kirk noted that the grief is there always, but said she's learning that mourning and living life at the same time are part of the rhythm of grief. President Trump mourned Charlie Kirk's passing at the time, calling the incident a dark moment for America and saying his voice had now become bigger and grander than ever before. Tyler Robinson, the man charged with Kirk's murder, has pleaded not guilty. I'm Mark Mayfield.
1: A special tribute planned tonight at the Republican midterm convention in Dallas, as we heard from John Decker. That'll happen right before Speaker Johnson speaks. A pair of incumbents did not do well last night in Rhode Island's primary.
3: Reports say incumbent Governor Dan McKee and the mayor of the state's largest city, Providence Mayor Brett Smiley, both lost their respective Democratic primaries. McKee lost to former CVS executive Helena Folks, whom he beat in a five-way primary 4 years ago, while Mayor Smiley lost to Democratic Socialist State Representative David Morales. I'm Scott Carr.
1: Well, the Seahawks beat the Patriots 13-10. The NFL regular season is underway, and the Seahawks get the first win. Tonight is the 49ers and Rams, Netflix 7:30 from Australia. You do have college football as well, 7 o'clock ESPN, Florida A&M in Miami to take on the Hurricanes. Birthdays today, actor Colin Firth is 66, the big unit, Hall of Fame pitcher Randy Johnson, 63, and 1983 U.S. Open winner Larry Nelson, the great golfer, 79. If it's your birthday, happy birthday. We're so glad you were born. And thanks for making us a part of your big day. When we come back, a special Thursday with 47 and a visit with our economist David Bonson on the significance of the 9/11 targets. All as your morning show continues on this Thursday, September 10th.
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15: Rallying Republicans like never before. I'm Dave Anthony, Fox News.
16: I'm asking you to pretend that I'm on the ballot. I'm on the ballot.
15: President Trump at their first ever GOP midterm convention.
16: Just one more time.
15: Fox's Evan Brown was there in Dallas when the president closed out night one, offering a bonus if Republicans win in November and keep control of Congress.
17: Due to his policies of trade negotiations and tariffs, the country has money to hand out.
16: I will issue a dividend to every adult citizen in the United States of America for $5,000.
17: But he warns if Republicans lose this November's congressional elections, the Democrats will work to undo not just his economic policies, but also border control and crime reduction.
15: Now, the president also reiterated he won't let Iran get a nuclear weapon, but he suggested the conflict may not end by the elections. Fox's Jonathan Savage reports there are
18: signs that its consequences are spreading. Iran-backed Houthi rebels in Yemen are getting closer to control over a key maritime trade route, the Bab el-Mandeb Strait. President Trump's advising Iran not to get cute after noting activity had been seen on Pickaxe Mountain, a fortified site near a uranium enrichment plant.
15: And now oil prices are up this morning, rising another 1%, and gas has been pumped up another nickel, putting AAA's national average for regular at $4.27 per gallon, and diesel is up again today, hitting a new record high, $5.97. A Democratic senator in Rhode Island, Jack Reed, fended off a primary challenge from progressives, but Rhode Island Governor Dan McKee was primaried out. Helena Foulkes beat McKee by 25 points in the Democratic primary by governor for governor. That's the first governor in 8 years in any state to lose a primary. 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
21: That heat's going to be out there for one more day.
22: Temperatures being 30 degrees above average.
19: 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Just click listen, then swipe right and hear the latest news updates on your time. 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
15: It's been 1 year now since conservative activist Charlie Kirk was assassinated, shot during a Turning Point USA speech at Utah Valley University.
23: He was later honored by world leaders and by President Trump in one of the largest private memorials ever for a private citizen, as Kirk's influence remains a year later one of the most powerful forces in American politics.
24: Not just America got such an incredible man that sacrificed so much for this country, but that young people had somebody that truly believed in them like nobody else did before.
23: TPUSA's Mikey McCoy, college chapters are reportedly up 64%, new high school chapters up 168% since Kirk's death at the age of just 31. Jeff Manasso, Fox News.
15: Tomorrow, we'll remember the 9/11 terror attacks 25 years later with ceremonies at Ground Zero in New York City, the Pentagon in Washington, and where Flight 93 crashed in Pennsylvania. Former President George W. Bush at his library last night reflected on the moment he found out during a reading event at a school in Florida.
0: America is now under attack. I didn't have much time to process that, but it was pretty clear to me that if we were under attack, then my job was to defend the child that was reading to me and her family and her country. And so it was a moment of clarity.
1: Detailing efforts to get life back to normal after.
2: Why was that so important?
0: Well, because I didn't want us to lose our soul. As we defended our freedoms, I wanted people to remember how precious they are.
1: Speaking with former National Security Advisor and former Secretary of State Condoleezza Rice. Kristen Goodwin, Fox News.
15: Stock futures are mixed this morning on Wall Street. They're down for the NASDAQ, up for the Dow, which has plunged over 1,000 points in a sell-off the last 2 days. The NFL is back. The season opener, a Super Bowl rematch, and the Seattle Seahawks won again, beating the New England Patriots 13-10. I'm Dave Anthony. This is Fox News.
3: This report is...
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5: 9/11, and it really goes back, really all the way to 79, let alone 89, but an assassination of a rabbi in New York in 89 was very significant, and a radicalized Al-Farouq Mosque in New York City, and where a lot of the who's who of Al-Qaeda were roaming our streets and plotting assassinations and disruptions. In fact, we all know historically, the World Trade Center was attacked in 93 first and then finished in 2001. But when you follow that trail, that obsession seemed to be over one of two things, Israel and or U.S. physically, that's what the Gulf War represented, physical American boots in an Islamic country. That seemed to be the rub. Where did the financial rub come from? Because the source of all the money for that Al-Farouq Mosque that has now since multiplied to many other states, that's a whole other scary notion, that was being funded by bin Laden even back then through the Sheikh and others. So when did the significance turn to the money capital of the world?
6: Well, I think it was always there, but that what you're highlighting was their source of anger at America geopolitically, and they realized as a tactic that undermining the financial markets would take down such a core element of American society. And I would point out that the decadence that they perceive of American Western living was something that bin Laden was attacking in the late 70s or early 80s. That there's a long stream in both Sunni and Shia Muslim traditions of attacking American prosperity. Now, I think that the sophistication that they added to their attack of saying, hey, if we bring down these buildings, we undermine their economic confidence. There is a part of it that they were deadly wrong on. But it was something that they'd done in Israel where they say, hey, let's try to get people afraid to go out. And it was my fear after 9/11 that we wouldn't have another 9/11 attack, but we'd start having bombs inside trash cans and parks and things that weren't mass casualty events, smaller casualty events that nevertheless rained terror on American people. This was why I think the Bush administration's response to 9/11 was so totally acceptable and appropriate, is that we rooted out a lot of these cells that did want to do some of that local terrorism. And yet we have had plenty of incidents. It was more an ISIS thing about a decade later. But homegrown radicalism here in the U.S. is still a major issue. And I think it's something we need to focus on more.
5: Yeah, people forget this. You brought up Sunni and Shia. And again, when you think of Shia, you think of Iran, you think of Hamas, some of these radical terrorist organizations. Bin Laden himself was Sunni and studied under the school of Islamic theology of the Sunni. And in fact, there were some radicalizations towards using terror tactics more than just fighting with the Mujahideen that he prided himself on, that radicalized him, gave us a glimpse of what Sunni and Shias uniting can look like, which was kind of frightening. Do you think, David, I want to talk to the theologian, David Bahnsen, as much as the economist. We used to do things like critical thinking. We used to do things like comparative religions. You would think after 9/11, there would have been a more reasonable study of what we're dealing with here. And I think, you know, like everything, we take opinions without the discomfort of thought. It's important everybody understands these elements and what they believe and what can be tolerated and what must never be tolerated. Why don't we do that?
6: Well, you know, you mentioned that documentary, which I also was very fond of, and it prominently featured my very dear friend, Andy McCarthy, who was the lead prosecutor after the 93 Trade Center. And mm-hmm. He's the one who brought the charges against the blind Sheikh. He did write a very comprehensive book pointing out some of the noteworthy comparative religious observations And he was an ambassador for it. And anybody else who did so when it came to Islam was treated as if they were doing something, you know, Islamophobic. And right. I think a very objective religious analysis of what the belief systems are is entirely fair, appropriate, and I would argue necessary. And you were arguing correctly, it's lacking. Look, there's a political correctness. It's become a sort of secularized American religion. But that's not acceptable for Christians. That's not acceptable for those of us who want to understand what's what. I think it is something that is lacking and has been for some time. And we happen to be talking about it in the context of an Islamic fanaticism. But I don't see the harm in people understanding all sorts of what compared to religions each. And I think from a standpoint of Christian apologetics, it's entirely necessary. How can you teach people your faith if you don't understand what it is they believe? So. It needs to be a bigger priority.
5: It's interesting. I'm a product of the, I am the last year of the baby boomers. And I think I'm like the last remnant years of the Jesus movement. So I didn't get this comparative religious study, although the material came from CFNI in Dallas and others, Last Days Ministries materials. But it was just something we sought out in discipleship, comparative religion. So we would understand who's knocking on our door. And I mean, I did the same for Jehovah's Witnesses. I did the same for other denominations and faiths. And it was, I remember the on 9/11 scrambling to catch up. But the notion that it's now the 25th anniversary and some have never even tried to catch up, it does seem like a blind spot. And getting back to that documentary, I don't know what haunted you most about that documentary. I think it was the two investigators. Because they knew, we had all of them. I mean, when you look at how many chances from Bill Clinton had a chance to take out bin Laden before any of this happened, the guy that radicalized bin Laden was with the blind sheik in the same jail that got released. The blind sheik came to New York City and he went to the Middle East. I mean, they had a million chances to stop this. They had a person undercover in that they chose to get out. And then they lost touch with human intelligence of what was coming next. But when the documentary ends with them screaming.

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1: Hey, Katie, I'm sending you a headline just in case you don't have it. I mean, this is last second stuff here. This is last
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1: second
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3: Here we go.
1: I'll just rewrite
3: the whole thing, Jack.
1: Because I think that's really interesting. So we got the headlines we're going to do now, and then we're going to get into some of the deeper news stuff, and we'll play some clips from Trump's almost two-hour speech last night. So that's all coming up.
4: The question that plagues me is, who is reporting what? Let's find out. It's the lead story with Katie Green. Katie, hit it.
3: All right, we're going to start with the Alphabet Network's ABC. Bessent warns of, quote, socialist hellscape, and touts the tariffs. From NBC, quote, I'm on the ballot. Trump tries to energize his base by placing himself front and center. And CNN, GOP heads into the general election with a significant enthusiasm deficit.
1: Which usually happens in midterms after you win the presidency, like just practically always. So.
3: From the Chicago Times, a pilot of the Amazon cargo plane that careened off the Miami runway warned it was coming in too fast.
1: Yeah, so they get on the horn and say, hey, dude, you're coming in a little hot here.
4: And apparently the two pilots were not working well with each other and had a disagreement. I say we abort the landing. I say we apply the brakes. Abort the landing. Apply the brakes. And then people are dead.
1: Wow. I kind of assumed this was practically automated at this point.
4: Yes. Me too.
3: From the New York Post, how Lindsay Clancy's criminal case could help her leverage, quote, million-dollar settlement in lawsuit against the doctors.
1: Oh, suing the doctors.
3: Yeah.
1: Well, that, unless there's an egregious something, we can't go down that road because I've had enough family members, as I've talked about before, with the various things and on the various medications. They're guessing. They're doing the best they can, trying different medications. The human brain's very complicated.
3: Right? It is very complicated.
4: Tempted to play that woman, her editorial that we played from yesterday. That was so good. There are more important things to talk about, but it was very, very good about this case.
3: It needs to be, it needs to come back because this is now one of my jihads. I'm over this.
1: Yeah, we should play that coming up for anybody who didn't hear it. It was so good.
4: Okay.
3: From the Washington Post, for years they warned that AI could kill all humans, and now people are listening.
1: Cool. For years.
3: Yeah,
1: the whole thing's been around like a cup of coffee.
3: USA Today, Apple reveals the first foldable iPhone in dramatic new photos.
1: Man, I watched a bunch of the videos. Oh, me too. That thing freaking looks slick,
3: dude,
1: doesn't it?
3: Oh,
1: that is awesome. Awesome.
3: Feetfinder.com / Katie Green.
1: Katie's going to start selling pics of her feet to afford the $2,000 phone.
4: Solid plan.
3: From Study Finds, is pumpkin spice latte the worst drink on the fall coffee shop menu? Many say yes.
1: Okay, so it's a backlash after all these years?
3: Uh-huh.
4: Wow.
3: And finally, from the Babylon Bee, God promises to spare Massachusetts if the state can find 12 competent jurors.
1: Yeah. I like the crowd that, for social media reasons, jumps on the pumpkin spice latte bandwagon for a while. And then when it seems like it would be popular to turn on it, you turn on it publicly on your social media. I don't know. I have a radio show, so I don't know what it's like to only have an audience through social media, I guess.
4: Not healthy.
1: Some serious wisdom about the Clancy trial, if you haven't heard it. It's really interesting.
0: Armstrong and Getty.
1: Your car can be a spy. 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
2: Fox News, I'm CJ Papa. President Trump speaking for nearly 2 hours during the first ever Republican midterm convention, promising a cash bonus if his party wins the election.
5: $5,000 to every American adult, that would have a price tag of an estimated $1.3 trillion, leading to some criticism from Democrats that it would essentially be a bribe for voters and would increase the deficit and inflation.
2: Fox's Bill Malusian in Dallas. The convention wraps up tonight. Turning Point USA holds Freedom Built to Last, honoring its founder and leader, Charlie Kirk, assassinated on this day a year ago. Tonight's event at Utah Valley University, where he was killed. 23-year-old Tyler Robinson will stand trial for his murder. More pain at the pump, the price of gas rising quickly 12 cents over the past 2 days, stopping at $4.27 a gallon for regular. That from AAA.
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7: The name of a retired Colorado Springs fire captain will soon be added to the fallen firefighter memorial. Patrick Rogacki died last August from cancer linked to his recovery work at Ground Zero. He served with the Colorado Springs Fire Department for 35 years before retiring in 2014. Days after the towers fell in 2001, he traveled to New York with Colorado Task Force One as a part of a team of first responders sent to help recover victims. Rogacki is one of more than 400 first responders to have died from illnesses tied to the response to the attacks. And it's a somber day at Evergreen High School, where students and teachers are making the one-year anniversary of a deadly shooting when a student injured two students and turned the gun on himself. Senior Ava Goyton says the shooting turned the close-knit community upside down.
8: I just felt like it didn't really happen. It was your worst nightmare that came true.
7: School administration says they're proud of the students and staff, and they're grateful to the Evergreen community for its support over the last year. And lastly, the Broncos start their 2026 campaign in prime time. They travel to Kansas City for an AFC West showdown against the Chiefs on Monday Night Football. With the latest, I'm Sam Speck.
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1: County, I guess. And I can't miss again.
4: Or I'll 6 months in solitary for people like you.
1: I'll be in cuffs. Criminals. So right. I hope I'm here tomorrow just because I have a fair number of things I want to talk about around the whole 25th anniversary of 9/11, which... I was listening to the National Review podcast yesterday, and they were going to do a big 9/11 thing, and I thought, I have no interest in this. And it turned out to be pretty damned interesting to get back into that mode of what a big deal that was and what it means and what it still means and how we reacted and the good things and the bad things and all that stuff. I found it pretty interesting. So we'll get into that conversation tomorrow.
4: I won't listen to that because we're the only podcast that exists, but I was reminded recently of the unbelievable slew of Islamist attacks within 18 months or so of 9/11 in Europe, in Mali. Hundreds and hundreds and hundreds of people slaughtered going about their daily lives by Islamists. And how we've kind of fallen asleep to that threat, a recurring theme, but more on that to come. So the Lindsey Clancy trial has gotten a tremendous amount of attention, and I think ultimately for the good, as society is confronting some of the tendencies that you see these days, particularly in blue states, one of which is the idea that, and you see this in leftist politics too, geopolitically, nobody has any agency. All there are victims and oppressors, and the oppressed can't be asked to take responsibility for anything. You know, and this may seem like a stretch, but hang with me. The quote-unquote Palestinians, they had to slaughter, rape, and burn families alive and the rest of it because they're being oppressed. They can't help it. They have no agency. They can't choose. And you can draw a line in leftist politics to blue Massachusetts. And their belief that, hey, if a person says they're crazy, the prosecution has to prove beyond a reasonable doubt that the person is not crazy. It's a picture, I don't know, like the first five people in your life who pop to mind. Could you actually prove they're not crazy? A little crazy? What does that even mean?
1: Right.
4: Anyway, so Lindsey Clancy hung jury 11-1 to acquit. The one holdout is now getting a tongue lashing from his fellow jurors, some more sympathetic than others. Miranda Devine, who's always writing with a pen dipped in sarcasm in the New York Post, writing today that the lone juror's holdout is a true act of courage. And she starts with one of the, to my mind, condescending and smug fellow jurors who said, yeah, the one holdout, he just couldn't get over the fact that Clancy viciously killed her children. That's a direct quote.
1: I know. Yeah, that's a hard thing to get over, especially when, like, I haven't seen the pictures. They had to look at all the pictures.
4: Yeah.
1: The before and after. Here's the cute little kids. Here's them dead. Oh, my God. Oh, and you can't get over that? What's wrong with you?
4: Right. And then one of the other jurors who was actually a bit more sympathetic to the lone holdout fella, it was one of the other guys. There were only three guys on the 12-person jury. He said, you know, at one point the guy took the exercise bands because they're evidence. They're on the evidence tray thing that they get.
18: Oh, my God.
4: Actually took that and wrapped it around a water bottle.
1: Oh.
4: And this juror was quoted, said, I thought that was really inappropriate. And I'm sitting here thinking, I can't picture anything more appropriate.
18: Right, right.
4: That may be the most appropriate thing I've ever heard of in my life, which shows the gulf between those of us who believe in personal responsibility and the people who just believe you can never assign any blame. Their world is as foreign to me as, I don't know what it's like to be a shark and swim under the ocean. Anyway, do you have anything you want to add before we get to the...
18: No, I thought I'd heard all the interesting angles, and then we had this yesterday.
4: Yeah. Hit it.
19: Okay, with this Lindsay Clancy trial, I feel like maybe I missed the mark because I've been seeing all of y'all's videos, and I'm just a woman. So maybe I just didn't understand fully, so help me out here, okay? Because what I have gathered from all of your information that you've put out there is that women are fully incapable of self-governing our emotions and our hormones. So if we murder someone or multiple people, it is absolutely not our fault. It is because of our emotions and our hormones that made us do it because we cannot control it. Unless we went to the doctor and we got put on medication for these hormones and emotions. But then it's the medication's fault. It's not our fault. It's not our hormones and emotions' faults anymore because we're on medicine for it. And so then it's the medicine's fault if we murder someone. Unless it's the wrong medicine, too much medicine, not enough medicine, then it's the doctor's fault. It's definitely not our fault as women. It is the doctor's fault or the medication's fault or our hormones and emotions. But you know what else we are? We are women. We are to be respected. We are to be seen as equal to men. We can do every job that a man can do. We can be the next president. We can be police officers. We can be in high stressful jobs with weapons. Unless our hormones go crazy, because then our emotions and our hormones could cause us to pop off and act some type of way. But it's not our fault. It's not our fault. It is our hormones and our emotions. Unless we're on medicine, then it's the medication. Unless it's the wrong medicine, too much medicine, not enough medicine, then it's the doctors.
18: I particularly like the too much medicine, not enough medicine.
4: Right. Wrong medicine. The right medicine, not the right amount. Right. Yeah. Yeah.
18: What you said yesterday about if you're going to craft a society, a pretty good place to start would be you can't murder your own babies. You just can't.
4: And somebody who is afflicted with a one in many thousands malady that actually renders them not responsible, maybe, we're not sure. Sorry, you don't err in the direction of, yeah, you can kill your babies. Katie, I know you're bursting at the seams.
3: I am, because here's the deal. I didn't have postpartum psychosis, but I had postpartum anxiety, which I didn't even know existed, but it was like a constant feeling of like I was going to have a heart attack at any moment. And there are weird like phantom cries when he's sleeping. And there's all these elements that make you feel like you're going crazy. I made 3 phone calls and was able to get the help that I needed. And I'm not saying that like, actually, no, I am saying there's nothing on the planet that can make you want to strangle your children if you have as much help as she's claiming that she had.
4: Right, right.
18: Oh, yeah, whatever the however many medicines and doctor's appointments and all the different things she had.
3: All of those doctors talk to each other and they all find out what medication she's on and who's taking what. And I don't know what her medical situation was, but I know that all of my doctors are constantly talking so that none of my medications can get crisscrossed.
18: That clever, snarky woman we just heard from, which that was a pretty good little rant she had there. If it was off the top of her head, which it sounded like, that was pretty good. If we go down that road, then how do you craft a society if you go down that road? On all kinds of different horrifying crimes.
4: Right, right.
18: I don't even know how that would be doable, even if you buy it. Even if you believe she was completely out of control with that because too much medicine, not enough medicine, blah, blah, blah. How are you going to craft a society around that?
4: Right. You can't look at that vague a standard. Yeah.
3: Look at the woman in Illinois that just killed her kid. Copycat.
18: Yeah. Boy, I hope that's a one-off.
4: Yeah.
18: But about all murders, beatings, I don't know, infidelity, all kinds of different things. It would be just, it'd be endlessly excused away by too much medicine, not enough medicine.
4: Right, I would agree. One more note from the three female jurors who were interviewed, most notably a couple of days ago by the networks. They absolutely loved Lindsay's attorney, Kevin Reddington, and gushed about how entertaining and compassionate he was. Those are quotes. In their minds, he proved that Lindsay was not a bad mother and she loved her children, and that was all that mattered. This is the same guy who blasted the holdout juror. He just said he was a liar and stole 7 weeks of the life of the other jurors. And then he cast doubt on the innocence of the husband, Patrick, before he recanted that a day or two later. But they called the prosecutor lacking compassion and being unprofessional. And I don't know. This feels like a terrible miscarriage of justice. Yeah, Katie?
3: The husband's lawyer said, if anybody else continues these false allegations that he killed the kids, you will be sued.
18: Yeah.
4: Yeah, good, good.
18: Man, that's interesting that they came away with they didn't have enough compassion toward the lawyer murdered. Didn't have enough compassion toward her, as opposed to there's not enough compassion for murdered babies.
4: Right, they never bring up the children. They don't. And one more final note, and I don't mean to like piss people off or anything, but I'm so interested in a clinical way in the mental illness that's afflicting a significant chunk of American society. District Attorney Tim Cruz, who's dedicated his entire career to putting criminals behind bars, including those who victimize children, hurt them, kill them, sexually abuse them, that sort of thing, was heckled relentlessly outside the court on Friday. The guy who spent his entire career, he's the son of a plumber, he's got kids and grandkids, he's the longest serving DA in Massachusetts, and I have a kid in law school. Trust me, if you make that your career, it's because you want to do that, it's not because you want to get rich. So this guy is dedicating his entire career to keeping his fellow townspeople safe. And he's heckled relentlessly for trying to prosecute a woman who strangled her three kids.
18: Wow.
4: That is sick.
18: That had to be tough to deal with. He had to be thinking, how did I end up here where I'm the bad guy? Wow. Yes, Katie.
3: Saw a beautiful quote the other day on Twitter that said, had these been three puppies,
18: right,
3: she would be hung at the, she would be burned at the stake.
18: I saw that too, and I think you're right.
4: Yeah. Yeah.
18: There'd have been no wiggle room on if it had been puppies.
3: Right. But no, they're children, so.
4: I'll give the last word to Mr. Cruz, the prosecutor, as he is being heckled. I understand that this has been an emotional trial for everybody, but in the end, I bring it all back to the child victims in this case, Cora, Dawson, and Callan. Children were murdered, and it's our job to seek justice.
18: Wow. Wow. I didn't hear that about the abuse the prosecutor was getting. Yeah. That's troubling.
4: Yeah, it is.
18: Holy crap.
4: All right. Put an exclamation point on that and move on.
18: Yeah. I almost made a horrible transition.
4: Oh, God, no, no, no.
18: I was going to say what's also troubling, which you can't say is a transition from that. But
4: no, I'm glad you didn't. Yeah.
18: Drake May's pass at the end of last night's game was troubling.
4: We take you to the Patriots sidelines. Drake, I don't mean to sound impatient or to wear this topic out, but the guys in the white jerseys are the fellas we want to throw the ball to. Anyway, the wait is over. Football is here, and so is DraftKings.
18: You know, DraftKings is now live in all 50 states, one app, every sport nationwide.
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18: Listen to this headline, we'll elaborate. Elon Musk reportedly considering spending between $50 and $200 million in Texas alone for the Republicans to keep the Senate.
4: Wow.
18: Woo! More on that later.
4: Here's your freedom-loving quote of the day. Marty in beautiful Lincoln, California, sent along a quote from Thomas Sowell from his book, Wealth, Poverty, and Politics. That is part of the Sowell section in my library. Did I mention to you I got my big portrait of Thomas Sowell for my study?
18: Wow.
4: He's joining Orwell and H.L. Mencken so far in my gallery of my
18: What do you do in your study?
4: Intellectual
18: you study?
4: Heroes. Very little, actually. I mostly watch stupid YouTube videos. No, I do all sorts of stuff in there. Let's see. Anyway, from Sowell, poverty occurs automatically. It is wealth that must be produced.
18: Yeah.
4: It's worth remembering. Mailbag. Joe G. from Reno wrote to us at mailbag@armstrongandgetty.com. He really enjoyed our segment on Signore Gramsci, the fellow who coined the term, Antonio Gramsci, the long march through the
18: institution,
4: right, who realized the only way to get Marxism to really, win was to start infecting the schools and the media and, education in general. And you've got to change the culture to change the politics to revolutionary Marxism. And he's been incredibly successful. If you missed it, grab the podcast, Armstrong and Getty On Demand. You ought to subscribe. But anyway, Joe G says, I was listening to the podcast, found the piece on Gramsci very interesting. You probably got 1,000 emails reminding you that Boot Edge's father was a promoter and archivist of Gramsci's work. I actually didn't know that.
18: Wow.
4: My guess is that was a major selling point on Pete's resume. The streak of Marxism in the Democratic Party is nothing new. I also found the sex robot story fascinating. Armstrong and Getty, one more thing. You get that by subscribing to Armstrong and Getty On Demand. I'm always looking for a new idea to make money, wondering if a sex robot rental business would work.
18: Ah!
4: You know what they say, never buy a boat, a plane, or a sex robot when you can rent it. Hose it out, spray it with a little free Febreze, and you're good to go.
18: Spray it with a little Febreze, and you're ready to go. Oh, that's disgusting.
4: Joe G. from Reno, well done, sir.
18: We've got more on the explosion in technology with sex robots coming up.
4: Bill of Fullerton, who says he listens every day, thanks very much, Bill, writes, how dis AIS gonna kill a... I believe that's a reference to probably
2: the
4: clip
2: type of AI shitty.
4: Yeah, that's almost definitely the clip of the year. Anyway, giant armies of autonomous, self-improving AI robots. What could possibly go wrong?
18: Chinese AI robots marching across the land while our young men who should be fighting are having sex with AI sex dolls.
4: Oh, boy.
5: Things are getting weird, and they're getting weird fast.
18: You think?
4: So, Gary, with a fabulous note, it's quite long with a bunch of examples. I'm going to mine it for more on the topic of AI doom. Says, I believe AI's last words will be, oops, sorry, wrong again. And he gives a bunch of examples of inquiries he's made.
18: I got one from last night, yeah.
4: To AI, and he challenged it. And, for instance, it says, no, I wasn't trying to predict the future. I gave an incorrect, apparently future-looking statement. And he said, well, wait a minute, this. Yes, if I previously told you that Hurricane Lowell was a Category 1 hurricane, that was incorrect. I'm sorry.
18: Right. And I did this. I said, when's the last time either the Democrats or Republicans won the House 2 elections in a row? Because we're going back and forth a lot. And it said, it's only happened twice since 19-whatever. I said, well, didn't the Democrats control the House for like 45 years? Oh, yeah, my bad. They won every election between 19... So, I mean, it was hilariously wrong. I mean, not even close to right.
4: Right.
18: And only because I know something about the subject. So...
4: Wow.
18: How about when I ask about medicine or something like that when I don't know anything about the subject?
4: all-powerful, uncontrollable, and pig-ignorant. Great. Where do I sign up? Came across a Twitter thread sent along by a beloved listener, actually, that was saying, hey, the AI doomerism, come on. Michael, we've seen your thread. We will share it with the folks coming up. Let's see, on the topic of the midterm-a-palooza, Sacrotarian writes, I try to be optimistic, but y'all are right. Trump delivers tactical wins, then immediately undermines them. Border security, critical minerals, supply chain, infrastructure deals, each followed by White House chaos, nepotistic contracts, or inflammatory rhetoric that poisons the accomplishment. The core issue isn't competence, it's personality.
18: You'll feel different when you get your $5,000, which we'll get into Trump's speech a little bit coming up an hour or two.
4: I just appreciate the fact that pandering is now just very frank and straightforward. They no longer hide it anymore. I'll give you $5,000. Yeah, I'll give you $7,500.
2: Armstrong and Getty.
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25: People love Trump politics. I'm Dave Anthony, Fox News. The president just wrote that on Truth Social, posting the first night of the first ever Republican midterm convention was far bigger and better than anyone thought possible.
26: I'm asking you to let us finish the job we began with the greatest 2 years in the history of the presidency.
25: And he offered what he calls a Trump dividend. 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
26: You're going to lose your border. You're going to lose your tax cuts. You're going to lose your safety and security. You're going to lose your wealth.
25: Now, Democrats blame the president for a surge in gas prices in the Iran conflict. Regular gas has gone up 12 cents the last 2 days, and AAA has diesel at a record high this morning, $5.97 per gallon. And speaking of Iran, we are learning that the missile attack the other night that went after a U.S. base in Jordan left 8 fighter jets damaged, along with a subsonic attack aircraft, but there were no American casualties in that. We just got an inflation update on wholesale prices.
27: Up 0.4%. The year over year, this is the headline, came in at 5.4%. That is a little bit hotter than expected.
25: Fox Business Network Cheryl Cassone, that annual wholesale inflation rate is about 0.5% higher than in July. 4 years before the next census, a big change is being proposed to limit the count to only U.S. citizens and permanent residents.
28: The changes would also drop race and ethnicity questions that have been on the census since 1790. President Trump has long complained that immigrants living in the U.S. illegally are included in the national count. And in his first term, he tried to add a citizenship question to the 2020 census, but was blocked by the U.S. Supreme Court. The Constitution's 14th Amendment calls for political representatives to be apportioned based on the, quote, whole number of persons in each state.
25: That's Tanya J. Powers. 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
25: There are no classes at Utah Valley University, where 1 year ago today, Charlie Kirk was assassinated, shot while the prominent conservative activist gave a speech to a big crowd on campus. And there will be a memorial service there tonight.
9: Kirk was well known for his college campus visits and impact on young voters nationwide, opening up the floor to debate while encouraging political participation. His supporters saw his death as a call to action. And over the last year, the national movement that Kirk built, Turning Point USA, says it's seen an unprecedented expansion. The organization, now led by Kirk's wife, Erica, says it has 3,500 high school clubs, up 180% from the year before. It has 1,500 college chapters, marking a 64% increase. Turning Point says Charlie's mission lives on through more than 1 million students.
25: That's Fox's Madeline Rivera. There are searches at sea for missing people after disasters in two places. In China, a cargo ship caught fire at a port, killing at least 25 people. Flames also broke out on a passenger ferry in the Philippines, where dozens are missing and at least 5 others are dead.
11: The ferry was sailing from the Philippines capital, Manila, to Coron when fire broke out at about 6:45 p.m. local time. As flames tore through the ship, strong currents dragged it miles out to sea. Bad weather and big waves made rescue work a challenge, but more than 40 people have been saved so far. Search and rescue operations continue with the fire now put out. Nearby ships have been asked to look out for passengers. 134 people were on board. It's not clear what caused the fire, but one survivor said it may have started in the cargo hold. Jonathan Savage, Fox News.
25: On Wall Street, more selling is brewing. Stock futures are down as oil prices surge up more than 4%. WTI back over $100 a barrel. The NFL season kicked off last night. The Seattle Seahawks beat the New England Patriots 13-10 in a Super Bowl rematch. I'm Dave Anthony. This is Fox News.
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20: 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Ooh, could I get oat milk with that latte, please?
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20: 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Ooh, and I'll grab an almond croissant, too.
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0: And then Sunday was mostly fighting supervillains.
1: So a pretty chill weekend. Oh, and I'll grab an almond croissant, too.
2: Wait, what? That didn't actually happen, right?
0: It happens on PS5.
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1: Why aren't cashiers allowed to sit down while they're working? Like, why do they have to stand on their 2 feet the whole time just to scan some items and collect cash? Like, why is Audi the only store that allows their employees to sit down while they're completing transactions? There's no part of scanning items and collecting cash that requires you to stand on your 2 feet the whole shift.
2: That's a decent question. Why do? Because most people sit to do that kind of work, typing on a computer or whatever.
3: Yeah.
2: Why do cashiers have to stand?
3: Make it optional. There's no good reason for that, I wouldn't think.
2: Yeah. Get a stool.
3: Sure, it can be a high stool. You can look people in the eye and not get the varicose veins. I don't know. Yeah. Let them sit. I'm gonna march on the picket line.
2: Trump should mention that before the midterms. Free stools for all the cashiers.
3: My final note on the education thing was that they did a couple of different studies and found a direct correlation, or an inverse correlation, I guess, between the strength of teachers' unions and how many of these reform measures had been adopted in various schools, various states.
2: That's not surprising in the least.
3: It is shocking and terrible. All right, speaking of cashiers and that sort of people, it's getting a lot of attention because it's hot chicks in bikinis, but a group of bikini baristas won nearly $2 million in a legal battle.
2: $2 million?
3: Yeah, it's a years-long battle over pay violations.
2: I feel like we've been talking about this for 15 years.
3: It's been going on for a long time, yeah. Most of the pay violations occurred at coffee stands operating under the brand name Beehive Espresso. But anyway, the coffee stands with bikini baristas who wear bikinis or lingerie while making coffee are popular across Washington. It's weird, isn't it? It's odd that Washington, such a blue state, would be like the world's leader in hot chicks dispensing beverages. Scantily clad hot chicks. But the guy who ran these stands, Alan Tagle, he was ripping these girls off. He was groping them. He was filming them changing.
2: Right.
3: He was demanding sex acts for promotions. He was just a monster. It's a story about a horrible employer. And I don't want to generalize, but the fact that anybody would put up with any of this for more than like a day and a half makes me think that young, comely women who are willing to make their living wearing tiny bikinis and slinging caffeine maybe don't have a ton of options. I don't know.
2: Yeah. Did you have you say you had a story that relates to that, Katie? I can't even imagine what that would be. Or did you or not? Did I misread that?
4: Misread.
2: Okay. Why were we originally talking about the bikini breezes? What was the original lawsuit? Was it a free speech thing or a...
3: pay thing, as I recall. They're being paid less than minimum wage... because they got tips, but then he would confiscate the tips. And
2: No. I know that happened, but there was some giant thing around the bikini baristas.
4: One of the drive-through people attacked a barista, and she jumped through the window and beat the ever-living hell out of him.
2: Yes, there was that story, too. Good. But there was also somebody was complaining, and it was whether or not they're allowed to dress that way.
3: And whether they're allowed to dance.
2: The zoning, that's what it was like.
3: Is it sex work or is it a coffee shop?
2: Yeah, right. Something like that. And it was like a big court case. It went a long way.
4: Take it up with Hooters.
2: And right, which was part, I think, of our argument at the time. And then there was, if you don't want to see that, don't get your coffee there.
3: And as we always point out, Hooters is utterly unique amongst sports bars.
2: Yeah. So we got a number of texts referring to me mentioning that I'm going to buy some bagpipes, including if Jack buys bagpipes, the Christmas episode is going to be lit this year. That's right.
3: That's a good point, friend.
2: So where were we? Oh, we were in Victoria, Canada, little town on the island of Vancouver Island. Beautiful little English town, very English town. And there was a guy playing bagpipes. And I said to my son, I said, I think I could do that. You always hear the same. Every song either sounds the same or they play the same song. I don't know which it is. But it just... I think the main thing to playing the bagpipes is owning bagpipes. I think that's what it is. And I'm going to prove that. I'm going to get some bagpipes. I'm going to learn that. I'm going to learn that tune.
3: Yeah. Which I think you just get a donkey.
2: Which I think will take me a weekend.
4: Hanson, and then I'll please start isolate doing that.
2: Which will take me like a weekend to learn, I think. No offense to bagpipe players. And then anytime there's any, I'm going to buy a kilt and the socks, and then I'll do whatever festival is going on where you need a bagpipe player from here on out. Because I think I can play that tune.
3: Good luck.
2: I bet the practicing is awful to listen to.
3: Who cares? AI is going to kill us all next hour. Stay with us.
0: Armstrong and Getty.
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7: They'll gather again tonight in Dallas. I'm Dave Anthony, Fox News, for the final night of the Republicans' first ever midterm convention that President Trump posted on Truth Social is bigger and better than anyone thought. He closed out night one with an hour, 45-minute speech.
8: Democrats have nominated the most extreme and dangerous group of candidates for the House and Senate ever to seek office. These people are radical left.
7: And he pledges if Republicans win and keep control of Congress,
8: you win with us and you get $5,000. It will be called the Trump dividend.
7: That's $5,000 for every U.S. adult citizen, as Democrats blame the president for the cost of the Iran conflict. Oil surging up more than 3%. Gas prices up 12 cents the last 2 days. Diesel's at a new record high. And as Fox's Jenny Casola reports, we got an inflation update this morning.
9: Prices at the wholesale level, the producer price index rose 0.4% in August. Higher gasoline prices were a factor for the year ending in August. The PPI rose 5.4%.
7: That annual wholesale inflation was more than 0.5% higher than in July. We're learning more about Iran's retaliation this week, targeting a U.S. base in Jordan, to more American attacks destroying Iranian oil tankers.
10: 8 fighter jets and a subsonic attack aircraft suffered damage during the attack on Tuesday night. This originally reported by CBS and confirmed to Fox News. An A-10 Warthog has a missing wing. 8 F-15 fighters, all lightly damaged but returned to service. No Americans died in the assault.
7: Fox's Jonathan Savage. Today marks 1 year since Charlie Kirk, the prominent conservative, was assassinated giving a speech at Utah Valley University, where there's a memorial service tonight. Caleb Chilcutt was a few feet away when Kirk was shot. A member of the Turning Point USA organization tells Fox,
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7: There is more selling on Wall Street. The Dow is dropping 304 points. It's lost well over 1,000 this week. The NASDAQ is down 178. It's a 46-point decline for the S&P 500 as oil prices surge. WTI at one point this morning was back over 100 bucks a barrel. That could cost more for us at the gas pump soon. There's even more worry about artificial intelligence beyond concerns about data centers and its use in education and potentially taking some jobs away. It's a warning from a researcher at Anthropic who's resigning.
13: Anthropic employee Jacob Coxon, he sounded the alarm to Fox last night. He says AI is on the path to become a super weapon that could end humanity.
15: I think you have to think of this as an arms race. This technology is not ordinary technology. It's not like other forms of innovation. This is essentially a super weapon.
13: Considering Coxon was only employed by Anthropic for 4 months, some have raised questions about his intentions. Coxon had worked at OpenAI before Anthropic, a senior researcher at Anthropic who is responsible for making sure AI is created in human interest and values, supported his fears, writing, quote, "Jacob is correct here. We really do earnestly believe AI could kill all humans."
7: That's Fox Business Network's Madison Allworth. We got an unemployment update this morning showing a very slight decrease in first-time jobless claims, down 1,000 to 206,000. The number of people continuing to collect unemployment benefits also barely changed, still about 1.77 million. The NFL is back, kicking off the new season with a rematch of the Super Bowl that ended like the last one. Seattle won again.
16: There is May. Quick look was closed. Throwing it up to the end zone. Did he get the feet down? Job!
7: That interception with 21 seconds left sealed it for the Seahawks. Patriots quarterback Drake May's third pick of the game. Seattle beat New England 13-10 on NBC. And tonight, the Los Angeles Rams play the San Francisco 49ers in Australia. I'm Dave Anthony. This is Fox News.
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4: 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Battled gods, stopped an international cartel threat, then spent Sunday fighting supervillains. 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

0: As promised, the most wow walk back from Tallarico in this Fox News interview, because he knows the Texans aren't going to vote for a guy who going into election day is still saying, well, I think God is, I think there are 52 genders, and I think the trans surgery on 10-year-olds is a good idea, and that men don't have an advantage over women in athletics, and I think that, you know, God was a communist, and he would have loved Stalin and all the things that he did, and, you know, I that's not going to work, right? We know that. So he's trying to just create a new version. There's a new version of Tallarico, not as freaky. Not as freaky, this Tallarico. And here he is with the comment that you all remember. Remember, he said, God is non-binary. And cut 12, here he is with that one. Play it.
1: In 2021, you said God is both masculine and feminine and everything in between. God is non-binary. Do you still stand by that?
2: I was being provocative with that statement. I get that. What I was trying to say is that you can't use human categories to define God. And that's not controversial theologically.
0: God is non-binary. God uses, they, them pronouns as well as ZZ pronouns. And also, guys, this is who's going to be the next senator from Texas. Come on. Come on. Can't allow it. We have so many of you in Texas listening to this right now. We cannot allow that madness. You have to step up. You guys have to get out there and vote. D, Jamie, let's do some talkbacks. This is D on the talkback list. Jamie in South Carolina, play it.
3: From Jamie in Somerville, South Carolina, I love and respect our president, but I don't want $5,000. I want the price of diesel and I want the price of gasoline to come down. I want electricity to be more available, and those are the things he needs to be working on. End this war, get gas prices down, and the economy will take off like a bolt of lightning. That's it.
0: Cut C, Jim in Minnesota. Similar topic. Play it.
4: Jim from Minnesota. I totally disagree with President Trump's $5,000 offering. I'm a Trump supporter. I'm a conservative. And it sounds like a bribe. Man trying to throw money out. We already have $40 trillion in debt.
0: I can tell you, those are the first two talkbacks, so if you agree, disagree, send us your talkbacks or give us some live calls. We're going to talk Lindsey Clancy, jurors, and trial with Ann Coulter coming up.
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17: A surprise from the White House. Lisa Brady, Fox News. Obamacare rebate checks are on the way.
18: The Trump administration says about 1 million people who signed up for Obamacare health insurance across 30 states are getting $500 rebate checks next month, allegedly because of overcharges by the Federal Exchange during the Biden administration. President Trump announcing the plan in video posted to X.
19: Our administration is doing the right thing and giving the money back to the people who were wrongly ripped off.
18: In a fact sheet, the White House claimed the Biden administration accumulated a significant surplus of funds that were not used to benefit the Americans who paid these higher premiums.
17: Fox's Lillian Wu, not clear yet whether Congress has to approve these checks. In the second Trump term, Obamacare costs have been rising after a fight in Congress over extending COVID-era subsidies. That video from the president just hours before day two of the Republican convention in Texas.
20: Vice President J.D. Vance will be delivering the keynote address tonight. He'll be followed by President Trump once again, though this speech will go a whole lot shorter than 2 hours. They'll also be joined by Texas Senator Ted Cruz, House Speaker Mike Johnson, and then Republican Michigan Senate candidate Mike Rogers, who's locked in a very high-profile battle with Democrat Abdul El-Sayed.
17: Fox's Bill Malusian in Dallas. Democrats are also there, countering the Trump midterm messaging, blaming him for a cost-of-living struggle. A statue of Charlie Kirk just unveiled at Turning Point USA headquarters in Phoenix. A year after, the conservative activist was shot during a college campus event in Utah.
21: We're scattered all across the country, and we're also in, 10 battleground states at the same time.
17: Turning Point spokesman Andrew Colvett says they've continued to grow at colleges and high schools.
21: And that's the legacy that Charlie leaves us with. It's this hard work, this indelible spirit of can-do, of high agency, be the solution, build, build, build, and fight for the future of this country.
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17: Two people arrested in Britain suspected of helping Iranian spies.
25: A 42-year-old woman and a 60-year-old man were arrested yesterday at separate addresses in London. They're suspected of assisting a foreign intelligence service, namely that of Iran. Police had already searched the two addresses in June, and it was evidence brought up as a result of those searches that led to these arrests. The pair have been released on bail under strict conditions until late October. In recent months, attacks on Jewish interests in London have been linked back to Iran, but police say these arrests are not connected to those incidents. In London, Jonathan Savage, Fox News.
17: Fox News confirming a report of multiple U.S. aircraft damaged by Iranian missiles at a base in Jordan. No U.S. casualties. President Trump denying damage during a News Nation interview. The Iranian strikes in Jordan followed U.S. attacks on Iranian oil tankers, which came after the U.S. Iranians tried to hit a U.S. warship again. Lake Forest, Illinois, comes together for a police officer who answered the call.
0: Chicago native and Lake Forest police officer Philippe Zarnecki always showed up for others till the Lane Tech grad on the force 4 years fell and hit his head visiting family, landed in a coma on a ventilator in a Nicaraguan hospital. His family daunted by getting him home for proper care of a traumatic brain injury. Put out the call on GoFundMe. 5 days later, $200,000 poured in for the costly air ambulance to fly him back to Northwestern. Then Congressman Brad Schneider stepped up to cut State Department red tape. Philippe's wife says Northwestern came through with neurospecialists and advanced care for the long road ahead, with thanks for the support. Therese Crowley, Fox News.
17: Another day of losses so far on Wall Street. The Dow's down 295, getting close to 52,000 as U.S. oil prices top $101 a barrel. Lisa Brady, Fox News.
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13: Next. Hey, Alfie. What can I get for you?
14: Hey, Nora. Just a nice latte, please. How was your weekend?
13: Not bad, thanks. Mainly working here. You?
14: Me? Well, I was battling gods in the afterlife realm, and after lunch, I fought mercenaries. Ooh, could I get oat milk with that latte, please?
13: Yeah, of course.
14: And then Sunday was mostly fighting supervillains. So a pretty chill weekend. Oh, and I'll grab an almond croissant, too.
13: Wait, what? That didn't actually happen, right?
14: It happens on PS5.
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8: One year ago since we lost our friend Charlie Kirk. Can't believe it. Can't believe how horribly Eric has been treated by some people either. It's just awful. His pastor will join us coming up later in the program. I hadn't put it together that it was the day before 9/11. You know, it's the 25th anniversary tomorrow, 9/11. All right, quick break. I'm going to show you and let you hear exactly what the new Democratic strategy is. Six-gender Tallarico is not six-gender in his head.
9: John Saucier, President Trump campaigning for Republicans at the party's first ever midterm convention in Dallas. He promises to continue efforts to lower drug prices.
10: And we will make our most favored nation agreements on prescription drug prices permanent, which reduces your prescription drug prices by up to 90%.
9: California Democratic Congressman Robert Garcia accuses the GOP of ignoring Americans' concerns about affordability.
11: As Donald Trump and J.D. Vance party away for 2 days, the average American family can't afford the groceries, the cost of their rent's going up, they're looking at their gas prices skyrocketing, and they're making difficult choices at the dinner table.
9: Ontario Premier Doug Ford said today he hopes Republicans lose both the House and the Senate to punish Trump for his trade war with Canada. 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
13: Here's a check of the latest news. I'm Sam Spack. And this is for all you leafers out there, as the Clear Creek County Sheriff's Office is warning visitors about parking restrictions in Colorado's mountains ahead of leaf peeping season. No parking signs have been posted along Guanella Pass Road to prevent illegal parking that could impede traffic flow. The sheriff emphasized the importance of parking responsibility to ensure emergency vehicles can navigate the road. Due to drought conditions, Colorado's fall colors may arrive early and fade fast this year, affecting the vibrancy and duration of the display. Visitors are urged to follow parking regulations and enjoy the fall colors responsibly. Piece of advice, check it out during the weekday. A dry year in Colorado is causing western slope fruit to ripen early.
14: We're getting a little bit less of a harvest this year, and I think that reflects around the entire valley. We're just seeing less production overall, but sometimes with years with less production, we get higher quality.
13: It's Keenan High with estate winery Colteris in Palisades says while peaches have been in stores and roadside stands for weeks, grapes are just now ripening. With the latest, I'm Sam Speck.
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0: Fox News, I'm Tom Graham. A U.S. appeals court rejecting President Trump's efforts to restrict mail-in voting, handing him a loss ahead of the November midterms.
1: The three-judge panel appointed by then-President Biden upheld a lower court order blocking the changes and said the U.S. Postal Service cannot enforce President Trump's new requirements, including requiring states to submit voter lists and to use specially approved ballot envelopes.
0: Fox's Carmen Roberts, the Supreme Court considering that same case. Lindsey Clancy's attorney asking a Massachusetts judge to acquit her after a mistrial was declared last week following a deadlocked jury.
2: Attorney Kevin Reddington filed a motion urging the court to find Lindsey Clancy not guilty on grounds that the prosecution's evidence was legally insufficient to find her criminally responsible for killing her three children.
0: Fox's Brian Yenis, America, is listening to Fox News.
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5: Common Spirit Health has introduced new colors for its Colorado Flight for Life helicopters, sparking safety concerns among pilots and crash survivors. The change from the signature orange to pink and purple has raised worries about visibility in busy spaces. Critics, including crash survivors and advocates for safety measures, have called the color change reckless and a step backward. Common Spirit Health defended the new design, stating that the new colors enhance visibility, especially during sunrise and sunset. Authorities are investigating a theft at Civic Center Park in Bennett, where a backflow preventer valve was damaged and stolen, causing significant damage. The incident occurred around 3:30 a.m. with a valve being taken near the splash pad area. The stolen valve led to significant water damage to the park's landscaping and baseball field, with repairs estimated to cost over $10,000.
6: It's a bummer. Our communities out here don't have a ton of funding for things like that.
5: That's one concerned parent in Bennett telling Fox 31 that the park's landscaping was also vandalized. The city is making repairs, but the price isn't low. Arapahoe County Sheriff's Office is seeking to identify that suspect. With the latest, I'm Sam Speck.
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14: Day two underway in Dallas. I'm Lisa Brady, Fox News, as Republicans try to rally voters to the polls in November with a midterm convention.
15: Our country is right now very strong.
14: President Trump describing record investment during a stop earlier today at the National Medal of Honor Museum in Texas. Wisconsin Republican Congressman Brian Steil telling Fox on the convention floor.
16: This is all about the contrast. This is about the high taxing policies of the Democrats with the Republicans trying to get money back in the pockets of people.
14: Democrats traveling to Dallas to counter that message.
17: Republicans are gathered here because they hope President Trump will somehow save them this November. But they will soon discover what we know to be true.
14: Pennsylvania Congresswoman Madeline Dean says Americans are not better off than they were 2 years ago. One Gas Buddy official just posting that the U.S. average price for diesel crossed $6 a gallon for the first time. AAA's average for regular unleaded gas up 12 cents in 2 days as oil prices surge after renewed fighting with Iran. A three-judge panel is letting a Trump executive order on mail-in voting restrictions remain blocked for now.
18: This is from a federal appeals court. We are also awaiting a separate Supreme Court order on whether the Trump rules on mail-in ballots can proceed for use in the midterms. The implications are huge for the upcoming midterm elections, since about one-third of voters cast mail ballots.
14: Fox's Mike Emanuel. Separately, the U.S. Supreme Court rejecting the latest effort to use a new Republican-backed congressional map in Missouri, even though it was already used in an August primary. There have been conflicting rulings in Missouri, with the state Supreme Court ordering a return to the previous map for the midterms. Just getting word of a deadly tour bus crash in Switzerland, a Dutch tour bus overturning between two villages. Early reports of several people killed, others injured. Police say that bus hit a crash barrier. 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
14: The Canadian company is pushing back on a presidential threat to shut the plane maker out of the U.S. market.
29: President Trump said on Truth Social this week that unless Bombardier moves production onto American soil, that there would be no more selling Bombardier jets in the U.S., criticizing the company that in response is pushing back, pointing to what it calls an extensive American footprint. Bombardier saying that while final assembly plants are in Canada, that the company employs over 3,000 people in the U.S. and spends more than $2.5 billion on American suppliers annually. The president's threat comes amid escalated trade tensions between Washington and Ottawa. It's also unclear how the U.S. would enforce a Bombardier sales ban.
14: Fox's Jeff Minasso. The CEO of Ryanair is taking issue with a passenger's claim that he was partially sucked out of a plane's broken window this summer.
30: Ryanair's CEO does not deny the passenger was injured, but he's disputing the description of what happened to Lobisha Kerr. Karavich's wife and witnesses say his head and shoulders were pulled through the broken window and that they had to pull him back inside. But CEO Michael O'Leary, speaking at the Budget Airlines annual meeting in Dublin, says they don't think any part of Karavich's body was sucked out the window, rather that he was sucked dramatically towards it. The 61-year-old suffered neck and shoulder injuries and friction burns. And O'Leary says he deserves compensation, but not millions and millions. Carmen Roberts, Fox News.
14: The NTSB finding in its preliminary report that the window shattered after fragments from a broken fan blade struck the plane's fuselage. Recapping stocks, a losing streak continues. The Dow dropping 316 points, almost back down to 52,000, as U.S. oil prices topped $102 a barrel. And Lisa Brady, Fox News.
31: This report is
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4: Next. Hey, Alfie, what can I get for you?
5: Hey, Nora, just a nice latte, please. How was your weekend?
4: Not bad, thanks. Mainly working here. You?
5: Me? Well, I was battling gods in the afterlife realm, and after lunch, I fought mercenaries. Ooh, could I get oat milk with that latte, please?
4: Yeah, of course.
5: And then Sunday was mostly fighting supervillains. So a pretty chill weekend. Ooh, and I'll grab an almond croissant, too.
4: Wait, what? That didn't actually happen, right?
5: It happens on PS5.
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1: Yes, I do.
2: Love Richard, but like, I really do want to emphasize that socialism is a vision for a future without capitalism. 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
3: I'm not asking politely for the mayor not to come to 9/11, to that ceremony. I am asking, I am demanding that he not show his face.
4: Hannity's on. And so is the countdown. T-minus 54 days until Election Day.

0: News. I'm John Saucier, and ahead of November's midterm elections, Fox's Laura Ingraham sat down with President Trump, asked him to reflect on his decisions regarding the Iran war.
1: I don't believe in the word regret. You can always question yourself a little bit. And a few people have asked me that. If I had it to do again, I'd do exactly as I did.
0: Ukrainian President Volodymyr Zelensky is in Alberta today to deepen his defense agreement with Canada. The so-called 100 Years Partnership will ramp up production of drones, counter-drone systems, and other munitions. He tells reporters Russia's increased stakes in its latest round of attacks.
2: Russia changed their tactics. They, as Mark said absolutely correctly, they are absolutely barbaric people. They attack us 24/7.
0: Mr. Zelensky there with Canadian Prime Minister Mark Carney. He says 30% of those drones will go immediately to Ukrainian troops on the battlefield. 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
4: Denver Mayor Mike Johnston's proposed 2027 budget does not include any layoffs or furloughs and calls for a 2% merit increase for city employees. He says the $1.68 billion budget is getting a boost from increased sales tax revenue, projected to be 5% higher in 2027 than 2025. The mayor calls that significant momentum.
5: You look at many cities that are trying to target a 2 or 3% sales tax increase a year. These numbers show that the strategies specifically focused around downtown are working, and they're driving the city's economic momentum.
4: In the coming months, there will be budget hearings, and the city council will give the mayor their budget priorities. A final budget vote will take place in November. Weld County may soon be the home of Colorado's largest data center after county commissioners approved plans by Global AI to convert the former Carestream health site. The data center would be on a 41-acre site in an unincorporated industrial area near the town of Windsor. That's the latest. I'm Chad Bauer.
6: This is Dane.
7: Next. Hey, Alfie. What can I get for you?
8: Hey, Nora. Just a nice latte, please. How was your weekend?
7: Not bad, thanks. Mainly working here. You?
8: Me? Well, I was battling gods in the afterlife realm, and after lunch, I fought mercenaries! Ooh, could I get oat milk with that latte, please?
7: Yeah, of course.
8: And then Sunday was mostly fighting supervillains! So a pretty chill weekend. Ooh, and I'll grab an almond croissant, too.
7: Wait, what? That didn't actually happen, right?
8: It happens on PS5.
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All right, that's going to wrap things up for today. Hannity Tonight, special two-hour edition, 9 to 11 Eastern, and that means 8 to 10 local time. RFK Jr., Brett, Martha, Kellyanne. Oh, don't forget, we have the vice president speaking. President Trump will also be speaking. We'll carry those speeches. Matt Towery, Jim Jordan, Benny Johnson, Lee Zeldin. Set your DVR, 9 Eastern, Hannity on Fox. We'll see you tonight, back in Florida tomorrow. Thank you for making this show possible.

0: I'm doing a...
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7: Voters to the polls. I'm Lee Silicera, Fox News. The second and final day of the Republican midterm convention in Dallas is underway, where President Trump is expected to take the stage again tonight. Earlier, he had praise for Texas Senate hopeful and current State Attorney General Ken Paxton.
8: I said, Ken, I don't want to embarrass you, but I don't agree with a lot of things, but you're the greatest attorney general we've ever had.
7: Vice President J.D. Vance is the keynote speaker tonight. He has not said if he's considering a presidential run in 2028. Last night, the president promised a $5,000 dividend for every adult American if Republicans win the House and Senate. Colorado Democratic Congressman Jason Crow likened it to a bribe.
9: It's not okay for any president to do this. I don't care if a Democrat would do it or a Republican would do it. It doesn't matter. It is wrong for any sitting president to tie a payout with U.S. taxpayer money to an election result.
7: The estimated cost of such a dividend, $1 trillion. An appeals court rejects President Trump's effort to restrict mail-in voting, even as the Supreme Court considers the same issue.
10: The 3-judge panel appointed by then-President Biden upheld a lower court order blocking the changes and said the U.S. Postal Service cannot enforce President Trump's new requirements, including requiring states to submit voter lists and to use specially approved ballot envelopes. The ruling comes as states, such as Alabama, North Carolina, and Wisconsin are already sending out mail ballots for the midterms.
7: Fox's Carmen Roberts. This is the Supreme Court has rejected a new congressional map backed by President Trump for the November election in Missouri. The state's top election official says he's directed local authorities to use districts passed in 2022. The decision could change candidate choices for over 1 million voters. 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
7: President Trump spoke at the National Medal of Honor Museum in Arlington, Texas, ahead of night two of the GOP midterm convention.
14: President Trump touting the Herschel Woody Williams National Medal of Honor Monument Location Act, which authorizes the placement of a permanent sculpture in the nation's capital to commemorate those who've been awarded the military's highest honor for valor in action.
8: With this museum and a new monument in Washington, D.C., America will never, ever forget what they did. And what they risked and how much they risked, what they've meant to their families and what they've meant to our country.
14: The president touring the National Medal of Honor Museum and meeting with Medal of Honor recipients. Reps presenting him with the museum's Champion of Honor Award, setting his commitment to service members. Kristen Goodwin, Fox News.
7: The Trump administration promising a $500 rebate check to an estimated 1 million people enrolled in the Affordable Care Act across 30 states after the White House claims they were overcharged by the Biden administration for exchange fees. August was Earth's hottest month on record.
15: Last month, our planet averaged 62.53 degrees, 1/100th of a degree higher than the previous record set in July 2023. The summer saw heat waves and droughts across much of the world, including in Europe, where wildfires caused devastation. Schools closed, hospitals and infrastructure came under severe pressure, and there were thousands of heat-related deaths. Many scientists say a major factor is the combination of the burning of fossil fuels and the El Niño weather pattern. Storms, floods and wildfires are predicted to get more dangerous in years to come. Jonathan Savage, Fox News.
7: A new study finds the planet Mercury may be shrinking faster than expected. Scientists from the German Aerospace Center say it may be shrinking 30% more than previously thought. I'm Lisa Lucera. This is Fox News.
16: Next. Hey, Alfie, what can I get for you?
17: Hey, Nora, just a nice latte, please. How was your weekend?
16: Not bad, thanks. Mainly working here. You?
17: Me? Well, I was battling gods in the afterlife realm, and after lunch, I fought mercenaries. Ooh, could I get oat milk with that latte, please?
16: Yeah, of course.
17: And then Sunday was mostly fighting supervillains. So a pretty chill weekend. Ooh, and I'll grab an almond croissant, too.
16: Wait, what? That didn't actually happen, right?
17: It happens on PS5.
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22: Supposed to be a strong person. Especially when it's your attorney general, right? I mean, the people's lawyer. The people's lawyer better be strong, better be tough, better be up for a fight. Jenna Griswold, the Democrat nominee for AG, is now refusing to debate Michael Allen? Wow. 303-713-8255, DAN 57739. Now, I know that doesn't tell you anything about Griswold you didn't already know. But unfortunately, you're about to see another example of how much, not all, how much of the Denver media is in the pocket of the Democratic Party in Colorado and just protects Colorado Democrats. That should be an enormous everyday story. That should be the kind of story where you see, for example, Kyle Clark's crew go out and follow Griswold around until she addresses it on camera. I mean, you're talking about somebody because you know that's what would probably happen to a Republican. And Michael Allen can't wait to debate her for obvious reasons. He's a real trial lawyer. He's a real lawyer. Yeah, she has the piece of paper, but he's actually practiced law. It's been his career. It's been his obsession, his focus. And he's very good at it, which is what you'd want in an attorney general. So especially when it comes to a job like that, yeah, you can bet if the Republican wouldn't debate, they'd be forced to answer for it on camera, even if it was somebody following them to the grocery store. But this will be, if it's even a one-day story, it'll be a passing story, which is really a disservice to the people of Colorado because they should know. The news media should make it their job to make sure that every Colorado, by the time they vote, knows that the Democrat candidate for attorney general is refusing to debate. And tell me if you think I'm right or wrong in my belief that it says so much more, and it's an even bigger issue in an attorney general's race. I mean, in any race, right? In any race, if a candidate will not debate, and listen, you can have a reasonable disagreement about the particular debate moderator or whatever, but in any race, if a candidate won't debate, that's got to be considered a major negative for the candidate, assuming that the debate would be on fair terms, fair moderator, all that good stuff, which in Colorado, it usually isn't, but assuming it was, yeah. If a candidate's not willing to debate, that's a strike against that candidate. But I submit to you, when it comes to attorney general, where that very job is being the people's lawyer, and what does the lawyer do? The lawyer stands up and speaks. The lawyer stands up and advocates. The lawyer stands up and fights for the people of Colorado. If a major party candidate will not debate in that race, I think that should be considered an automatic disqualifier. Now, what I think doesn't really matter. What matters is how the media is going to treat it, because that's the only way the people of Colorado are going to find out about it. So this should be an everyday type story, but it won't be, because what happens in Colorado is when there's a really bad story for a Democrat, it sometimes gets reported, but it gets reported in a check the box kind of way. So they can say, oh yeah, we reported on that, but it doesn't get reported the way it should be or the way it would be if it was a conservative who did that bad thing, because then it would be an everyday story until all the people knew and the conservative was run out of office or out of town or both. So, yeah, Jenna Griswold will not debate Michael Allen. So let's see how the media treats that. 303-713-8255, DAN 57739. I understand there are some folks, rational folks, who might call or text and say, hey, that's the first sign they've seen of higher intelligence on the part of Griswold, is because she knows she would get her clock cleaned. As my friend Peter Boyle says, if you knew where you were going to die, you wouldn't go there. So some may think, hey, at least we know there's, you know, functioning there. And I don't mean that in the pejorative. I just mean we have not seen together in Colorado. And I've been both. I've been a Democrat and I'm a Republican. I don't think I've, maybe I was, I had to be unaffiliated for a certain number of years in between, because I left the Democratic Party when it left me, but I had all those negative stereotypes about Republicans, so I did not become a Republican in the beginning. So I must have spent a few years as an unaffiliated. And then I just said, holy cow, man, you cannot have any real big-time impact as an unaffiliated. The only way you can advance your causes is to be part of a major political party. So then I started checking out the GOP and was very pleasantly surprised. But not perfect, but a lot better than the Democrats in very, very important ways, too. But anyway, I digress, which I've never done before, right? So anyway, we're in a situation here right now where you have a candidate in Jenna Griswold like we've never seen before, Democrat or Republican, somebody so grossly, obviously incompetent. And somebody, and I'm talking about provable ways here. We've talked about it at length on air. And then somebody who is obviously so dangerous as a hyper-partisan, so dangerous in terms of abusing the position. And then somebody who's been so blatantly dishonest. I mean, to the point, at least it's funny. I mean, if you're going to pick something to lie about and you're running for attorney general, to lie and say you argued to the U.S. Supreme Court, at least that's Saturday Night Live stuff. But all I'm saying is across party lines, we haven't seen a candidate this deeply flawed and dangerous. And I'll stand by that. And please shoot at it. If you can name anybody else from any party, I'm talking major party stuff. Please hit me with it, because I will prove my case. We have not, in the modern history of Colorado, so let's say the last 60 years, we have not seen a candidate as deeply flawed and dangerous as Jenna Griswold. And this is going to be another great test. And I know you're going to say, oh, Dan, you're being naive. We already know how this test works out. But I'm not naive, and I do have some hope. And so this is a real test to the media, because listen, everybody knows, right? I have a lot of Democrat friends at high levels. And I'm just telling you, everybody knows that everything I just said about her is true. And there are many, many, many Democrats, including at high, high levels, who view her as flat out dangerous as attorney general. And so, you know, the Democrat media, which is most of it, knows that too. So this will be a real test of the media as to whether it's willing to rise above partisanship and literally, for the good of the state, start regularly exposing Jenna Griswold. You would think it would have happened before, and I'm not talking about one-day stories. Those are meaningless. But the regular coverage that's constantly being advanced and then pressuring the candidate, the subject of the investigation, into addressing it publicly. There's been none of that on her. None of that from the media. So a real test of the media here. 303-713-8255, DAN-57739. So we got that going with us. Jenna Griswold refusing to debate Michael Allen. And, you know, I think back to, and I went back and watched some tapes of it also, my good friend and the managing partner of our law firm, John Kellner, debating Phil Weiser when they ran against each other. And those were high, high level debates. Those were the kind of debates the people of Colorado deserved. And my partner, John Kellner, was absolutely masterful, because that's what he is. It's also why he's a tremendous trial lawyer. And Phil Weiser, he was no slouch. I mean, listen, Weiser ideologically I disagree with, and he hasn't had, you know, the kind of active attorney practice that you would want an attorney general, but he has been a real lawyer. The man clerked on the U.S. Supreme Court, right? He's been a real lawyer. And so those are the kind of debates that people deserve. But Griswold just turning tail and running away from debates in an attorney general's race? Yeah, let's see what the media does with that. And let's hope that there's enough money for Michael Allen that he can start to get the word out about her, but also about himself, because he is a really appealing candidate. And, you know, my goodness, I can't believe ballots are dropping in just a few weeks. So the time is running short for people to learn the truth about all this. So we're going to have a lot today. We're going to have some more sound for some more Lindsey Clancy case jurors who are coming forward. And then the lawyer who did so well during trial and such a disservice to her and the profession and the jurors post-trial, this from him. He's not quite the silent type. Maybe our computer's boycotting.
1: I didn't dox anybody on that case. All I said was that I was upset about the verdict that was never returned.
2: For those who are looking at this lone juror as a hero, as someone who, despite the pressure from 11 other jurors, stayed true to their conviction and still decided to vote with their conscience, what's wrong with that?
1: Didn't apply the law.
2: Looked
1: the judge in the eye under oath and said he could apply the law. Didn't, couldn't.
22: Ooh, holdout juror, whoever you are. I every now and then take on some really important public interest cases for free. And I'll take yours. I'll take yours as long as the facts support you here. Because what he just said about you is potentially defamatory. if in fact you did apply the law and came to a different conclusion from the others, that's defamation. You are not a public figure. You can sue his behind off. Now, if you did not apply the law, if you in fact had reasonable doubt and then simply refused to apply the law, then it's not defamation because it's true. But I would do that case as a matter of public service and principle. If this juror did apply the law and simply came to a different conclusion, that's defamation. And it's not protected because that statement was not made in a courtroom. It was made in the media to attack that juror. You're on the Dan Kaplish.
3: The Drive.
16: Next. Hey, Alfie, what can I get for you?
5: Hey, Nora, just a nice latte, please. How was your weekend?
16: Not bad, thanks. Mainly working here. You?
5: Me? Well, I was battling gods in the afterlife realm, and after lunch, I fought mercenaries. Ooh, could I get oat milk with that latte, please?
16: Yeah, of course.
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0: When was the last time you woke up actually feeling rested or got through the day without feeling stressed out? 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

0: all in there. And while we're talking about this, because this does relate to Colorado, Tellerico now doing an about face on the number of sexes and about men and girls sports. And hopefully that's a good sign for Colorado. Aaron Lee, a frequent guest and guest host on this show, the Force of Nature grassroots organizer, who has with others now put under her leadership, put these critical ballot measures on the ballot. Coloradans get a chance to vote now on whether you should be able to mutilate kids while they're still kids, or whether you had the doctors have to wait till they're 18. And Aaron says, no, you shouldn't be able to mutilate kids. Let's hope Coloradans agree with her. And if you can help that ballot measure in any way, I think it's 133, 134, 135 now. Double check that, but give some money if you can. Boots on the ground, even more important. But some good news in Tellerico's moonwalking here. Because if he's backing up on this, hopefully a lot of other people are.
1: Down here, standing with me, you can confidently say there are two sexes, a man and a woman.
2: Absolutely.
1: Speaking of gender, would you vote in favor of a national ban for transgender surgeries when it comes to minors?
2: Absolutely. And in fact, in the legislature, I voted for an amendment that would have restricted the bill in question to a ban on surgeries for minors.
1: In 2023, you voted against SB 14. That was the Texas law banning transgender surgeries for minors and puberty blockers. How come you voted against that?
2: Because the bill was overly broad. And in fact, if you go back and check, I voted for a major amendment to limit the bill to banning surgery.
0: You know, listen, he's doing the Michael Jackson thing, but no offense to Michael Jackson. That's fine, as long as he gets it right in the end. I don't care if he even believes it. Right? As long as he votes the right way. I don't want him in the U.S. Senate. I just think that's it because I don't trust him. I think he's a liar. And I think he's lying to get elected to the Senate. And so what's critical is he feels he needs to lie in order to win. That's what's important here, because that's a bellwether of where the public is at. Not that it takes any expensive political consultant to tell you that. Just look at the 2024 presidential. So hopefully that's a good sign for Colorado, and that Coloradans, in the face of a lot of money from the left, will just say, no, this is crazy. You can't be cutting off, you know, body parts of kids while they're still kids. Shouldn't be doing it any time, but you shouldn't do it while they're kids. And then he also has been reversing himself on boys and girls sports. So encouraging for Colorado. I want to get back to this lawyer for Lindsey Clancy. And my belief that he may have committed big-time defamation here, depending on one key fact. But listen to his quote.
3: I didn't dox anybody on that case. All I said was that I was upset about the verdict that was never returned.
0: And let me start with this doxing thing, right? Because he's right about that. You don't dox somebody when you publicly talk about them. You don't dox somebody when you use their name. You dox somebody. Now, when it's a juror, that's different. You know, they're private unless they decide to go public. But generally speaking, you don't dox somebody just because you talk about them or use their name. You dox somebody when you start giving out private information. So I agree with him that he has not doxed anybody because he has not given out the juror's name, nor should he. And if he did, he should be disbarred.
4: For those who are looking at this lone juror as a hero, as someone who, despite the pressure from 11 other jurors, stayed true to their conviction and still decided to vote with their conscience, what's wrong with that?
3: Didn't apply the law.
4: Looked
3: the judge in the eye under oath and said he could apply the law. Didn't? Couldn't. So you tell me what you think of that.
0: I think that if the juror did apply the law and simply came to a different conclusion, then what that lawyer just said is defamatory. The juror is not a public figure. You don't become a public figure by agreeing to serve on a jury. Now, if you serve on a jury and then decide to go do an ABC interview, and we'll be playing some amazing sound, not necessarily in a good way, from a juror on ABC shortly, then you're a public figure. But if you're just this holdout, and somebody then defames you, they don't get public figure status for you. So the big question here with this juror is, did the juror

0: simply defy the law. So let's say if, and I'm saying if, I have no idea whether this actually happened. If the juror said to the fellow jurors, yes, I have reasonable doubt, but I'm not willing to follow the law, then the juror was wrong to do that. And there would be no defamation case because what the lawyer would be saying about the holdout juror would be true. But if the juror never said that and simply took the position that when I apply the law to these facts, I come to a different conclusion, that is grossly defamatory in my opinion. And I will repeat my offer to do that case for free for that juror. If that juror did apply the law and just came to a different conclusion. So it just, I've got to tell you, as a guy who's been trying cases for 43 years and I'm trying another one next week, it just offends me to my marrow that in any kind of case, it'd be a case nobody cares about or talks about. But in a case like this, the whole nation is watching for this lawyer to be on a personal crusade against this juror. It's one of the worst things I've ever seen. I've seen a lot of bad things. You're on the Dan Kaplan Show.
1: Fox News, I'm Tom Graham. Day two of the Republican midterm convention underway in Texas. Vice President J.D. Vance will speak later. Last night, President Trump told the crowd every U.S. adult will receive a $5,000 check if Republicans maintain control of Congress in November. Many Democrats critical.
2: If a Democrat got up there and said the same thing, that, hey, I'm going to give a $5,000 check to every adult American if you vote for me and if we win the election, you all would be losing your minds.
1: Congressman Jason Crow, Hawaii Governor Josh Green calling for more federal help days after Hurricane Lowell battered Western Islands.
3: A Democrat asking President Trump Wednesday to issue a major disaster declaration to expedite federal help for Kauai and Maui counties, saying state, county, utility, and emergency personnel are working around the clock. But the scale and urgency of these impacts exceed what Hawaii can address alone.
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5: Colorado's largest lumber mill could shut down in the next few weeks. Montrose Forest Products announcing this week that it will close after it uses up its remaining timber supply. Company officials say the search for a buyer has been unsuccessful and that the company will sell off its equipment if no one steps forward in the next 60 days. About 400 workers will be impacted by the closure. Parker-based film producer Deborah Flora is shedding some light about her new documentary examining the September 11th attacks. Flora says 9/11 remembered 25 years later highlights firsthand accounts of what happened that day and does not have a narrator.
6: It is told only through firsthand accounts because we want people to go and hear from those who experienced it, not to have an overlay of commentary.
5: The film also includes interviews with President Trump, former New York City Mayor Rudy Giuliani, and actor and advocate Gary Sinise. The documentary airs tonight at 9 on Colorado's own Channel 2. That's the latest. I'm Chad Bauer.
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25: It's a somber anniversary of the brutal murder of Charlie Kirk just a year ago, though, and it's funny, in a way it seems much longer ago, in a way it seems like it just happened yesterday, but 1 year ago today. So I'm here to urge you, first of all, to pray for him, pray for the repose of his soul. I must say, as I think about Charlie's death, I go back to a supreme irony. Very often when he was on college campuses, people would say, what are you doing here? Why are you having these events? His answer was always the same. It was because when people stop talking to each other, bad things happen. And we mentioned like when couples stop talking to each other, divorce happens. Then he would say, when we stop talking about our political differences with each other, then violence happens. The fact that he died violently, precisely while he was doing that work on a college campus. As I said a year ago in a sermon I gave, that he died with a microphone in his hand, not with a gun or a knife or a weapon. He died with an instrument of communication in his hand. That's what he stood for, was open, honest, public dialogue. And he felt, and he was right, that when that breaks down, then violence tends to break out.
0: Very wise, and it goes on from there. This Bishop Barron is fantastic, and whether you're Catholic or not, atheist, whatever, he's a very, very wise person, and I listen to him literally every single morning. When I get up, go down to work out, I turn him on, and then I'll listen to other stuff, but he does a lot of good 5, 6, 7, 8 minute YouTubes, and yeah, very wise guy, and he's been very courageous when it comes to Charlie Kirk, and so I'm glad he spoke out on this very sad anniversary. 303-713-8255, but a reminder as we head into 9/11, 25th remembrance tomorrow, that, you know, for those who can't win based on truth and logic and morality, violence becomes their path to victory in their minds. And so, and these are, I'm not comparing the American left to Al-Qaeda, but the point is that you have the same dynamic at work. And with the American left at this point, I'm not talking about your typical Democrat. They have no interest in violence. They'd condemn it. But there are many activists on the left who absolutely believe in violence, advocate it, support it, encourage it. And we've talked about 1,000 different examples of that on this show. And then when it comes to, you know, radical Islamic terrorists and others, you know, who have, you know, just done the calculation and determined that the way they're going to take over the world is through violence and suppressing and subjugation. You know, I just wish tomorrow would be more of a reminder of the reality of part of the evil we face in the world. We face a lot of evil in other forms as well, you know, such as Putin, Xi, et cetera. But you look at tip of the spear in terms of the most immediate threat of mass destruction to the world should they get a nuclear weapon, and that's the radical Islamist regime in Iran. But tomorrow won't be anywhere near the type of reminder or lesson it should be in this country. And think about how many people weren't born when 9/11 happened. And the media has so understated it and reported it and only infrequently revisited it because, again, it doesn't fit the leftist agenda. So tomorrow will be suppressed. You'll see everybody will do, all the stations will do some pro forma type of remembrance, but not what it deserves. I just think it's critical. Every single school kid, at least once a year, see the video of those planes hitting the Twin Towers. I mean, that they have to have an understanding of our history. Not so they judge any particular religion or people or faith or anything like that in some stereotypical way, no. But so they know the reality of who the enemy is here. And the fact that the people who are willing to do that on that day and still advocate it, they are enemies of America. They are not Islam. You know, they don't represent Islam. That's not the point. But kids need to understand the reality of our true enemies out there. 303-713-8255, DAN 57739. I'm also bummed out that it's on a Friday. You know, it's such an important, every year on 9/11, it's important. But the 25th, yeah, I wish it was on a Monday. So the big conversations that come out of that could just at least have a week to roll out. Speaking of rolling out, we're starting to see a lot more jurors from the Lindsey Clancy case come out. This one, you've just got to hear. This is a gentleman named Nick Dargy, and he, obviously one of the 11, and he's talking now about his view of the holdout juror. But listen to the story he tells and the way he tells it, and see if you react with the same kind of disgust that he does.
2: But he wouldn't engage or couldn't find something to support his view.
3: There was times he wouldn't engage. Like, he'd be scrolling on his phone while people were talking to him. Yeah, things like that.
4: Dargy told us one time he confronted the holdout after the man picked up what Clancy used to strangle her kids.
3: He took the exercise band out of the bag, grabbed an empty water bottle, and tied the band around the water bottle and pulled it.
2: Did he explain why he did that?
3: No. He might have. I'm not entirely. I think I was just so shocked that he.
0: Did he need to explain it? Wasn't it pretty obvious what he was doing? Now, listen, I'm not critical of the 11. I'm not critical of the holdout. I don't know enough to be critical of either. Just don't. And nobody does. Nobody who wasn't in that room knows enough. So. But my point is, would he have to explain that? Isn't he just making the point about these three children being brutally, violently murdered in really a torture type killing?
3: Did that, Mike.
2: Is that a mimic of how she killed the children?
3: Yeah, I assume so, yeah.
2: What'd you think when he did that?
3: I was shocked. It didn't make any sense to me. Like, we're not in here to play detective or... It's not a game of Clue. Like, this is serious.
0: But wait a second. I mean, I don't understand that comment. And I'm not saying that detective's a direct analogy, but jurors are in there to apply the law to the facts and to render a verdict. Jurors aren't in there to determine the law. The court hands down the law and jurors take an oath to follow it. But I'm not sure I understand that criticism. I mean, a lot of the work a lot of jurors do is to figure out what happened and why.
3: I asked him, why are you doing that?
2: That's a band that was used to strangle a child.
3: It's disgusting.
0: Yeah, the band being used to strangle the child is very, very disgusting. If the juror was just trying to make a point in a more vivid way after words had failed that the juror thought might get across, I wouldn't have a criticism of that. Again, the missing link here, what I don't know, you don't know, nobody outside that room knows, is did this juror, as one suggested but didn't go all the way there, did this juror actually say, I have reasonable doubt, but I am not willing to follow this law and acquit? If the juror said that, then yeah, I mean, that's wrong. You can't do that. But if it's simply a matter of the one disagreeing with the ultimate conclusion, then again, I go back to, if that's the case, then I think this attack from the Clancy lawyer is actionable defamation.
5: I didn't dox anybody on that case. All I said was that I was upset about the verdict that was never returned.
6: For those who are looking at this lone juror as a hero, as someone who, despite the pressure from 11 other jurors, stayed true to their conviction and still decided to vote with their conscience, what's wrong with that?
5: Didn't apply the law.
6: Looked
5: the judge in the eye under oath and said he could apply the law. Didn't, couldn't.
0: Wow. Depending on what the facts are, that could be a massive defamation action against that lawyer. Because what he just said about this juror, who is not a public figure, by the way, so that the public figure standard would not be applied here. What he said is he starts with the implication that he lied to the judge. But then he goes on to say he just refused to apply the law. Wow. Unless that juror said in there, I do believe there's reasonable doubt. I think and more importantly, the attacks of this lawyer are just absolutely despicable and actionable. And B, I think the juror would have a heck of a defamation case. Again, it depends on facts we just can't know from the outside. I really hope the holdout will speak. Shannon, you think he's going to talk? You think he's going to do an interview at some point?
7: I would be terrified.
0: Yeah. Well, what's interesting is you go on certain social media at this point. Some would describe it as conservative. That'd be overbroad. And the holdout is a real hero. So it'll be interesting to see if he does talk. And let me throw this out there. We'll come back and pick it up on this. 303-713-8255, DAN 577-39. I'll start with some text. If you were the holdout, would you go public? Would you go public in a media interview? Would you write and sell a book? Or would you try to stay anonymous the rest of your life? You're on the Dan Kaplan.
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9: Next. Hey, Alfie, what can I get for you?
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9: 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You?
10: Me? 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
27: Only I can make this promise to you. And here is my promise. If the Republicans win the House of Representatives and the United States Senate, both of them, because of our economic, tremendous economic success, like in history, we've never had anything like what's happening. But because of our tremendous strength and success economically, I will issue a dividend to every adult citizen in the United States of America for five $100,000.
0: So what do you think of that? What do you think of that promise? Would love your take. 303-713-8255, DAN 57739. If you just joined, thank you. We've been talking a lot about developments in the Lindsey Clancy case. A number of jurors coming forward now with remarkable things to say about what happened in the jury room. The attorney for Lindsey Clancy attacking the holdout again in a way I think is going to set up a very large defamation action if the juror, in fact, followed the law and came to a different conclusion. The lawyer accusing the juror of deliberately not following the law. So that all turns on a critical fact we don't have available to us. Did the juror say to the others that he believed there was reasonable doubt, but he was not willing to acquit? If he did, then he was wrong. He was wrong to do it. But if he did not say that and simply came to a different conclusion, then I think the lawyer is very vulnerable on this. I want to get to some text. I do want to say, again, please, no matter where you are right now, when the light turns green, when your light turns green, do not go. Look both ways. When the light turns green, look both ways. I say it on air all the time. I have people call and text all the time saying it saved their life. I saw it happen again both yesterday and today for me. When a big old, and I ordered up the video. I should have the video by tomorrow. Big old, had to be probably a 65,000-pound dump truck. Ran a red light in front of me at probably 70 miles an hour. And I'm going to get that video. And I'm going to call that company. And I'm just going to say, hey, you got to protect the people on the road. And then this morning, it was a large pickup going the other direction. So it wouldn't have clocked me if I went right away. But it blatantly ran the red light. So when the light turns green, look both ways. That's how out of control it's gotten in Colorado. People routinely running red lights at high speed because they have no fear of law enforcement because the left has undermined law enforcement. So save yourself. Look both ways when the light turns green. Let me get to some text. Dan, I thought jurors weren't supposed to do their own tests. And why was he allowed to scroll through his phone during deliberation? Excellent point on the second part of that texter, and one I should have picked up on. I'm a little embarrassed that I didn't. Let me play that sound again for those who weren't with us. This is Clancy juror Nick Dargy, and he just spoke out. Here's the sound.
1: But he wouldn't engage or couldn't find something to support his view.
2: There was times he wouldn't engage. Like, he'd be scrolling on his phone while people were talking to him. Yeah, things like that.
3: Dargy told us one time he confronted the holdout after the...
0: Let's start with that. That could not have been in the deliberation room. Could not have been. In my 43 years of experience, now I haven't tried a case in Massachusetts, but I can't imagine any place in the country where jurors are allowed to have their cell phones in the deliberation room. So my guess is that that would have been a conversation like out during a break. It could not, just could not have been in the jury room, because think about it. They wanted to get rid of this guy. All they had to do was go to the court and say, he's looking at his cell phone during deliberations. The guy would have been tossed out a window, metaphorically speaking. Yeah, you can't do that. I tried a big case once where a juror got tossed in the middle of the case for glancing at his cell phone while in a break in open court. So there is no way, can't be anywhere in America, a juror is allowed to have the cell phone in deliberation. So thank you, Texter, for picking up on that. And then the Texter's point about testing, here's what he's talking about with one of the bands that was used to brutally murder the three children.
3: A man picked up what Clancy used to strangle her kids.
2: He took the exercise band out of the bag, grabbed an empty water bottle, and tied the band around the water bottle and pulled it.
1: Did he explain why he did that?
2: No. He might have. I'm not entirely. I think I was just so shocked that he did that. Like,
1: is that a myth?
0: Obviously, wasn't he, as the interviewer says, wasn't he trying to make a point to other jurors? Hey, remember, this is what happened. To the texter's question about that being a test, no, I wouldn't look at it like that at all. It was the juror clearly just trying to remind the other jurors as to what had actually happened here. because there's nothing about the water bottle that would mimic one of the children. And there was no doubt about the fact she had killed the children and how she killed the children. He was just making a demonstrative point. Yeah. But great text. Hey, really do appreciate that. 303-713-8255, DAN 57739. Hey, yeah, when we come back, we'll continue along these lines because there's so much interesting stuff going on in connection with that case. But I also want to come back to Jenna Griswold refusing to debate Michael Allen. And what do you think of the president promising $5,000 to each American?
9: Next. Hey, Alfie, what can I get for you?
10: Hey, Nora, just a nice latte, please. How was your weekend?
9: Not bad, thanks. Mainly working here. You?
10: Me? Well, I was battling gods in the afterlife realm, and after lunch, I fought mercenaries. Ooh, could I get oat milk with that latte, please?
9: Yeah, of course.
10: And then Sunday was mostly fighting supervillains. So a pretty chill weekend. Ooh, and I'll grab an almond croissant, too.
9: Wait, what? That didn't actually happen, right?
10: It happens on PS5.
4: PlayStation.
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5: Strategy. I'm Lisa Lucera, Fox News. Excitement building in Dallas as night two of the first ever Republican midterm convention is underway.
6: The strategy, exciting voters to go to the polls as if Trump is on the ballot. The president making the case that he is, promising a $5,000 payment to every U.S. adult if his party holds both chambers.
5: Fox's Jackie Heinrich in Dallas. Tonight, Vice President J.D. Vance will take center stage with President Trump closing out the night. Last night, President Trump urged Texans to support Texas Attorney General Ken Paxton as he runs for Senate. He was asked about affordability in his state.
7: Trump inherited massive inflation. So inflation's come down since Trump's been here, but this is why I'm offering up things like a $50,000 tax deduction for first and second time homebuyers. It's why I'm offering up a $25,000 tax deduction for medical expenses, including premiums, and why we want to double the child tax credit.
5: The Texas Senate race is considered vulnerable for Republicans as Paxton faces off against Democrat James Tallarico in November. The Trump administration has recruited another country to help crack down on drug cartels.
15: Secretary of State Marco Rubio pledged that the United States would not take military action against narcotics traffickers in Latin American countries without the approval of its allies. His comments came shortly after the Peruvian president announced that Peru had joined the so-called Shield of the Americas, a U.S.-led coalition of like-minded countries in the region to carry out joint military operations against drug cartels. Secretary Rubio, on this South American trip, traveled not only through Peru but also Colombia, which has joined the group, along with a visit to Ecuador.
5: Fox's John Sauce. A Florida man convicted in one of a series of killings that became known as the Hog Trail murders in the 1990s has been put to death. Daniel Owen Conahan died by lethal injection at Florida State Prison near Stark. 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
5: At least 26 students at two schools in eastern Congo have died when a fire swept through two adjacent schools. Officials say the fire started in a house before spreading to the schools. The cause of the fire not known, but the neighborhood where the fire started is densely populated, and most houses are made out of wood. Two people arrested in Britain suspected of helping Iranian spies.
13: A 42-year-old woman and a 60-year-old man were arrested yesterday at separate addresses in London. They're suspected of assisting a foreign intelligence service, namely that of Iran. Police had already searched the two addresses in June, and it was evidence brought up as a result of those searches that led to these arrests. The pair have been released on bail under strict conditions until late October. In recent months, attacks on Jewish interests in London have been linked back to Iran, but police say these arrests are not connected to those incidents. In London, Jonathan Savage, Fox News.
5: California Governor Gavin Newsom has signed a sweeping package of laws aimed at protecting children from the risks of technology, including social media and AI chatbots. The Southeastern Conference delaying a vote to expel Louisiana State University over disputes regarding their football program.
14: Southeastern Conference leaders were scheduled to meet privately on a video call Thursday afternoon, but the organization's earlier threats to kick Louisiana State University out of the SEC appear unlikely now that the school has backed down from plans to add two former NFL players to the team's roster. Louisiana Senator John Kennedy says the SEC's handling of the dispute has been excessive.
17: I and a lot of other people in the United States Congress will be on them like a hobo on a ham sandwich. LSU hadn't done anything wrong.
14: LSU is a founding member of the SEC, which was created in 1933.
5: Fox's Jonathan Seri. I'm Lisa Lacera. This is Fox News.
9: Next. Hey, Alfie, what can I get for you?
10: Hey, Nora, just a nice latte, please. How was your weekend?
9: Not bad, thanks. Mainly working here. You?
10: Me? Well, I was battling gods in the afterlife realm, and after lunch, I fought mercenaries. Ooh, could I get oat milk with that latte, please?
9: Yeah, of course.
10: And then Sunday was mostly fighting supervillains. So a pretty chill weekend. Oh, and I'll grab an almond croissant, too.
9: Wait, what? That didn't actually happen, right?
10: It happens on PS5.
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0: 10 mentality, right? When we're talking about the fact that we're being oblivious to something big that's coming down the road. And today it is 9:10, and it's a perfect day to make this point. We have a 9:10 mentality when it comes to AI. And when it comes to how it's about to dramatically upset our society as we know it, and then whether it ends up being a net positive or negative can be debated, and we'll find out together. But the fact that there's about to be major upset to kind of basic structures of societal organizations, starting with employment, I think is highly likely. So we have a 9:10 mentality on that. And I want to play some sound for you from this former Anthropic employee Jacob Coxon, talking about why he thinks, based on what he's seen at Anthropic, that AI may kill us all within 10 years. So we'll be touching on that. We have this ongoing conversation going about the latest information in the Clancy case, the one where the mother brutally killed the three children and then the 11. I wanted to find her essentially not guilty by reason of insanity. And there's been so much focus on the one holdout. More jurors are talking each day. That's what I have for you that's new and fresh. And then this in particular, so let me start with it from this juror, Nick Dargy, has raised a lot of questions on the show because you'll hear him talk about two things. You'll hear him talk in the beginning about how the holdout would ignore them while they were trying to make points to him, and the holdout would be scrolling on his phone. And so a texter made that good point, and I said, well, obviously you can't have a cell phone during deliberations, which has led to a series of texts about, Dan, if the holdout was on his phone outside of deliberations, would the other jurors be in trouble for discussing the case outside of the deliberations? What great questions. So I want to play you the setup sound, and then I'll answer that question.
1: Mimic of how she killed the children?
2: Yeah.
0: Yeah, let me reset. We'll get to that part second. That's where this juror, part of the 11, was angry that the holdout took the band that was used to kill the children and wrapped it around a plastic water bottle, apparently to as a reminder of, you know, what had been done with that band.
1: But he wouldn't engage or couldn't find something to support his view.
2: There was times he wouldn't engage. Like, he'd be scrolling on his phone while people were talking to him. Yeah, things like that.
0: Okay. You cannot have a cell phone in jury deliberations. That's everywhere in the country, including Massachusetts. I did that research during the break just to be sure. Yeah, you cannot have a cell phone with you. You can't be, let me be more precise. You cannot be looking at a cell phone during jury deliberations, period. So we know that what that juror just described would not have been during jury deliberations. So when was it? Now in Massachusetts, and I confirmed this during the break, but it's typical across the country, jurors are not allowed to discuss the case outside of the jury room when they're all together in the jury room. And some states require that to be in a formal deliberative process after the case. Some other states will allow, in certain cases, jurors to communicate before deliberations, but only when they're all together in the jury room. So what must have happened here is this juror, this holdout, must have been scrolling on his cell phone during a lunch break in jury deliberations. Because Massachusetts does allow that. You can take your cell phone out during a lunch break in deliberations and be looking at your phone as long as you're not accessing any information about the case. So my inference is that must have been what was happening. It's a lunch break and the holdout's looking at his phone and others are trying to convince him. I can't imagine any other scenario because obviously the 11 wanted to get rid of the one. I'm not being critical of either the 11 or the one. I don't have enough information to be. But the 11 obviously wanted to get rid of the one. And if the one had been violating a cell phone rule, that would have been just like an automatic ejection. So that's all I can think of. It was, and then it would lead to the question, if I'm right, and he's just looking at his phone during a lunch break, would the other jurors have been wrong then to have been trying to talk about the case during the lunch break? Fair question. But again, I'm not accusing anybody of any kind of jury impropriety or anything else. Just very interesting questions raised by that juror interview. 303-713-8255, DAN 57739. Hey, I do want to touch back on this. I've got a lot of texts I'll get to in a second, but I do want to touch back on this just in case nobody else is interested. I just feel very strongly about this.
17: Because we've done so well and because our country is making so much money that only I can make this promise to you. And here is my promise. If the Republicans win the House of Representatives and the United States Senate, both of them, because of our tremendous economic success, like
3: in history, we've never had anything like what's happening. But because of our tremendous strength and success economically, I will issue a dividend to every adult citizen in the United States of America for $5,000.
0: No. I mean, this is one of the great presidents of our lifetime. But you can look at all the great presidents of our lifetime, and they all had a few bad ideas along the road. I mean, this is a very, very bad idea. Very, very bad idea for this country on multiple levels. First of all, fiscally, can't afford it. Just can't do that. Second, it doesn't make any sense in terms of public policy. Just $5,000 to everybody, including all the rich people. But that just doesn't make any sense to me. The other thing is, you don't want to set the precedent of, and I'm not saying this is the president's intent. Maybe it is, maybe it isn't. But you don't want to set the precedent of appearing to try to bribe the American people into voting for your party. I mean, what's to stop the Democrats? Let's say this works. What's to stop the Democrats from next time saying, hey, you know, we win, everybody's getting 10,000. I mean, so I think what happened here, I'd love to know if the president even cleared it with his staff, or if he just got this idea while he was up there, because there are so many downsides to this. Yeah. And then listen, the guy, if you look at most of the greatest figures in world history, not all, but most of them, you know, they're when they make their mistakes, they make them full speed. They're big and bold. They color outside the lines. I'm not talking about criminal lines here. They color outside the lines sometimes because when you're going to live big and bold, you know, it's impossible to stay in the lines all the time. And so maybe he just got this idea. Okay, you know, the midterm's looking bad for us. This is how we pull it out. But you can't do it. It's just wrong on every single level. So not that there was ever any chance of it really happening, but I just don't think the president should be promising this or advocating this. You can certainly see a day coming when, because the Democrats now, they're openly socialist. And so you can see a day coming where to get power or keep power, they simply say income redistribution. You elect us and we're going to take that money from hardworking Shannon Scott. We're going to take that money from all those hardworking people and we're going to give it to you because you know what? We got enough voters that we can outvote them. And once we outvote them, we're going to take their money, we're going to take their stuff, and we're going to give it to you. I'm not saying the American people would fall for that because the American people are better than that, but that wouldn't stop the Democrats from trying because they are now openly socialist. So I think this is just a bad idea on every level. 303-738-2555. Hey, when we come back, I'm getting flooded with really thoughtful, deep, intelligent text about jurors in this and the jury process in this Clancy case, which has these questions a broader application as well. As phone calls, we'll get back. We'll deep dive that. You're on the Dan Campbell.
4: Football season.
9: Next. Hey, Alfie, what can I get for you?
10: Hey, Nora, just a nice latte, please. How was your weekend?
9: Not bad, thanks. Mainly working here. You?
10: Me? Well, I was battling gods in the afterlife realm, and after lunch, I fought mercenaries. Ooh, could I get oat milk with that latte, please?
9: Yeah, of course.
10: And then Sunday was mostly fighting supervillains. So a pretty chill weekend. Ooh, and I'll grab an almond croissant, too.
9: Wait, what? That didn't actually happen, right?
10: It happens on PS5.
6: PlayStation.
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0: 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Man, don't know. know if I can even start the segment. I was just during the break, I was watching this segment on Fox, and it's during the GOP convention. We'll find the sound and we'll play it with a warning. It's this father of yet another daughter brutally murdered by somebody in the country illegally with a criminal history. And that's not a reflection on all the people in the country legally who are not criminals. But Polis knew, Hickenlooper knew, Bennett knew, Crow knew, they all knew that with these open borders, you were going to get a large number of people flooding in who were just...

0: the very cruel ironies and cons that the Democratic Party, the modern party, gets away with, is pretending to be the party of women when in fact it's the opposite in every way. And it holds on to this party of women moniker because it enthusiastically cheers and helps the killing of 750,000 females a year. Yeah, that's some sick, sick stuff. Evan, you're on the Dan Caplis Show. Welcome.
1: Oh, yes, sir. I thought I'd been following this trial fairly closely.
0: Yeah.
1: Maybe I missed a significant portion. It seems to me that everybody, including the judge, have forgotten or pushed aside the simple fact that this woman murdered three of her own children. If one guy wants to hold out for whatever reason he has, I don't see the big brouhaha. Maybe you could expand on that for me and clarify.
0: Yeah, thank you, Evan. And thank you for the question, because I think a lot of Americans are having the exact same question that you do. And what I would say, first in defense of the judge who's just administering the case and the law, is the law in Massachusetts says that if you're not sane at the time, and it defines it generally as if you either don't know what you're doing is wrong, you're so mentally disturbed you don't know what you're doing is wrong, or you know it's wrong, but you're so mentally disturbed you can't help yourself, then in Massachusetts, you're not guilty by reason of mental disturbance. And that doesn't mean that you go home when you're found not guilty that way. It means you go into an institution, but that doesn't mean for life. It's then reviewed. If I remember right, I think in Massachusetts, it's reviewed at 6 months, then a year, then annually. So I guess my first question for you would be, are you okay with having a law like that? Or do you think that, and I don't know whether Lindsey Clancy was insane or not, but, or do you think the law should just say, no, it doesn't matter if you're insane or not, if you can tell right from wrong, if you do this, then you're going to be convicted like everybody else?
1: Well, to me, it brings up shades of Tate LaBianca. Those people went back again and again to be released and they were denied. I don't know if they were finally declared insane or if they claimed to be insane when they committed that murder in California.
0: Mm, heinous.
1: So it's along those lines. I'm not an attorney and don't claim to have much legal knowledge. It's just that if you murder somebody and you're insane, I think you should be marched off right away to whatever mental institution is appropriate for your condition.
0: And should that be for life? Because that is how the laws work right now. Yeah, you don't get to go home. You go to a mental institution, but then you can get out once you can show that you're no longer insane. Do you think it should be for life if you kill somebody while you are insane?
1: So it's kind of like being sentenced to 10, 15, 20 years in the penitentiary, reviewed periodically. I guess if you show some improvement, they'll finally let you out, which seems to be the pattern we're into in this country right now.
0: Well, certain states.
1: I'm sorry.
0: Certain states, you're right. Like a lot of these blue states let people out when they shouldn't. But going back to the Tate murders that you were referring to, that was a case, if I remember right, where these were straight convictions. There was no insanity issue. And then you're correct, Evan, in talking about these horrific beasts coming up for review on a regular basis and always getting denied, but it didn't have anything to do with mental illness.
1: Yeah, I see. My understanding was the simple brutality and violence of the act that denied him any kind of parole or release.
0: Yep, you're right. You're right. You're right. 100%. 100%. Hey, great call, man. I hope we hear from you often. I do think there are probably a really sizable number of Americans who just say, no, listen, if you're going to brutally kill your three kids, that's it. You don't get out. And, you know, it's interesting to kind of trace the history of that law in America, the whole not guilty by reason of insanity thing. But it is the law across the country right now. And when we talk about the Massachusetts

0: case, you know, the big unanswered question at this point is the holdout. Did the holdout really, as one juror seemed to imply, did the holdout say, I know there is reasonable doubt, but I'm not willing to acquit anyway? You know, I would not want to believe that. I wouldn't believe that unless and until I saw some absolute proof of it, because that would seem very, very odd. But again, there's a lot we still don't know in that case. You know, or is this just a more typical kind of case where one person applied the law to the facts and just came to a different conclusion? And did Lindsey Clancy's lawyer just defame this juror? And can he be sued?
1: News. I'm John Saucier. President Trump speaking last night at the Republican Party's first ever midterm convention in Dallas, Texas. He tells supporters Americans can expect a check from the government if Republicans win in the midterms.
2: I will issue a dividend to every adult citizen in the United States of America for $5,000.
1: Congressman Brian Steele, a Republican, giving Fox's Jackie Heinrich his thoughts.
3: This is all about the contrast. This is about the high taxing policies of the Democrats with the Republicans trying to get money back in the pockets of people.
1: And Congressman Jason Crow on Fox saying he doesn't think this payout is very fair.
4: If a Democrat got up there and said the same thing, that, hey, I'm going to give a $5,000 check to every adult American if you vote for me and if we win the election, you all would be losing your mind.
1: Some Republicans argue it's the same as Democrat policies to use taxpayer dollars for government-funded programs. 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
6: Denver Mayor Mike Johnston unveiling his 2027 budget proposal today. A year ago, the budget included employee cuts, but that's not the case this year.
7: In this budget, there are no layoffs. There are no furloughs. We also have added a 2% merit increase for city employees. We were not able to do that last year.
6: Johnston says the $1.68 billion budget calls for increasing reserve funds to 12% with an ultimate goal of 15%. This is the first step of the budget process, which will also include hearings and feedback from the city council before final approval in November. A Colorado political organizer is remembering Charlie Kirk on the one-year anniversary of Kirk's murder. Weston Eimer says Kirk's influence still inspires him.
8: He kind of took me under his wing and taught me that people don't need permission to get involved in politics.
6: Kirk was killed at one of his Turning Point USA events on the campus of Utah Valley University a year ago today. Eimer says Kirk should be remembered for prioritizing dialogue. That's the latest. I'm Chad Bauer.
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11: Next. Hey, Alfie, what can I get for you?
12: Hey, Nora, just a nice latte, please. 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
11: 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Mainly working here. You?
12: Me? Well, I was battling gods in the afterlife realm, and after lunch, I fought mercenaries. Ooh, could I get oat milk with that latte, please?
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12: 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Ooh, and I'll grab an almond croissant, too.
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0: Just got done cutting the promo for tomorrow's show. Hard to believe, 25 years since 9/11. Man, I remember being, well, I was at work when it happened, and then remember being coming straight to the studio to anchor the coverage for KOA. Did that coverage with Kathy Walker that day, and just remember. And were you with us that day, Shannon? Were you on air with us that day? I'm trying to remember.
24: For 9/11, I don't remember who I was working with. I'd done the Monday night football game before.
0: Oh, that's
24: on KOA.
0: Right. That's right.
24: The night before, that was when McCaffrey broke the heck out of his leg.
0: Yes, that's right. And but I just remember sitting there in the first few hours of the coverage, and if you had told me then that America would not suffer another 9/11 style attack, I would have been the happiest and most surprised guy in the world. Because remember, on 9/11, you know, I think across the country, people were just bracing for the next series of attacks, because at that point, you know, all the norms had been shattered. Even the president wasn't returning to Washington. But, just so much to talk about. I sure wish that this 25th was hitting on a Monday so it would have the whole week to roll out. But, you know, tomorrow's a Friday and kind of a late summer Friday. And I'm just afraid it won't get the attention it deserves. And we know it won't, right? Because most of the media is aligned with the Democratic Party. And the Democratic Party doesn't want focus on the reality of our enemy. It doesn't want focus on the reality of our heroes. All of that work against the far left narrative. And one of the things I'll really be interested to see tomorrow is, you know, there are a bunch of these left, I'm not talking Democrats, some of them happen to be Democrats, but a bunch of these anti-American lefties who just in their hearts, they celebrate 9/11. And are they going to be able to control themselves tomorrow? Or are they going to openly celebrate it in some way tomorrow? That's going to be really interesting to see. Because, I mean, think about it. You've got here in Colorado, first CD in Denver, you've got a socialist, Milot Kiros, wins the Dem nomination after campaigning with Hassan Piker multiple times, who celebrates 9/11 attacks. And she openly campaigns with him. Yeah, so it's going to be interesting to see. My expectation is, you know, a lot of these hardcore lefties, they'll discipline themselves barely tomorrow, but we'll find out together. I'm also really focused on the lessons, you know, what lessons learned, what lessons not learned, because 25 years is a long time, but it's also a very short period of time when it comes to the staying power of evil. And we know that for the evil that attacked us on 9/11, 25 years is nothing. Evil's playing the long game. So the idea that evil isn't every single day plotting the next one, I think, would be worse than naive. All righty, let me get back to the calls and texts. So many of them today on the latest information from jurors in the Clancy case and some really interesting things said by a number of different jurors. And I want to get this one to you right out of the gate in case you haven't heard it. This one just came out, a male juror, Nick Dargy, and he was one of the 11. And he says two interesting things here. One about how the holdout would ignore them and just be scrolling through his cell phone while they were trying to talk to him. Well, you cannot have a cell phone in during deliberations. There's no way that holdout was using his cell phone during deliberations, or he would have been thrown off the jury in a heartbeat. So what's that all about? Was it on a lunch break or something? And then he's upset about a point the holdout made using the band that was used to kill the children.
1: But he wouldn't engage or couldn't find something to support his view.
2: There was time he wouldn't engage. He'd be scrolling on his phone while people were talking to him. Yeah, things like that.
3: Dargy told us one time he confronted the holdout after the man picked up what Clancy used to strangle her kids.
2: He took the exercise band out of the bag, grabbed an empty water bottle and tied the band around the water bottle and pulled it.
1: Did he explain why he did that?
2: No. He might have. I'm not entirely. I think I was just so shocked that he did that. Like,
1: is that a mimic of how she killed the children?
2: Yeah, I assume so, yeah.
1: What'd you think when he did that?
2: I was shocked. It didn't make any sense to me. Like, we're not in here to play detective, or it's not a game of Clue. Like, this is serious. I asked him why are you doing that?
1: That's a band that was used to strangle a child.
2: It's disgusting.
0: Well, and I'm not being critical of Mr. Dargy. Again, I can't know. None of us can know because we weren't in that room. You know, who's wrong here? Whether it's the 11 or the holdout, or maybe nobody's wrong. Maybe it's just an honest disagreement based on the evidence, and that can sure as heck happen. But it sure sounds to me like the holdout was just trying to make a point. Yeah, and a powerful point, but trying to make a point. I think the big question here is, did the holdout, as one juror implied, did the holdout actually say, I believe there is reasonable doubt, but I'm not going to be willing to acquit? If, and I underline if, because I have not seen proof of that, but if the holdout said that, then yeah, the holdout would be wrong. But if the holdout simply looked at the same evidence, applied the same law, and came to a different conclusion, then this latest bizarre attack from Lindsey Clancy's lawyer on the holdout would, I think, be flat out defamatory and actionable. Listen to this.
4: I didn't dox anybody on that case. All I said was that I was upset about the verdict that was never returned.
7: For those who are looking at this lone juror as a hero, as someone who, despite the pressure from 11 other jurors, stayed true to their conviction and still decided to vote with their conscience. What's wrong with that?
4: Didn't apply the law.
7: Looked
4: the judge in the eye under oath and said he could apply the law. Didn't.
0: Implying the juror violated his oath? That's really, really serious stuff. So either this lawyer has some evidence that's not publicly available, or that is very, very risky territory.
4: Couldn't. So you tell me what you think of that. Would you want that guy on your jury?
7: It just seems like a slippery slope.
4: It's not a slippery slope. You want to say that this individual is just a marvelous person, stand alone. He's a wonderful individual. He's got backbone and he's standing for the children. That's not the way the law works.
0: Wow. Well, again, we don't have access to the same information Clancy's lawyer does. But unless he has conclusive information that that juror was violating the legal instructions given by the judge, that's first, it would be a very unfair, insidious attack. And second, it could very well be defamation. Again, we don't have access to these two or three key bits of information we need. I do hope the holdout speaks out at some point and we can learn more about that. Texters. Dan, has Colorado fixed its competency law yet? Good question. Let me go back and check during the break on that. And of course, what the texter is referring to is this horrendous situation in Colorado where you were getting mentally disturbed people who were found to be mentally disturbed and then were just being released after committing very, very violent acts, including attempted kidnapping of a child under Colorado's law. And I'll double check during a break and see if that scheme was fixed. Dan, anybody who kills their own children is insane by definition. No sane person kills their own kids. So now we're going to let all child killers off the hook. Let me pick that up when we come back, because there are a few different things I want to get add in there. I read one commentator today who is making the case that, all of these women who were lining the streets to support Lindsey Clancy, et cetera, is this an extension of this this bizarre, illogical, anti-science point that we've reached in America, where one major political party is devoted to the legalized killing of children, up to the moment of birth? Is this an extension of that? Where you now have a group of people saying you should be able to kill the child after birth? Somebody was making that argument in a piece today. I want to touch on that when we come back. And then so many texts tied to the Clancy case, all of them really deep and insightful. It kind of reminds me of the quality of the analysis and argument and questions that we used to get during the OJ case. You're on the Dan.
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4: I didn't dox anybody on that case. All I said was that I was upset about the verdict that was never returned.
7: For those who are looking at this lone juror as a hero, as someone who, despite the pressure from 11 other jurors, stayed true to their conviction, and still decided to vote with their conscience. What's wrong with that?
4: Didn't apply the law. Looked the judge in the eye under oath and said he could apply the law. Didn't?
0: Wow. Wow, I sure hope this holdout speaks out. And because unless that holdout said, I believe there is reasonable doubt, but I'm not going to acquit anyway. I think that may very well be defamatory. But again, we don't know the critical facts to be able to reach that conclusion. I do think this attorney has gone way out of bounds in singling out that holdout juror. I think it's very harmful to the system. It's wrong on every level. And I think the guy, you know, I don't know whether the spotlight's gotten to him or what, but it doesn't justify it. It's very wrong. Hey, we had a texter earlier who asked whether Colorado had fixed its competency laws. Quick search during the break. So this, you know, this isn't really reliable. But what I could see during the break was that it looks like there was an SB 26149 Pathways for Individuals with Mental Health Disorder that changed what happens when a criminal defendant is found unrestorable or reaches that max restoration time. And if the article I'm looking at is right, then rather than simply having the charges dismissed and just releasing the danger into society, prosecutors can now try to get a longer civil commitment, et cetera, if they meet certain criteria. So that's my quick research during the break. Again, don't rely on that. But it does jive with my rough memory that they had done something on that. Let's see, the Dan, anybody who kills their own children is insane by definition. No, I just don't think that's true factually. Evil. There's a distinction between being evil and being insane. and being evil is never going to be a criminal defense. Or defense to a criminal charge. It's going to be an aggravator and a reason to lock somebody up longer. Insanity, I think, can be truly met in only rare circumstances, and that's where the person, by reason of mental disability, truly doesn't know the difference between right and wrong, or does know but can't control their actions. Obviously, there are very few of those cases, but there are some, but very few. Dan, 20 to 50 years from now, people look back on the U.S. from 2010 to 2026 and be appalled at what was allowed. Alexa, boy, Alexa, I think that is very true, and I think is happening right now. Dan, Mike Johnson told us it was doctors and lawyers coming to the USA illegally. We are talking about just the true evil, the raw evil of these elected Democrats making a conscious decision to allow a significant number of people into this country illegally who they knew, you know, were rapists, murderers, et cetera, at the country of origin. That is not in any way, shape, or form the majority of folks who came here illegally, not at all. But it's still a large number of people. And these elected Democrats were willing to inflict all of this rape, all of this murder, all of this other harm on women and others in America just so the Democrats could get more voters. And the political advantage of illegal immigration, 666 stuff. And what prompted that was the GOP convention, which is very well done down in Dallas, had some incredibly courageous angel parents of young women killed by folks here illegally, had them speaking at the convention. We'll try to pull some of that sound. Dan, Trump makes ludicrous promises over and over. We're living in Looneyville. He has zero principles. I disagree with that. I did say on the show today, my own initiative, that the president's promise to pay every American adult $5,000 if the GOP wins the midterms is wrong. But my point is, you know, it doesn't overshadow all the great stuff he's done. And people who live big and bold and things like that, they just sometimes color outside the lines like that. But that's a very bad idea on multiple levels, starting with our financial sanity, but then going to really big issues. Like, we are not an income redistribution society. And we don't want to set a precedent where, oh, then the Democrats say, okay, you vote us in, next time everybody gets $10,000. Because we know the Democrats right now have been taken over by socialists, and they are trying to move us to an income redistribution society where they just say to a majority, hey, vote for us, and we're going to take the money away from the Shannon Scotts of the world and give it to you. I mean, that's bad, bad, bad idea by the president. Dan, if I was the holdout juror, I'd write a book, Nine Angry Women. It's interesting because obviously you see a lot of folks online especially trying to make this a gender thing. And I understand there were nine female jurors, but that was only because the prosecution wanted to go heavy on women jurors, I assume, and wanted to do that, assuming that of course, any mother would say, no, under no circumstances would I kill a child. But I do not. I'd need a lot more information to suggest to me that this is some kind of purely gender thing. I mean, we're playing the sound from, you know, the male holdout juror. And pardon me, we have not heard from the holdout, but by one of the 11, there were two men among the 11 who wanted to acquit. And we played some sound from him, from Nick Dargy today. So I'm not sitting here, based on the information we have right now, viewing this as necessarily a gender breakdown. Dan, didn't Trump and Republicans say the government handing out checks is what drove inflation under Biden? Fair point. Yeah, that's one of the many reasons I think this is a bad idea on the part of the president. He's had many more great ideas than bad ideas, but this one is a bad idea. Shannon Scott, thank you for your great work as always, my friend. Remember, please, when the light turns green, look both ways. So many people running red lights these days. God and management willing. We'll be back tomorrow at 4. Talking about the 25 years since 9/11. Lessons learned, lessons not learned.
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20: 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Battled gods, stopped an international cartel threat, then spent Sunday fighting supervillains. 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